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0: Bueno, y Hauser, Carlos, con tremendo partido para el equipo de los Gigantes de San Francisco después de dos entradas de Tocqueville. 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
0: 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Y por Twisted Tea Hard Iced Tea, que siga la fiesta, Cleveland. 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
3: Well, it held up. Cleveland had their chances. They put guys on base. This was about like even money, and the market just kept thinking Cleveland was going to push one across the tie and eventually win it, where, you know, Cleveland was minus 110, man on second, nobody out, but San Francisco wins, Cleveland loses, and boy, this race for the wild, baseball does not reseed. You get the sixth seed, you get the AL West winner, maybe Houston, and then you possibly get the White Sox as the two seed, where none, you know, neither of us like any of these teams, but I don't care who you are, you get the sixth spot. You've got a reasonable path to the ALCS, as crazy as that sounds.
4: Yeah, let's call it a mosh pit, because that's really what it looks like in the standings.
3: Yes.
4: And it looks like the Dodgers draw first blood. They had runners on the corners, top second, first and third. Kike Hernandez with a nice piece of hitting on the outside part of the plate, just lunges and pokes it to center. So the Dodgers lead 1-0. They still have runners on here. So a big spot for L.A. behind Roky Sasaki against Kyle Freeland, who's only given up one earned in three straight starts. Dodgers do get to them, so they get a run home, and I believe it is first and second with two outs now. And once you know, I thought it was Tucker. No, Tucker got a base hit. Wow.
3: There you go.
4: So the catcher they added, Rortvelt, because Will Smith's hurt, Dalton Rushing's hurt, so they had to go get some guys and kind of piecemeal. It's probably, some people speculate it's why their pitching has been a little shaky, because there's no continuity with the catcher and everything, and you get a first pitch swinging on a ball, which is so stupid. So pop out. So that ends the top half of the second, 1-0 Dodgers, as they head to the bottom of the second, with Kyle Freeland on the bump for Colorado and Sasaki for LA. There's been some drama at Camden Yards. I think the Polar Bear went yard, right, to tie the game at 3. So we're 3-3 at Camden Yards with the Yanks and Orioles, bottom 7, 2 out.
3: You know, I've been saying this. It feels like the Yankees, every time you look up in the 6th, 7th inning, it's 1-0, it's 1-1, it's 2-2. Tonight, it's a little higher scoring. It's 3-3. So that under 9 is in a little bit of trouble, but you're probably on the right side of it. Without looking at the live line, you're probably slightly on the right side of it, but barely. I wonder if the Yankees, you have these markets, Doug, tie after 5 innings, tie after 7 innings. Will the game go extra innings? I wonder if the Yankees, with their really good pitching and their lack of offense, if there's some value on those numbers, because it just feels like every time you turn the TV on to catch up on the scores and watch the end game, it's just a close game or a tie game. And when you can't score and you can pitch, you're prone to playing these tight games late into these innings. And Yanks have played a lot of extra inning games and they played a lot of close games. So we're looking at another one right here, 3-3, an important game, because the Yankees, I don't know if they'll make up a game on Tampa if they can win, because Tampa's up 7-6. In the 8th, they should probably hold on here, even though they only have a 1-run lead. But a very important game for Baltimore here, as every game is important for these AL wildcard contenders.
4: Yeah, the live line is 8.5, so you're looking better with your 9.
3: Yeah.
4: Good for you. 8.5 juice to the under, too. Now, obviously, Bednar pitched a lot. I mean, the Yankee bullpen is getting taxed. Do they have enough of their A guys to sort of stabilize things, even if they get a lead?
3: Bednar's been good, and it's funny. You know, humans and I do these shows a lot, and people complain. You know, you guys talk too much Yankees. You complain about the Yankees. You complain about the bullpen. There is not. I mean, this is not the late 90s, early 2000s Yankees, where there's a lot of guys you trust.
4: Right.
3: There's not the Riveras, the Wetlands, the Jeff Nelsons, the Stans. But you look up, even though there's not that many guys you really feel good about giving the ball to, the bullpen ERA is pretty solid. Bednar's been good. So, the bullpen, which, you know, as a handicapper, I try to stay away from the bullpens. I try to just go first 5, not only because I don't like the variance of extra innings or late in the game or bullpens. I don't want to handicap it. I don't want to know, all right, this guy's been used 2 out of 3. This guy was back-to-back days. I just want to get in, get out, handicap the starters, and I save so much time that way. But, yeah, the Yankee bullpen has been good, despite the fact that it's hard to have a lot of trust in any of those guys individually. It's not like they have lockdown guys, but they seem to make the most of what they do have.
4: Yeah, I was just worried that, you know, they've used so many of their relievers the last couple games that you just wonder if they have a lot left. I guess that was my concern/question for you. I'm tracking an under in a team total in the WNBA, Toronto. Just, you know,
3: oh boy.
4: The top two players are out, all this stuff. But, you know, these games, I mean, it's not exactly a high-scoring league to begin with. You just worry that once one bounce or one three-pointer that goes in that shouldn't, bank 3, something like that, really skews the live total. I'm right on the number, so I'm tracking that game, because I was heavy on the Guardians on the run line and everything. I was heavy on that, so it's like, what do you know? I mean, you allow one run and your offense can't even get to this horrible Giants pitch.
3: You're working for free tonight.
4: Yeah, basically, and then some for the next year. So we have We have eight games now going on in baseball. Reds lead the Cardinals 3-2. That was an interesting matchup. Liberatore on the bump for St. Louis, but you had Cincinnati's ace, that the youngster that they've really just like hitched their wagon to, Burns, and he was the rookie. Sorry, he's an all-star this year, so he's been great. And they lead 3-2, headed to the bottom of the eighth. So Cincy has three more outs to get on St. Louis, but holding the fort down on offense, they're up 3-2 in the bottom half of the eighth at home. I had a feeling the Royals were going to come out flat. The Athletics lead 5-1 in the sixth at Kauffman. So maybe the Royals can generate some offense late, like they did last night, came back and won it in the ninth. But, you know, they're playing with fire as well. Not that they really care, but this is the A's team, and you should handle your business.
3: I think we've already spent, I think you spent 18 seconds talking about that game. I think that was like 16 seconds too many talking about the A's and the Royals. Imagine, Doug, imagine watching that game without having a bet on that. If anybody's listening and says, you know, tweet at us at VEASAN Live. If you're watching that game and you don't have a bet on it, you know what? Tweet at us. We'll Doug will Venmo you for a snack or something.
4: Yeah, I'll tell you everything you need to know about the A's. I'm on their under adjusted win total. 71.5. So they're bad.
3: You're going to win that one.
4: That's what it was at the All-Star break, Will. And remember they had lost like nine straight or something. I didn't get it. Yeah. I was like, I make this like 63. The Angels.
3: You can find some soft numbers in that, Doug. Although I will say I got sharp buddies and, you know, I'm not going to call anybody out because it'd be people, you know, you guys have heard of it, guys that win betting all over. And it made perfect sense. I just never bet it. I don't know. I don't know how these widely available. Didn't want to tie up my money, whatever the reason is. Mets adjusted season under. When you looked at the schedule, the record they had to get to, Soto was hurt. People making the case Mets under wins. It made perfect sense. And honestly, if I had, you know, the number in front of me, if I had a credit account where I could just not have to front the money, I'd be all over it. It's not going to win. The Mets are red hot without Soto. It's again, it's you can't predict baseball sometimes. The Mets have been really playing good baseball. So you can find some soft numbers with this stuff, but there's also, I would say, unlike these other sports, there's just sometimes with baseball, no rhyme or no reason to any of these results, the runs, the streaks. The Mets with no Soto, nothing to play for, have gotten red hot after they trade guys.
4: Yeah, and I'll tell you, there is a rhyme or reason to the Angels, by the way. Four total runs in the last three games. They are scoreless right now in the fourth, trailing in Houston 1-0, top of the fourth. I mean, this is a team with Trout, and I like Neto and some of the other bats, but this has just been a gross offense all season. And I'm so sick of having to watch this team because I've been betting a lot of their unders and things like that. And some of their pitching.
3: Have to is the wrong word.
4: Well, I've been betting them, and then they actually brought this guy off the injury list, Joyce, their like new closer who throws like 100 and
3: something. Oh,
4: he's fun. He's awesome. Yeah. And he's 4-for-4 in save chances. So they were using him when they were in as like a hold guy because he was just coming out of injury.
3: Yeah.
4: So they had that win in Baltimore, and they have this guy, Ryan Johnson, who looks, I call him Edward Scissorhands because he's got everything moving as he pitches. He's got legs and arms flying, and he gets out of jams and he's been okay. So a lot of those 8.5s or 8s, 7.5s have been good under bets because their offense is just so putrid. And I don't know what's going on with Trout.
3: Yeah, Joyce is the kid from Tennessee. And he was, I feel like he was in college. He was just at the point, Doug, where, you know, I follow Pitching Ninja on Twitter. It was a great follow. He was one of the first guys where he was throwing 101, 102 before everyone was doing it. I'd say 4 or 5 years ago, then he got drafted, end up with the Angels, got hurt. Seems like all these guys that throw 100, 101 get hurt, have to sit out a year. But yeah, Joyce has got electric stuff. But a short reliever on a team that's going to win 60, 65 games, kind of like having a good kicker on an NFL team that's going to win three games.
4: Like the lowest scoring team, having a excellent kicker for the end of the first half. Like you just need that long field goal to get on the board, something like that. Rocky's trying to get on the board after the Dodgers already did in the top half of the second. They got a double with one out, bottom of the lineup against Roki Sasaki. So 1-0 Dodgers. Bottom second, one out. See if Colorado can scratch early against Sasaki, who's pitched really well of late. Luis Garcia for the Yanks sort of leaned into the pitch. It was in the batter's box, but I think he could have made more of an effort to get out of the way. He gets on. So now the Yankees have first and second, one out in the eighth inning on the road. So top eight in Baltimore. That game is 3-3. We'll continue to track that and everything else going on in the diamond. I may have an underplay that I want to get to. I think I'm going to take an under at Coors. I'm going to see what Will has to think about that. This is VSiN Primetime.
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4: So much action going on right now on the baseball diamond, and we are tracking it all. Yankees and Orioles, 3-3 in the eighth, two outs, two on. Caballero at the dish right now. For the Yanks, trying to, that game's been back and forth. Yanks had the lead, then the Orioles tied it, and now we have a hit by pitch, so the base is chucked. Still, two out for the O's, trying to get out of this and head to the bottom of the eighth, looking to take a late lead. We have a lot of other interesting games going on, some late innings, some early. 8 games going on right now. And, Will, we had the double steal I asked you about earlier that happened in the Orioles-Yankees game. The Rockies just did it. First and third, two out. The guy at first takes off. What do you do? Well, the Dodgers threw all the way through to second, caught with the tag, and I don't know what was happening with the guy on third, if he was also running once the throw went. So if that, because it was a bang-bang tag, so it could have been safe. But the Dodgers get out of the inning, and we are through two. L.A. leads 1-0 at Coors Field.
3: It's the big leagues. This is not the little league, you know, World Series. This isn't 12 and under, 11 and under. You can't just first and third. I'm going to send my guy a first, and how dare you throw through because it's an automatic run. There's a reason. We've been playing this game for hundreds of years. There's a reason teams don't do that. It's not that easy where if you're going to try to steal the run, Doug, you have to go before the catcher throws the ball down to second. If you're going to do that, and if you're going to do that regularly, you're going to get a reputation for doing that. And all it takes is one little fake, one little shoulder fake, and the guy at third is dead. And if you throw through and get the guy at second, the runner at third can, you know, run around the base all he want, his run doesn't count. So I don't know. These teams trying to game the system. I get it. I like thinking outside the box, but you can't just automatically steal second with first and third. There's reasons that these teams don't do it, and there's a reason it doesn't work.
4: Yeah, this isn't NOM. We have rules here. You got to be able to get away with do that as well. So the live total,
3: Lebowski?
4: Yeah, live total in that game is 9.5. It was
3: market zero.
4: 11.5. Yeah, we'll mark it down to zero for the Rockies in the bottom half of the second. By the way, you learned
3: the line.
4: We
3: got an hour and 45 minutes. We could just do Big Lebowski lines
4: around
3: for the next hour 43. That would be fine with me. This is what happens when you. I don't know if I could finish the line. This is what happens Pilar? When you annoy a stranger, Doug.
4: Yeah, Pilar. You hear these things on radio, and you just—I love the hills that guys want to die. Paulie yesterday was just going. I never knew this about Paulie. He hates the Little League World Series. He hates it because it goes back to the Danny Almonte stuff. You got 13-year-olds with heavy, thick mustaches. You know, just parents. It's just hilarious. And then you have like the Little League homers and all this nonsense. With I think it's great. I mean, I don't watch it, but you know, I'm also not a parent. Like, I think it's great, and there's some real cool clips of. You know, coaches talking to kids who, you know, get touched up or whatever, sportsmanship, all that stuff. I just love when you go out in these rants and you hear these rants that you don't think about normally. You're like, he's got a point. He's got a point. I just love it when you hear something like that and he goes off.
3: I didn't hear the rant. I will say as a parent, it is a little perverse to I mean, look, if you want to bet on anything, to have these kids 11, 12 years old, put them on national TV. I am against that. Whether it's making an error to lose their team the game, I wouldn't want that on my kid. I wouldn't want my kid hitting a home run on national TV and thinking he's a celebrity. Hey, you're 11 or 12. Get ready for fifth grade, buddy. Get ready to learn. You know, you're not even in algebra yet. I don't think it's the word I would use. I don't think it's healthy. These kids are 11 and 12. I don't think they need to be on national.
4: But do they know the difference between linear TV and YouTube nowadays or their Instagram account? Do they really know the difference?
3: I don't.
4: You tell me. I don't know.
3: That's a loaded question. Yeah. That's a loaded question. Probably not. But I mean, it was more emphasized back in the day. You know, we used to walk uphill both ways in the snow. But back when being on ESPN used to mean something. Put these kids on ESPN. You make a big error and you lose the game. Is that healthy for the kid? If he hits a home run, and he thinks he's a big shot celebrity. Is that healthy for the kid? It's too much too soon. These kids don't need to be on national TV at that age.
4: Well, there are some cool clips where you get the sportsmanship, and obviously, if there's an error, you don't dwell on it.
3: Yeah,
4: like
3: it.
4: The WNBA, like Angel Reese missing that breakaway layup. If that was a guy, he'd be on the SportsCenter not top 10 for like the month, right?
3: Sure.
4: Butt fumble and everything. But if it's in the WNBA, we coddle and we say, "Oh, can't convert," things like that.
3: Yes,
4: that's how they treat the Little League. It's and rightfully so. Don't get me wrong. Rightfully so. They don't mock a kid making an error. I totally get it. And they do sort of the lineup and like favorite candy and whatever. There's some funny stuff there. I don't know. I have a lot of like random hills I'll die on. Little League's not one of them, but I have my, get on my ivory tower and vent certain things, and that's not one of them. But I do enjoy hearing people rant like no other.
3: I get it. It's just, I don't know, man. These kids are 11 and 12. They can, I mean, they can barely like wipe themselves. Like, come on, we're going to put them on TV. I don't know that it's the best idea.
4: But that's Paulie's thing. Is then there's other guys shaving, right? It's that whole thing. And they're lying on their birth certificates and fake birth certificates, whatnot.
3: Yeah.
4: Meanwhile,
3: the velocity tick is real because I don't know if the kid made it. I forget what team or what city he was from. Kid was throwing 80 miles an hour, which 80 miles an hour on the little diamond when you're that much closer to the plate. Right.
4: It's like 110.
3: I don't know where we go going forward. These kids are going to throw 80 at 11 and 12, and they're going to throw 105 in the big leagues. I don't know how anybody hits a baseball going forward.
4: I mean, when they do the distance and everything, isn't that conversion like 110?
3: Oh, yeah.
4: I mean, something insane.
3: It's just basically you have to guess in the right spot to actually... Yeah, it's crazy.
4: Well, I think my team total's dead in the WNBA, but the Yankees are not dead. They're showing signs of life. They get a dribbler with the bases loaded and two out. There's an out. The third baseman has to eat it. And then there's a wild pitch that scores a run. So now, and the Yankees fly out. So it's 5-3 Yanks going to the bottom of the eighth. Will, you have under 9.
3: Sure.
4: Did you want the Yankees to score when it was 3-3? Or do you want just that run as late as possible?
3: It's a great question. There's no easy answer because
4: you really want the bottom half. Score, you really want the bottom home team.
3: Yeah, the more you don't score, the more you're playing into like the idea of extras. So you need a run, which is kind of perverse and, you know, backwards thinking when you have the under, but you want it to come later, as late as possible. But you don't want it to come so late where it's in extras. I'm okay. I'd prefer it a little later, but this is the life you choose when you have a full game underdog.
4: Right. And so 5-3, I think you wanted the fifth run, right? Like when it was 4-3, you wanted the fifth run, right?
3: Yes. Yeah, because 4+4, the best you're going to do is push. You're going to get a ninth run, and chances are you're going to extras, and you're going to go over. So I still got a run to play with where, you know what, at this point, here's a good question. If you're me, do you sign for the push right now? Yes. If I can just get out of this with a push.
4: I think, I mean, the answer to all this is what's the live line, right? The live line is 8.5 over -175 at DraftKings.
3: So it's...
4: The reason you want the run is because, yes, the catcher's indifference comes into play in the ninth, but it's really about the Orioles aren't going to sacrifice and play for one. That's the backbreaker, I think. So if they get a double and lead off the eighth, they're not bunting. And you have, if you have Bednar,
3: I don't really enjoy betting sometimes. You ever have that moment where you just, you know what? Why do I do this? I don't enjoy betting. This is not fun.
4: I used to ask humans, and I used to talk, I don't know, like a decade ago. I'm like, what would you give up first, booze or, you know, betting? He's like, both. You know, like we're like laughing both. Like some of the stuff is for the birds. No, I mean, I think I'm always fascinated. I guess the only time I get sick of it is just the constant simulation. Like I don't need to be live trading every baseball game every day for the whole summer, right? But I am curious about, like, is your under 9 more likely to win when it's 5-3 or 4-3? And I think it's, like, this at the eighth inning, right? I think it's better. I think you're in a better situation. If you have Bednar in the ninth, and then here Blackburn's going to pitch the bottom of the eighth. I think, I had the under in the Mets-Padres game last night and then today. But last night, at least, you had Mason Miller slated for the bottom 9. So I felt pretty good about a scoreless bottom half. So that's the thing. You can work backwards off each half inning if you know the pitching and you have some absolutely shut down guys. And in this example, we're talking about the two best, right? Miller and Bednar, all things considered.
3: Yeah, absolutely. What is the sport that is just the most fickle that will just absolutely have you pulling out your hair if you don't, I don't know. I don't say if you don't manage your bankroll properly, but if you're living and dying with every bet, what is the most frustrating sport to bet?
4: Well, that's the thing. I've cut back completely a lot on like the NFL.

0: You love anything this weekend? He goes, love the NFL? Never. But I like a few games, and that's the whole thing. So I think the NFL is probably the one that can drive you the most crazy.
1: Yeah, NFL, if you're doing it, like when I just know personal experience, when I'm doing well, first quarter, I take a half in a pick 'em game.
0: Right.
1: Or I take a plus, you know, plus a half in the third quarter, a third quarter under, a third quarter tie, some sort of derivative. If you think you're just going to get rich betting NFL ATS with these spreads that are
0: every
1: hammered
0: TV
1: into
0: game,
1: place.
0: Yeah, every TV game, all that.
1: It's tough.
0: No.
1: Yes.
0: No. All right, Kyle Freeland continued to pitch fairly well. It's 1-0 top third. We'll continue to update all these games, including that tight game at Camden Yards between the Yanks and Orioles as we roll on here on VSiN Primetime.
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0: Oh, the drama in baseball on a what's supposed to be just a summer Wednesday. Crazy stuff has already happened on the diamond with the Giants winning in Cleveland 1-0 as big underdogs. We had some extras at Fenway Park. A lot of kind of wild finishes, and we're shaping up to maybe get some more. Seattle, remember, they lost 22-0 yesterday in Milwaukee. Well, they put up 7 runs in the first 2 innings and now lead 7-2 in the 6th. So the Brewers, 22 runs yesterday, 2 runs so far through their 5 at-bats. I'm Doug Kazarian alongside Will Hill. This is VSiN Primetime. I'm in downtown Las Vegas, the beautiful Circa Resort and Casino. Will is on the East Coast. A little coast-to-coast action, and Aaron Boone, Will, is headed out to the mound. 2 on, 2 out for the Orioles. Bottom 8, but the Yanks still lead 5-3.
1: Yeah, I don't know if we're getting a pitching change because this might be – looks like Matt Blake, the pitching coach. So usually when the pitching coach goes out, Doug, it's not a pitching change. It's more of, hey, we're buying time for the relievers.
0: Right.
1: Let's talk. Let's pretend I have something important to say. I'll put my hand over my mouth and look cool while I talk to you, while we give our reliever time to warm up here. So, like you said, 2 on, 2 out. Yankees nursing a lead. I don't know you go to Bednar for a 4-out save in this spot, but we'll stay tuned here. Looks like, I think it's Blackburn. We'll stay in the game trying to get the final out of the 8th inning.
0: Yanks still minus 750 on the live line. The run line is minus 260 over at DraftKings. So can the Orioles at least just get a base hit to score a run? We shall see. But they are down to their final 4 outs at least. And Blackburn is going to stay on the bump. 2 outs, so that's comforting for Yankee fans. Roky Sasaki pitching pretty well at Coors Field. We're in the bottom of the 3rd. Dodgers clinging to a 1-0 lead. It was a high-scoring game the first 2 games of the series. But now it is a pitcher's duel between Kyle Freeland and Roky Sasaki. And Blackburn, after the chat with his pitching coach, gets a first pitch pop-up to end the inning to third base. So we now go to the 9th. Yankees hanging on 5-3. Will hanging on as well to his under 9 wager. And Sasaki gives up a base knock to right. So I jinxed him. So we now have 2 outs, 1 on, as the Rockies do get another base. They had a hit in the first inning, I believe. By the way, football season is right around the corner. And just like the players, you need your reps before week 1. 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Will, I had a feeling that the Royals would be kind of flat after the comeback 9th inning victory yesterday. Athletics jumped on them. That's where we stand right now. 5-2 in the 8th. This Royals offense went under yesterday. Looks like we're looking at an under unless the Royals get some offense going in a game that nobody's watching. Angels found some offense. They have 2 runs. So it's 2-1, bottom 4, nobody out. And 2 on for the Astros trying to get to Urania, which obviously the Stros lead the AL West, so that's an important game for them. And the Reds are involved in another wild game, right? Like, that's all they've been doing this week. And Chase Burns had positioned himself for a win. The Cardinals come back, and they're trying to make some noise here with 2 in the 9th already, so it's 2 outs. In the 9th, Walker homered a 2-run shot to take it from 5-2 to 5-4. So the Cardinals, obviously, much more of a threat with the tying run at the plate.
1: And the other game I have action on and interest in, I took the Nationals plus a half a run in the first 5 against Texas. I like the lineup better. I like the starting pitcher better. And I like getting the half a run. Doesn't look like I'm going to need the half a run. I don't want to jinx myself too much because I am still a little superstitious here. A little stitious, as they like to say. But 2-0, Nationals have the lead. 2 outs in the bottom of the 5th, 2-2 count, and nobody on base. So I'm a strike away from winning. We get a foul ball, so this would officially, Doug, qualify. If I don't cash this, plus a half a run, up 2 runs, 2 out, nobody on, but 2 strikes. If I don't cash this and get this to the window, this is officially a bad beat. But
0: yeah,
1: I should get another strike here, another out from Cavalli, and we should head to the 6th. with Washington, you'd figure is still in the lead. But Peterson at the plate, the 2-2 is swung on in. Come on. Let's just get this home. Foul tip, but not hung on to. But should be in good shape here with Washington. First five plus half a run.
0: All right. So the Cardinals, by the way, going back to that game, got a double. And now it's tying run in scoring position. Still two out in the ninth, though. But Cardinals trying to get a late rally after entering the frame down 5-2. I mentioned I like the Dodgers. Rockies under. Sasaki gets out of that half inning. So now we head to the fourth inning. 1-0 Dodgers. They're coming up to bat. Obviously, Coors Field, 8.5 is your updated total. Now we're getting to a spot where I'm not ready to fire, but you know, I do like some of these. I like taking unders at Coors Field if you have one really reliable pitcher. And Freeland's been okay as the other pitcher. So I feel pretty comfortable, all things considered. And this Dodgers lineup, man, like, not that good right now. I mean, Otani's really good. Freeman, base knock every time. And then some other guys, Pajes, Hernandez. Hernandez has been hitting the ball really hard of late. There's no homers to show for it. But there's a lot of seemingly quick outs, even though Tucker's got a base hit already. Kike Hernandez that drove in the run. There's some holes in this lineup for sure. It's not as vaunted as it's been in years past when, like, Mookie Betts is raking and everything.
1: National League, life on the line. Dodgers or the field?
0: What's Glass now? Can I get an update on him?
1: No idea. He's got long hair and he's hurt a lot, but he's got good stuff. That's the official update.
0: I would say Dodgers. I would.
1: Okay.
0: I know.
1: Confident or no?
0: No. But that starting pitching, like, I didn't want Scooble, to be honest, because people need to remember when Scooble comes into an ordinary team, he takes the spot of the fifth starter, right? So it's obviously an upgrade. But when you bring in Scooble, it's like the opportunity caught, like, he doesn't have best stuff. He's taken the place of, like, Glasnow or Blake Snell, and that concerns me only because he hadn't looked the same since the surgery, right? If this was, like, last year, doable, fine, then yeah. But he just hadn't looked that good against better offenses since he came back from surgery. Right. And it's you're replacing. It's the war of a Dodgers starter, which is, like, awesome guy when they're full strength in the playoffs. So that's why I was a little apprehensive. But, you know, whatever. He's pitched fine. He's pitched well. You get a little too cute sometimes, but if they're constantly injured, then I guess you need them.
1: Boy, I mean, you are a Dodgers fan for people that don't realize that. And I'm sure a lot of fans of baseball are very sympathetic to your problems. Man, I don't want Scooble. He just doesn't, you know, my filet mignon is a little overcooked. That is the ultimate first world problems. I get your point. And he has not been just lights out, dominant, back-to-back Cy Young, no doubt about it. You know, 1.8 ERA. He's gotten, you know, given up hits and base runners. He's still been good and good by anyone else's standards, but he's not been dominant by his own standards.
0: Well, Mookie Betts is now 2-for-2. He just went yard to lead off the fourth inning. So maybe he's breaking out of the slump. He's been, I know he's getting a little older, but he's just been bizarre how much his average has dropped, everything. So now the Dodgers up 2-0. Freeland taken out of the yard for a home run. The Yankees have a runner on with one out in the top nine. So you obviously want the double play ball. You have your under nine. But I think the Yankees bullpen has settled things down. How do you feel about this Yankees pen? The staff is good, or really good, I should say. The bullpen has come around. Like, I think this is a really good, strong-built team. And if they can get Judge back, which, you know, there's no guarantee, but I think this team is going to be a very difficult out in the postseason.
1: If it's just a video game and we're all playing from this point forward and we've all got our healthiest teams and we're starting from scratch, the Yankees have by far the best team. But Fried dealing with a bone bruise on his elbow, Stanton's hurt, Bellinger's hurt, Judge's hurt. It just feels like a game, Doug, of whack-a-mole where, you know, if this guy gets hurt, well, that guy, it just feels like somebody, every time somebody gets healthy, somebody else gets hurt. They're so much better than everybody else when they're healthy. Because think of that lineup. Bellinger, Stanton, Judge, Rice, Garcia they added. Chisholm I don't like, but he's got talent. And then the pitching staff, Cole, Fried, Schlittler, and a good bullpen. The problem is there's always, it seems like, two, three, four guys of that main core that are hurt at all times. So, and they're going to have to go through, it looks like, the best of three. So it's hard to trust them, even though when at full strength, they're the best team, but they just never seem to be at full strength.
0: Yeah, and whenever we talk about this and project, like, when Judge, it's like we are also assuming nobody else gets hurt. And a week ago, if we had said that,
1: or he's 100%.
0: Right. And but Max Fried's now hurt, right? We didn't know that was happening. I mean, earlier in the day before they announced the injury, the Yankees' Twitter account said this is the Yankees starting rotation. Had Fried's picture there literally like an hour later. It's like, oh, Fried's out. Yes. By the way, the A's completely misplayed a ball in right field. Like the guy ran in and it bounced by him all the way to the wall. Yes. Is it a Little League homer or just a Little League triple? It looks like a triple for the Royals to lead off the bottom of the eighth. Just despicable. Some crazy stuff. Yanks trying to steal second, thrown out. So the old strike him out, throw him out, double play. So we head to the bottom of the ninth as we roll on here. Hey, I'm really excited for our next guest. We're going to talk some college football and pick his brain if the season is 10 days away. Yes, we're going to have point spread decisions in about 10 days from now with week zero around the corner. We're going to look at some futures in college football as we roll on here on VSiN Primetime.
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0: Alongside Will Hill, I am Doug Kazarian. Yes, this is VSiN Primetime. I am in downtown Las Vegas at the beautiful Circa Resort and Casino. Will on the East Coast in the Connecticut area as we are tracking all these games going on. We're in the bottom of the ninth. Bednar's out for the Yanks as they're trying to shut down a 5-3 win. Leadoff grounder and a ground out now. So Yanks, two outs away from picking up another W in Camden. They were up 3-3, get two runs in the top half of the eighth. And Will, you're two outs away from your under nine coming home.
1: Long way to go. All it takes is one swing of the bat. But yeah, I'm on the right side of it for now. But we'll see here. I know our next guest here, I think he's an Orioles fan, so I'm not sure he's going to be as enthused about this result.
0: Well, beautiful segue as we bring in PJ Glasser, courtesy of the Progressive Guest Line. You hear him on, and see him on VSiN, also behind the scenes as well. PJ, are you in fact an Orioles fan?
6: I am, yeah, and I was not pleased with watching that that eighth inning, Will. So I can't believe our manager, Albernaz, brought in Yennier Cano. He had a terrible series in Tampa earlier in the week, and he brings him in with the bases loaded, two outs. The Yankees score two runs, and it looks like the game's probably over at this point.
0: Well, I like that. Just play, be defeated, and then you can only be pleasantly surprised. Eric Freeland just left the game for the Dodgers or Rockies game. Back injury, I believe, and the Dodgers got a couple dingers. Betts went yard, Kike Hernandez, so it's now 4-0, and now the Rockies have to go to the bullpen. So this could be another run line cover for the Dodgers if things go according to plan, because Roki Sasaki's pitching well. All right, so, PJ, I want to talk about a few things. College football, you have a very surprising future in terms of one of the favorites to miss the playoff, but let's talk golf, because Scottie Scheffler broke through, got the win. He's now a heavy favorite for this weekend. That's not who you're wagering on. So there are some big names in this tournament. Just, you know, let us know why you have a couple names circled at decent prices here.
6: Yeah, so BMW Championship, it's the second leg of the FedEx Cup playoffs. It's the top 50 in the FedEx Cup standings. So like last week in Memphis, the entire field will play all four rounds. They're at Bellerive this week, which is just outside of St. Louis. They haven't played here since 2018 when Brooks Koepka won the PGA Championship. That week it rained a lot, so the scores, I think, were a little lower than maybe what we're going to see this week. They've lengthened the golf course. It's about 7,400 yards, and it's a par 70. So I think scoring is going to be pretty tough, and it's going to be firmer and faster than it was back in 2018. Two guys that I'm looking at this week that I really like. The first one, Hideki Matsuyama at 27-1. Guys, very quietly, Hideki's been like one of the better golfers on the planet here recently. His last six events, he's finished in the top 15. And in his last four events, he's finished in the top 10. So he's in terrific form. He's playing great golf. And I don't think the odds kind of reflect that. I think at 27-1, he's still got a good price. So I like him this week to win. I like his top 10 price at plus 190 as well. And then the other guy I like is Wyndham Clark, who is also coming off a nice performance in Memphis this past week. He finished T5. Wyndham's been playing really well in elevated events this season or events that have had really good fields. And that's what we're getting again this week. He's also played really well on golf courses that are very long, like you've gotten with Shinnecock, where he won the U.S. Open, where scoring can be a little bit difficult. So I think Wyndham and Hideki, two guys to consider tomorrow with the BMW.
0: All right, what about the top 10, top 20 markets?
6: Yeah, so I do like both of those guys. I like Hideki, and I like Wyndham Clark in the placement market. Sam Burns would probably be another guy that I would look at. I think he's perfect for that kind of market because he really hasn't won as much as he should. He's been so good with the putter again this year. He's been great with the irons. But more often than not, he finds himself kind of in that top five, top 10 range. So I think another plus money on Burns this week to finish in the top 10 would be another good look.
1: All right, PJ, before we do some college football, it is a final at Camden Yards. The Yankees do win 5-3. The under train continues, and you and I do these Sunday shows together, and it's been just under after under for the Yanks. But as an Orioles fan or just as a handicapper, the six seed, Tigers, Rangers, Orioles, Blue Jays, it's basically half the American League. You have a team you favor? Is there any betting value here? And who's going to be the final wild card spot?
6: I mean, it's the million-dollar question, right? It's changing like every day with these six teams. I still think I like Texas. Toronto would probably be right there, being in the World Series last year, having that playoff pedigree. And, you know, some of those guys that were so good for them last season have really struggled this year that they turn it on in September. They're probably going to be the team that gets it. But I'll go with Texas just because of the top of that rotation. And even though they're very inconsistent, I just think that out of all those teams, them and Toronto are probably the two that I would trust the most. And I think for much of the year, they've been better than the Blue Jays. I still can't believe the Orioles went to the Trop and won those first three games. That was probably the best three-game stretch they maybe had the whole season. They've started to give some of those games back against the Yankees. I think at this point, that might be the fork in them. The Guardians, the Tigers, again, like these teams keep hanging around. The Twins, who are tied for that final spot as of now, they're on a three-game win streak. But, Will, I really think it's going to come down to Texas and Toronto. And between those two teams, I think Texas is going to get that final spot.
1: All right, speaking of Texas, I think a lot of people, you know, average college football fans, they think Arch Manning, they think of that Labor Day weekend last year, struggled against Ohio State, Matt Patricia's defense, say, all right, he's a bust. He's overrated. He's only this popular because of his name. Where do you come down on Arch Manning, and where do you come down on this 2026 version of the Texas Longhorns?
6: You know, I didn't really have any strong takes on Texas, but as we've started to get closer to the season and I've kind of looked at this team a little deeper, I think the biggest game of the college football season is Texas versus Ohio State in week two for both of those teams, but especially Texas. And I think there is a chance that this year's Texas could be last year's Penn State, where they had all those expectations. They were one of the title favorites. They played that early season game against Oregon, and losing that game just completely derailed Penn State's season. Had they come back and win that game and finished the job in overtime, maybe Franklin's still the coach. Maybe they win the Big Ten, go on to the playoff. We'll never know. But that game definitely changed their season. And I'm looking at that Texas-Ohio State game, and I just kind of wonder, like, losing to the Buckeyes 2 years in a row, this year you get them at home, the team on paper's better, Arch should be better, he's healthier, the O-line, the receiving group, the defense is still really solid. Because, guys, if you lose that game, you get into SEC play, you still got road trips to College Station, Baton Rouge, Knoxville. Keep in mind, Texas last year was 2-3 on the road in true road games. Their only wins were against Kentucky and Mississippi State, and both of those wins came in overtime. They didn't win a single road game last year in regulation. So I know each season is different, each team is different, and maybe they'll fare a little bit better on the road. But we know life on the road in the SEC and in the Big Ten is not easy. And I just think that Ohio State game holds so much weight for both teams, but especially Texas. And because of that, I mean, you look at that line, it's pretty much a pick 'em. If Texas loses, I think they're going to be out of the playoffs. So I took a shot on them plus 150, plus 155, missed the college football playoff.
0: All right, so if they do fall out, and remember, they don't. Sarkisian earned his moniker seven-win Sark for a reason. So under-delivering wouldn't be that crazy. Who does sneak in that's probably plus money at this point?
6: You know, I actually kind of like Penn State a little bit. They're at like the plus 460 range. Again, we were just talking about them and how last year they had all those expectations. The schedule on paper, very favorable for Penn State. They avoid the big three, no Ohio State, no Oregon, no Indiana. They don't play anybody in the non-conference. I think Matt Campbell's a really good coach. I like the fact he brought over Rocco Becht with him. And I think one of the more underrated coaching moves of the offseason was him going and getting D'Anton Lynn from USC to be the defensive coordinator. I think that's a really good hire. So, again, Penn State avoiding those big teams, if they can get to 10-2, I think they'll have a great shot. And I like their price at plus 460. So the Nittany Lions would be a team I'd keep an eye on.
0: All right, well, as a USC football fan, I'm not sure trying to emulate their defense is the right way to go about it. But to your point, the Nittany Lions do have a very favorable schedule. They avoid the big three in the conference, Indiana, Oregon, and Ohio State. And that's what every schedule maker would want if you were trying to get to the playoff and you know, benefit from that. So can't blame you there. And like you said, the price is pretty attractive. PJ, appreciate the insight. Thank you very much, and best of luck not only this weekend with the golf wagers, but obviously the upcoming football season.
6: Absolutely, guys. Good talking to you. Good luck to you.
0: All right. That is PJ Glasser joining us via the Progressive guest line. And Will, so your Yankees get the win and the under cashes, as you mentioned, 5-3. The Royals is what I meant. They're mounting another comeback just like they did last night. It's 5-5, bottom eight, and they still have two on and two out. This Athletics team is something, huh? They just find ways.
1: I have goosebumps. Goosebumps. Talking Royals, Royals ace here. Hey, find out what happens.
0: The money
1: next.
0: Spends the same.
1: Only on these in the sports betting app. Yes.
0: All right. So we're approaching the top of the hour. A lot to get through. We're also a big trade in the NBA. Is it? We'll discuss that as we roll on here on VSiN on Prime. Be on Prime Time on VSiN, the Sports Betting Network.
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0: Final hour here on VSiN Primetime alongside Will Hill. I am Doug Kazarian, downtown Las Vegas at the lovely Circa Resort and Casino. Earlier in the show, there's 9 baseball games going on. I was a little overwhelmed, got to be honest. Now we've trimmed the fat a little bit. Some drama unfolding, perhaps, in a few places, and then the Royals have busted it open. The Astros have come back, so good for them. And the lowly Angels may not score again until, like, the weekend. And anything jump out to you in terms of the live lines for you?
1: No, I'm 2-0 on the night. I'm okay with where I'm at so far. I've lost a little, I got to be honest, Doug, final hour here. I've lost a little interest in these baseball games. So I wanted to bring up a different topic before we get up to the baseball. I can't find my AirPod case. What is, if you had a top 3 list of things you lose, keys, AirPods, AirPod case, what is number one or some of the top things on your things of things you lose? Because it drives me crazy. I just saw it 15, 20 minutes ago. I don't know where it could have gone. It's like sometimes these things crawl away. What is number one on things you lose far more often than you should?
0: Money? No. I'm trying to money on baseball games tonight. No, I don't have. See, okay. I'm a bachelor, and I have a very, like, simple sort of existence. I work from home mostly. Yeah. I don't have a lot of that stuff. I have AirPods, and I actually went for a run outside the other night and used it. But usually I'm, like, listening on speaker at home, around the house, things like that.
1: Yeah.
0: I can't think of something that comes
1: to mind.
0: So
1: you're buttoned up.
0: Well.
1: So you're buttoned up. You don't lose anything.
0: I play home games. You know, it's like a very easy sort of rotation of things. I have my cell phone is all I need to really worry about.
1: And you don't lose your phone. Okay. I mean, phone would be a good one, but I don't lose the phone. I'm too attached to the phone to lose that. But I just, this damn AirPod case
0: for
1: the keys I put in the, it's just, yeah.
0: But I had a mailbox key in the area, and I moved that to above the fireplace mantle. So that's in an easier spot for me to remember where to go. But one, I'll tell you what I forget. Yeah. So I have big water bottle delivery. Like I have a machine and everything. And I sometimes forget, even though I change the order of like every few weeks, whatever they drop off, I forget to put the empties out. So I have a lot of empties in the garage right now. That's the one thing that
1: gets I think me. That's forgivable.
0: Yeah, I forget. I forget to do that because it's not every week like trash and stuff. So that's the one that burns me a lot. It's like, I forgot to put the empties out.
1: I mean, that whole empty water bottle, I mean, that's more interesting than A's, Royals trailing, Royals leading 9-5 here.
0: Yeah, so I could have used, I had the over last night.
1: Congrats.
0: So I could have used this last
1: night. There you
0: go. Didn't get there last night. So Rockies are threatening against the
1: Sox. 3-0 on Texas.
0: Our game of the night, right? So 4-0 Dodgers in the fourth, but the Rockies have 2 on in scoring position with 1 out. So maybe trying to get back into this game, although Kyle Freeland had to leave with injury. Anything interesting for you here in this game, in our game of the night?
1: It's just amazing. The Dodgers, you could be, sick, limping. You've got all these different ailments. You know what the doctor, he takes out his pen, he takes out his notepad, and he just writes you a little prescription. Here's Coors Field. Go play the Rockies, and everything will be okay. Mookie Betts hits homers. Oh. Your pitchers look better. You score a million runs, although a ball just got over the left fielder's head. I don't know if that should have been caught. Yes. Could have been caught. Looks it like Hernandez, but it's going to be 4-2. But again, I mean, what's the live line on Colorado? Let me ask you, without looking at the line, it's 4-2 Dodgers, bottom of the fourth. Colorado has a man on second. What number would you need on Colorado right now to play the money line?
0: Plus $3.
1: Okay.
0: No, I wouldn't even play it. I would need $4.50.
1: I'd probably need $4 or $5.
0: Yeah. That was a horrendous play by Hernandez. He ran in and then
1: not good.
0: The defense in baseball really, like some of these guys, like just let stuff go. They misplay everything. It's like maybe I just didn't watch as much baseball in the past, and then I didn't notice
1: it. I think you're right.
0: But some of this stuff, and then the running, the not running it out is that's besides. I just, Docked at some of that.
1: Well, a lot of people in baseball will say it's become more of a showcase sport where you're 15, 16, 17. If you want to get noticed, if you want to get drafted, it's about power. It's about velocity. You go to these showcases, you throw 95, you get drafted, you get looked at. You hit the ball 400 feet, you get noticed. Where, I mean, not to, again, not that you and I are 70 years old, but when you and I were growing up, you know what? You're outside, you're playing wiffle ball, you're playing baseball, and you learn how to play the game. You play baseball. It's not just a showcase. You actually play the game, and you learn how to play defense, and you learn how to run the bases, and you learn the nuances of the game. I don't know. It's more of a showcase sport now where power gets you drafted. I hit the ball 450 feet. I'm going to get noticed. I'm going to get drafted. I throw the ball 95. I'm going to get noticed. I'm going to get drafted. Where going first to third on a single, reading the you know, the arc of the ball on a line drive, you know, cutting the runner down, just the intricacies of the sport, I think is something, it's been a lost art.
0: Yeah, some of these throws from the outfield are just like, are you kidding me? That guy's a big leaguer making that throw.
1: I know.
0: Like halfway up the third base line and then bouncing.
1: I know.
0: It's just miraculous. But yeah, you don't walk off the island, as the cliche was saying. By the way, week zero of college football is almost here, and with the NFL regular season right behind it, now's the time to get your edge with VSiN Pro. 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And I'm fired up for actual football to start because preseason, you said you've been getting into. I understand why people don't, because it's a lot of homework. It's a lot of research for only 3 weeks of games. You're only it's like the world will. Like, you have to learn all this stuff because it's a different animal than the NFL regular season, right? And then you only get a little bit of return because it's only 3 weeks of games.
1: If you follow the right accounts and you're on top of it, you're paying attention, you're going to get ahead of the line movements. And if you're so inclined, you could just play back on the other side. If you do your homework, if you do your due diligence, it's pretty, I don't want to say it's easy because nothing's easy to win. There's, you know, the line moves last week didn't do well, but preseason is good for the better. The books are on their heels. They don't know who's playing. We have as much information as they do, and you can kind of get ahead of it. So I love the preseason from a betting standpoint. I wish it was more, but I can certainly understand if, you know what, I got a real job. I don't want to put in the work. I don't want to put in the time. But if you're doing the work, you're on top of it, you can get ahead of the line moves. Now, does that guarantee it's going to get home? It does not. But I've always really liked betting on the preseason.
0: What about all this crazy stuff with the dogs barking and the unders hitting? Like, how have you, have the line moves been proven to be, like, obviously a determining factor? Have you been, because some of this, like, I know a lot of people are on the Browns money line last week. They got dusted. So obviously, as I said before, I don't have tomorrow's newspaper. So, you know, I don't blame if you got ahead of the curve and you don't win. But did it treat you well, I guess, last week?
1: Last week was good.
0: Okay,
1: and
0: good.
1: Again, a lot of it is, you know, the Patriots. Mike Vrabel announces Drake May will not play and the starters won't play. And just, you know, as a tip, the quarterback is usually a proxy for the rest of the offense. If Drake May is not going to play, the offensive line is probably not going to play. Right. If Drake May is going to play, the offensive line probably is going to play. So, like, Patriots, Colts, you could take the Colts plus two on Monday afternoon. Vrabel announces May's not going to play. The line moves. Colts are laying three. You could take the Patriots plus three, and you could be sitting on both sides of the game plus points. I get it. If you got a real job in a real life, it's hard to just sit there and manage Twitter and be on, you know, following the beat writers. But if you're on top of it, you can get some good line movements. Now, it's the age old debate, Doug, of I get a good number. I got 3 or 4 points of CLV. Do I just let it fly?
0: Do
1: I play back on the other side? I'm usually play back on the other side just because, I mean, it's the preseason. Who the hell knows? And I want a chance to kind of free roll, zero, you know, risk zero bets to win two bets, that kind of thing. But if you do your homework, you can certainly be on the right side of it.
0: All right, let's pivot real quickly to the NBA trade. But I think the biggest takeaway is, what is Nikola Jokic going to say to the management in Denver? They trade in a three-way deal, Peyton Watson with a little sign-and-trade. Clippers get Max Strus, and the Cavs give up Strus to them in order to get Peyton Watson, who could be really blossom into an elite, like, wingman sort of 3-and-D guy. And who knows if he's like a Mikal Bridges type of player in the making, one of those situations. But Cleveland gets an unprotected first-round pick in 2031. Who cares? You have Nikola Jokic on your roster now. So here's the tweet from Shams. I just don't get it. And this is why LeBron wanted to hold leverage when his contracts with Cleveland and the teams after that, because he wants to force these owners to stop being cheap. And this looks like a money move for Denver.
1: If David Stern were still alive and still the commissioner, we could probably Photoshop those LA Laker jerseys on Nikola Jokic right now, and those would look pretty good in a year or two. I mean, where is, I'll ask you, just point blank, Nikola Jokic 2 years from now is on what team?
0: Yeah, I don't know the depth of his connection and friendship with Luka, but I remember talking to my friend.
1: On offense, can you imagine?
0: I remember talking to my friend back then. I was like, hey, they have all these pieces. I was like, you know, there's a world where they can get Dwight Howard and Chris Paul with Kobe, and they're like, okay, should we also give him Michael Jordan? And I'm like, it's not that crazy. And I was like, the going rate for a superstar is X, Y, and Z. I was like, the Lakers. And then sure enough, they could have had all that at some point if the, you know, trade didn't get rescinded for Chris Paul. But I don't know. I don't, like, Jokic is a unique cat. So I just don't know if he's going to follow the path of so many other superstars who've wanted to switch teams and end up in L.A.
1: You answer the question. What team is he on 2 years from now? Come on.
0: Let's go Lakers.
1: Give me an answer.
0: Let's go Lakers. Why not?
1: I'm with you.
0: I don't know.
1: Jokic and Luka, let's sign for it right now.
0: Lakers certainly care. We'll see. See if they're what's happening with their ownership, too. But straight ahead, David Bierman's going to join us, my former ESPN colleague. We're going to talk some golf for the coming weekend. Also, some NFL futures. Any fun, sort of good prices out there to pick up? He's Will Hill. I'm Doug Kazarian. This is VSiN Primetime.
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0: Not a ton of interesting baseball games left, but there are a couple, including our game of the night at Coors Field. Rockies got two in the fourth, so now we're bottom five. Dodgers lead cut in half, 4-2. They lead. Kyle Freeland, by the way, left with an injury out there at Coors Field. Sasaki still pitching for the Blue Crew. Another game that has some playoff implications. Angels and Astros. Houston was trailing 2-0, now lead 3-2, bottom six, and they have a runner on with one out. And the Mariners and Brewers, after losing 22-0 last night, Seattle jumps on Milwaukee, 7-0. It's now 7-3 in the eighth. So the Mariners, with a bounce back, could be outscored 25-7 in 2 days, but still be 1-1 in those two games. And the Nats, 6-0 over the Rangers, cruising along there. Nats playing some decent Cavalli's, almost threw a no-hitter in his last start, pitched well tonight as well. So we'll table the baseball talk for now and bring in David Bierman, courtesy of the Progressive Guest Line, weekly guest here on VSiN Primetime, usually talking golf and football. What do you have for us tonight, my friend?
13: Well, we're going to start with the golf, Doug. We're down to two events left on the PGA Tour, the BMW this week outside of St. Louis, and Tour Championship next week. We're down to the nitty-gritty right now in golf. And this is an event where you look at Scottie Scheffler last week, runs away and wins by 8 shots, and probably has a better chance this week because this course outside St. Louis is tailor-made for him. It's you know, it's long, but it also has some dog legs, which means you can't necessarily drive it too far. You need long irons. Well, Scottie Scheffler, one of the best drivers, one of the best long irons. No, by the way, he put together the best putting tournament of his career last week. So he's right there, the front runner. It's too short of a price to me, 3-1 plus 280. I'm going to keep drilling down, Doug, on what I do, and I take him in the top five market. We got a good price last week at even money. Of course, that's long gone this week. It opened at about 164 is where I got it. All he's done is record a top five in 12 of the last 18 events, including five of his last six events. Leads the tour in almost every notable category, including shots gained and tee to green. And now he's third in putting after last week. The longer layout helps him, and he absolutely could win all three events. It's just very hard to play him at that low number.
1: All right, David, we're getting to the point in the football, you know, content cycle where everybody has an opinion on something. You've basically heard everybody's opinion on all these different teams. What is the one thing you've heard over the last month, couple months, as we're getting ready for football season, where you say, you know what, I disagree. I have a contrarian take on this team, either for better or for worse here when we're looking at NFL?
13: I think one of them is the San Francisco 49ers. They obviously were beaten up last year with the injury bug, and they still went ahead and won 12 games and were, you know, made the playoffs in the NFC West. They think that's going to happen again, and I'm just not there with them. I'm down on them every year, and obviously I ate crow last year. I just think the injuries pile up time and time again, and you're already starting it in the preseason. The division is tough. The schedule is tough. Now you got the Super Bowl favorites in the division as well as the Super Bowl champions. I'm just not as high on the San Francisco 49ers as other teams are. Now, I've been wrong before with them. They could go ahead and Shanahan could put together another 10-11 win season. You still got Brock Purdy. You still got Christian McCaffrey. Not sure who you're going to throw the ball to. I know some of the rookies have looked good in camp, but the injuries pile up and the yardage and the tires are piling up on McCaffrey, and they're not as deep. And that really good defense that's carried them is even older this year, and they lost some pieces. So it's just not a team I'm very high on this year.
0: All right. One team that, you know, in the NFL, we talk about the parity and the worst to first, all that stuff. Well, the Lions are a chic pick, considered obviously very good last year, derailed by injuries. And even Dan Campbell was calling plays midseason because they had to get rid of that situation. They're a chic pick for this year, have a high win total, all things considered, in what's expected to be a competitive division. When you look at the quote-unquote long shot, Vikings are only 5-1 odds, give or take. How are you approaching this Lions season?
13: Yeah, I mean, this defense is going to be the most competitive in football. As you mentioned, all four teams had 9 wins or more last year, and the Lions, via the tiebreakers, finished last. And I've gone on air and said I'm not a big fan of the saying first place schedule, last place schedule, because overall you're talking about a 3-game difference throughout the division. But in this case, it is a big difference. The Lions do have the 4th/last place schedule, and with that, you're facing Arizona, Tennessee, and the Giants as your extra 3 games instead of Seattle, Pittsburgh, and Philly, who the top of the division will play in. Last year it was the Chicago Bears. So that's a big difference. You add in the fact that they get the AFC East, which is Dolphins, Jets. You got to go to Buffalo, but you get New England at home. And then you're playing the NFC South, which also should be 3 wins, going against the Carolina, New Orleans, Atlantas of the world. So you're looking at, in my estimation, 9 wins, Doug, before you even get to the division play. And this number's at 10.5 at -120 juiced. I really like the over here. It's only $1.50 to take them as the favorite to win the NFC North. It is a tight division, but I do think the Lions are the cream of the crop in the division. They'll go right back to where they were. And keep in mind, they won 15 games 2 years ago. So, yes, 9 was an offseason for them. I'd only expect 15. But with this schedule, I could see them winning 12 easily.
1: All right, David, I'm not trying to be mean, and I'm not still in college, but I was a freshman in high school the last time your Miami Dolphins won a NFL playoff game. What do you expect from the Dolphins? I know our buddy Chris Massaro has made the case. Caleb Douglas, 151 Offensive Rookie of the Year. He's the only target. You know, Willis might look for him. Just a big picture thoughts here on your Fins Up team.
13: I think if you read between the lines with what this new front office has done in terms of the way they drafted, the way they've structured the contracts where they took the young guys and gave them long-term deals and then signed a whole bunch of free agents to one-year contracts, sort of like you do with AAA players in baseball, this is a team that's not playing for 2026. If you read between the lines, the roster's being built for the future. So you asked about 2026. I don't have a lot of expectations for this team. I would lean over 3.5, but I would run to the window to bet the under 4.5 because I'm not sure you can find 5 wins on this schedule, but I do think they'll win 4 games. You still got the Jets twice. You open with the Raiders. There are some winnable games on there. You know, the Colts don't scare me as much. You have a couple of other matchups on there that I think they can win. And if there's anything that I've seen so far out of the new head coach, Jeff Hatley, I think this team's going to play tough for him. It's not a clown show that Mike McDaniel had out there where everybody was laughing and making jokes. They're actually playing really hard. It takes you back to the Brian Flores days. And even though that ended poorly, you still had a team that played hard for him. They're playing hard for him now in practice for everything I've read. And I think they'll steal a win or two somewhere on the schedule. And then, of course, you got the Jets and other teams. I have them down at 4-13. You just got to eat it and realize they're playing for next year. They'll get another high draft pick. I like Douglas. He's done very, very well. Not ready to go play Offensive Rookie of the Year on him just yet because I think the offense is going to be miserable in general. And just because you get 80 catches on a team that scores 20 points a game doesn't really do it for me. So I'm looking at 4 wins. I wouldn't really draft anybody but the running back in Devon Achane in fantasy. Maybe Douglas has a late-round flyer. I think the defense will be good. You're looking at a lot of low-scoring games for the Dolphins this year.
0: Yeah, you know, I don't know what to think of Malik Willis because he's not just a predictable quarterback. He could be, like, really good and competitive, and I don't know. Like, I feel like every year there's a team that everyone's just like, oh, they're not going to win a game and stuff. It was like the Patriots a couple years ago with Mayo as the head coach. Last year was the Saints, and they only turned things around because they switched quarterbacks, but they still did switch things around. I'm not, like, for example, in week 1 at the Raiders, like, the Raiders might be a trendy survivor pick just to try to get cute and you know, save the Chargers, whoever the other options are. I'm not convinced the Raiders are winning that game, are you?
13: Nope. Not at all. And, you know, you read stuff like the USA Today, not to shame them, but calling the Dolphins a one-win team. Like, okay, so you just took all of the schedules, you went through them all, and you took the team that was favored. Fine. Then the Dolphins go 1-16. They're not going to win one game. They're going to win 4, 5, maybe even 6 games. They could beat the Raiders week 1. That doesn't mean they're the better team. That just means that they're a team that will play above what people expect them to do. And sure. No, I'm not looking at the playoffs. I'm not expecting this team to surprise the heck out of us and make a run. But I do think they have enough one-year veteran guys who are playing for the next contract on the Dolphins or another team, because that's what the Dolphins have done. They went young. They cut a whole bunch of veterans.

0: Rolling on here on VSiN Primetime. A few games coming down to the wire. Got a live total, Coors Field. Dare I say, I want to bet under. I'll explain straight ahead.
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0: Tomorrow, VSiN is on the clock for the second annual Pro Football Futures Draft. 13 VSiN hosts and guests face off in a fantasy football style snake draft hosted by Dustin Sweetelson. And every pick doubles as a handicapping breakdown you can use. Win totals, division winners, player props, and stat leaders. Last year's competitors are all back for round two, joined by three newcomers stepping into the Futures draft room. For the first time, Super Bowl winning wide receiver Keyshawn Johnson,

0: comedian and commentator Nick Bakay and the guru John Hansen. Don't just watch the futures draft, profit from it. Tune in tomorrow at 5 Eastern only on VSiN, the sports betting network. And I'm excited because, Will, I would never in my life want to watch a fantasy draft, but a futures draft I would, because the analysis is something I can piggyback and tail for the upcoming season for my own portfolio. So this is really good content and a fun way to kind of mix things up during the week.
1: We're a betting network. We should have odds on who's going to win. I mean, we've got plenty of options here. Let's somebody post a board, a prediction market, somebody somewhere. Yeah. I want a little skin in the game here.
0: Well, you can do it. We're not in the draft. We can bet each other, right?
1: No, but I want options. I want numbers on everybody. Give me a number on Dave Ross. Give me a number on Jensen.
0: Okay.
1: Gil, Stormy, JVT. I want a number on everyone, and I want to pick off some value. So I would imagine Dave and Jensen, we separate them, right? These are like Siamese twins. We separate them at birth. Even if you host a show together, Mitch and Paulie, you're not together on this, right? You're separate, I would imagine. I think that's how it goes.
0: I'm not familiar with the rules. But I do want to let our audience know, for those who are not familiar with the whole futures draft, basically, if the first pick, instead of taking, I don't know, McCaffrey or Bijan Robinson, instead, you're drafting your favorite future on the board with the odds. So it could be an 8-1 to, you know, make the playoffs or something, an 8-1 to win the offense play, whatever it is. And then at the end of the season, who had the best bets in terms of the units won? And then there's your winner of the fantasy league. So
1: it's fun.
0: Just a draft of futures. You can't take the same future twice. I mean, that's the draft component, right? So if two people like Mahomes to win MVP or comeback player of the year, first person to draft it, it's off the board, that wager.
1: I think you could, and you probably appreciate this as somebody who likes to, you know, game the system, a little game theory.
0: Sure.
1: You could repeat teams, though. Let's just say, you know what? I'm going to shove with the Cowboys. I think the Cowboys are going to be good this year. And you know what? Whether I finish third, sixth, eighth, last, what difference does it make? I'll go Cowboys to win the NFC. I'll go Cowboys to win the division. I'll go Cowboys over the win total. I'll go Cowboys alternate. You get the idea. So I think you could do that where you can just shove with one team. And obviously it's correlated. And if you're right on the Cowboys, you got a good chance to finish first and win it. And if you don't, you know what? You probably weren't going to win anyway. So I think from a game theory, not to give away secrets here, because I'm sure these people know this anyway. But I think from a game theory standpoint, there's no, you can't take the same bet multiple times.
0: Right.
1: But you can bet correlated. A derivative of that bet.
0: Correlated.
1: And, yeah, well, exactly. If you were on the clock right now, hey, Doug, you're on the clock. Best bet. We're doing this draft. You're invited. We had to bump Tim Murray. What would your best bet be?
0: It's a -120 wager, but I really don't understand it. I think it's like two wins off on the win total, but it's the Falcons under 7.5 wins. Like, I think it should be 5.5.
1: Oh, wow.
0: Like they might be like 2-9, 2-10 at one point. Like their schedule's ridiculously difficult.
1: I was high on them coming in.
0: Yeah.
1: High relative would just be like, you know what? Maybe you can win this with 9 games and they're +450 or whatever it was. I thought that was too long. I get it, though. Tua didn't look good. Tua never looks good. And Jalon Walker's hurt. Pierce is suspended, which, hey, he deserved to be suspended. I get it. Sort of a cousin of this, though, Doug. Arizona under. How does that team with that schedule get to 5 wins? And you can tell me they've got offensive personnel, which they do.
0: They do.
1: Love, which, I don't know why you're giving him 14 touches in the preseason in one game. That's beyond me, but Love is going to be a big-time back. Trey McBride and Michael Wilson and Harrison, even though Harrison's been disappointed. You got some offensive personnel, but look at that schedule. That's about as tough as any schedule I've ever seen. Their defense might be the worst in the league. Chargers, Seahawks, 49ers, Giants, Lions, Rams, Broncos, Cowboys, Seahawks, Rams, Chiefs. It's not like it's tough and then it lets up in week 6. It's tough and then it stays tough. All right, the last like quarter of the schedule is manageable, but man, Arizona, even though you got to lay a little juice under 4.5, if you get to 5 wins, you can have my money. I don't see how that team wins 5 games.
0: You know what's funny is they started 2-0 last year. Did you remember that?
1: And they were a drop pass away from being 3-0.
0: Oh, that's right.
1: And that was a team a lot of people liked. They had a first down that would have sealed the game. The guy dropped it. They punted it back. Mac Jones started, went right down the field. I think it was a field goal to win it. And then they lost a bunch of close games, including DeMarcado. And, Green Bay and at Indy. And then the last quarter of the season, they were just downright bad. They had so many injuries on the defense. They were, you know, basically not an NFL team, but they were a trendy team. I think if this time last year, if you ask most people at VSiN, most people, you know, hey, who's going to be better, Arizona or Seattle? I think it would have been 70-30, 80-20 to Arizona. Nobody was really high on Seattle, and a lot of people liked Arizona.
0: Okay. Okay. I found a wager today I might have fallen in love with.
1: All right.
0: Okay. What's your opinion on the Broncos? Like, are they going to regress? I mean, I don't think they're going to win the one seed in the AFC at 14-3, but why is everyone just assuming that all of a sudden going to be, like, not good?
1: I mean, people look at Knicks and he's not Mahomes. He's not Allen. No, he's not, you know, pick your top three, top five quarterback.
0: Right. But they added Waddle. They added Waddle and they still have
1: a good, underrated pickup.
0: Really good defense. And Sean Payton's not going to ask him to call plays to make him, you know, where he's going to need Mahomes. He's just going to need him to be Bo Nix. And Bo Nix is allowed to get better. You know, he's allowed to have a full, you know, I know he's coming off injury and didn't have the traditional offseason, but he's allowed to improve as well.
1: I mean, just top of my head, 10 wins, 11 wins, a playoff team. Probably not like, you know, winning the Super Bowl, going to it, but a solid playoff team.
0: Can they win the division?
1: I like the Chargers, although I got to admit, I got to admit the Chargers already offensive line issues. The center's hurt. Sounds like Slater is dealing with some ramifications from last year. Seems like it's always something with the Chargers. So if you want to tell me, hey, you got to move the Chargers down, you got to move somebody up, I can understand the Broncos. How are you playing Denver, though? Well, is it over the wins? Is it futures? What's your
0: play? How do you like Herbert getting engaged? Does that factor into your handicapping at all?
1: I'd like getting engaged if I was him. I've seen the pictures of Madison Beer.
0: I'm just saying, like, he's like frolicking at practice with her and stuff. Like, what's going on here?
1: Yeah, I mean, I try not to get into it. Yeah. I get it.
0: It's not a net positive. It could be a net zero, but not a net positive. So last year, Knicks threw for 3,900 yards, 3,950 passing yards. His over-under this year is 3,450, okay? You could, and their division odds are plus 220 to win the AFC West. You can do a combo special, Broncos to win the division, and Knicks over 4,000 yards at 8-1, plus 800.
1: Okay.
0: So it takes basically goes.
1: I've made worse bets.
0: Yeah, they're normally plus 220. Exactly. I've made worse. They go from normally plus 220. If you add, and those are correlated. Like, I think winning the division, Knicks is going to have some passing yards, kind of like last year, right? You can't just be smash mouth all the time. So I think Peyton's also like got an ego. He's going to want to flex a little bit.
1: Think 8-1. He does?
0: Yeah, I think those correlated should be like 5 or 6-1.
1: I agree. Let's just forget betting, forget odds for a second. Doug Kazarian's yearly paycheck is on the line, and you make plenty of money. So this is a lot of money we're talking. Who wins the division? Forget the odds, forget everything else. Life on the line, paycheck on the line. The AFC West winner is who?
0: I would pick the Chiefs. I think their schedule's a little bit easier.
1: Not crazy.
0: Yeah, I mean, look, I'm a big believer in Andy Reid. People forget he like went to the playoffs with like Kevin Cobb and Jeff Garcia and all these years. I mean, he's been... It's not just Mahomes. And obviously, he's better with Mahomes. Chargers, I think, could be a late bloomer. Like, I think Harbaugh is such a good coach. And I think Peyton's a very good play caller. I didn't love his fourth down stupidity last year with, you know, the backup and everything. I think the Chiefs win the division. I do. And I'm starting to come around on the Raiders under 5.5.
1: I thought that was defensible going for it. At the time, Stidham was moving the ball. Obviously, in hindsight, get the 2-score lead. I thought that was 50-50, but if you want to tell me, hey, just take the points, you got to back the quarterback.
0: Even if you get the first down, you're still on the 20-yard line. That's the problem.
1: Correct.
0: It doesn't, the risk reward.
1: It felt like
0: you're still kicking a field goal anyway.
1: It felt like the 14th was the death punch, the death blow. And they were moving the ball, and you know what? It was only a yard. We're moving it. Let's just get it. And the way New England wasn't moving the ball, if you go up 14-0, you're probably headed to the Super Bowl against Seattle for a rematch. But, I get it. I can certainly understand where you're coming from.
0: Yeah, and I love how at the post-game interview, he didn't even know what yard line it was. He's like, what was it, like the 12? And he's like, no, it was 22-yard line. We're going to talk more about this because I want to ask you your football thoughts in terms of your best bets and some of these others, because I think there's some really good specials out there in the wagering market. So we'll continue to roll on. Dodgers remain 4-2. That's bottom six, two out. They've gone to the bullpen to replace Sasaki. So far, the L.A. Pen doing its job, and so is actually the Colorado bullpen replacing an injured Kyle Freeland. This is VSiN Primetime.
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0: Home stretch here on VSiN Primetime before we hand the show over, the studio over, to the very capable hands of Dustin Sweetelson. 3 hours of cashing out. He's got a stacked lineup as usual. So Will and I are going to hold down the fort for 15 more minutes before Dustin Sweetelson takes over. A lot going on. obviously, in the diamond. We're continuing. Remember, I like the under in that game in Coors Field. Couple big crooked numbers, and then it's been pretty quiet the rest of the way, all things considered. So,
1: did you get in?
0: I did. I'm at 10. So it's now, the live line's now 9.5. So
1: there you go.
0: Sup into
1: King. Living large.
0: By the way, college football season is almost here, and betting it blind is a losing strategy. 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And it really is comprehensive. Even if you're not betting futures, it just sets the table and gets you ready for the entire season. And there's so much movement, we know, with the portal and then the coaches on the move and just everything going on. It really is great breakdown across the board. And it's very helpful, as it feels like I'm cramming for an exam with the college football regular season about 10 days away, Will.
1: Everyone who buys it again. Nobody ever buys it and says, you know what, I want my money back.
0: Right.
1: I'm not going to buy it next year. Once you buy it once, you're going to buy it forever. And if nothing else, just buy it so we don't have to keep reading these ads. You don't want to listen to us read these ads time after time after time. Buy it. We'll leave you alone. You leave us alone. You know what? You have the guide, and then we just move forward. Enough. Buy it. What are you waiting for?
0: Ransom. It's a ransom note. No, it really is good stuff, and it's fun to revisit, too. It's also like, oh, this guy, you know, liked this. Why, you know, that's interesting.
1: Yes.
0: And then it gives you sort of, it lets you handicap the handicapper.
1: If you're betting year-round, you would do that. I do that. The NFL offseason starts, what, January? Coaches change.
0: Right,
1: February,
0: right.
1: Coaches get hired. The draft is in March. We are betting college basketball, conference tournaments, March Madness, NBA playoffs, Major League Baseball. I mean, by the time you come around to football, you need a refresher because you've gone through two or three different sports, different cycles where you forget what free agent signs, what coaches are on, you know, where. I mean, I have those all the time, handicapping and watching the preseason. Oh, I forgot this guy's on that team. I forgot this quarterback is still in the league. I forgot, you know, all these different things. It just happened so long ago when you're watching all these different sports.
0: Right. And just, you know, it's hard to be an expert in everything. I appreciate it. I glean wisdom from other people. I aggregate and certainly can, you know, I appreciate anybody who puts in work, anyone who's academic about it, nerds out a little bit. I can just absorb and be a sponge. So I appreciate the comprehensive approach this entire guide did. So it's a really good, just useful tool, like I said, even if you're not a bettor. So, Will, we're winding down the baseball card. It's still 4-2, top 7 now, 2 outs. Freeman in the box for the Dodgers, and he's 0-3 with 3 strikeouts. So I don't know if I've ever seen him get the golden sombrero here. So we'll keep an eye on that. He is a professional.
1: Where was that in the 2024 World Series? Is somebody who's a Yankee fan and had Yankees 12-1 to win the World Series? He hits the ball of Nestor Cortez to the absolute moon. I mean, where was this? I didn't need 0-3 with 3 Ks. Just needed one pop out, but
0: I know. I forget that the Yanks had the lead, right? It was 2 outs and they had a 1-run lead.
1: In the 10th and in the 8th, like all those, and then in the game 5, you're going to get me going. In game 5, they're up 5-0 in the 5th. Oh, all of those things had to go wrong.
0: I blame the defense for that.
1: Oh, well, yeah. I mean, yeah. Yeah.
0: Have you taken a look at tomorrow's baseball card?
1: That would have been, yeah, that we'll get to tomorrow's baseball card. That would have been one. Yankees were down 3-0. They had a chance to go to L.A. for game 6. Who knows? Once you get there, you're one win away from forcing a game 7.
0: Yeah.
1: Let's get to tomorrow's card.
0: I have a question for you because I was heavy
1: over it.
0: We'll turn the page. I was heavy on the Guardians today, and they lost 1-0 to the lowly Giants. What do you do if you like the same bet tomorrow? Guardians run line, I think the offense, yesterday the offense pounded them, so maybe they're a little overconfident today. I think they'll be ready to rock. Now, they're facing Landon Roop, who has movement on his ball, but like I think they'll be ready. And Gavin Williams is a strong pitcher against this Triple-A lineup for the Giants. So I think I might have to go back to the run line for the Guardians here.
1: What's the line in old school? Roop-a-loop, bring your green hat. I don't know. It would be under nothing for me. Okay. I can't lay any sort of price or any run line with an offense as inconsistent. Inconsistent is a nice word for Cleveland. I can't lay a run in half. I can't lay a big price. I would look towards the under. Gavin Williams, you look at the stats, traditional, underlying, he's about as good as anyone in the American League. I haven't looked at the updated Cy Young numbers, but man, he's got a profile that can win a Cy Young one day.
0: Right.
1: Swing and miss stuff, the velocity, he is very impressive. So maybe Cleveland does bounce back. I'm looking at, boy, one of these books has first three unders up already. Under 1.5 in the first three. That's a no for me. That's too thin of a margin. I'll give you one I like, though. I'll go back to the well. You know what? I'm going to keep betting it till it hurts me. Yankees under 8 with Bradish going against Cole. They can't hit. They can pitch. The Yankees have been just an under cash cow the last couple weeks here and broken record with it. But you know what? If it's not broke, don't break it. Don't fix it. Whatever the saying is, Yankees under is a play for me until it isn't.
0: Yeah, I can't fault you there. I will say though, Cole is not like lights out. He always has like one or two bad innings where he gives up two runs.
1: Pretty good though.
0: He's good for like 6 innings, 2 earned, not 6 innings shut out. I mean, he's elite. But I'm just saying, you don't get this like ridiculous stat line very often.
1: All right, but the Yankees aren't scoring. So if it's like 2-1 after 6 or 2-2 after 6 and you got under 8, and I'm just checking here. Yeah, under 8, DraftKings under 8, and you only have to lay $1.03. So there's a little pressure on that under 8, Doug, where maybe, you know, you shop around, you have enough outs, prediction markets, whatever it is, you can get it 8.5, even if you have to lay a little more juice. It's just, you can't go wrong these days with the Yankees in this neutered lineup and this elite pitching staff playing their unders. Their unders have just been the way to go.
0: Yeah. No, for sure. And Nerfy, too. Like, that's an option, too, because they can't hit. But then Grisham's been good. I get a little nervous with the Nerfy. I'd rather have more innings like you've been doing with the game total. By the way, Freeman ripped one to right on a full count off the scoreboard, so it's a double. So no Golden Sombrero. 2 outs, runner in scoring position for Mookie Betts, who already got off the schneid a little bit with a home run earlier in the game. And the live total is 9. So we'll keep an eye on what happens here. That's obviously an influential at bat. And I've never heard of this pitcher Frazzo, but he's been really good out of the bullpen so far. And Mookie just grounded it to short. And we actually have a throw that didn't bounce. What's with the bouncing like this stuff? But the scoops have been amazing. I will say the first baseman scoop. But anyway, he's out of the inning. We're through 6.5. But as much as I don't get the bouncing throws when the feet are set, I will say these first basemen have been scooping stuff like it's, you know, walking and chewing gum. I mean, it's so easy for them.
1: I've probably seen this guy pitch in person because as a Connecticut native, I have to ask you, and I love the ballpark, Duncan Park in Hartford, Connecticut, the home of the AA Rockies, which is the Hartford Yard Goats, one of the greater ballparks you're ever going to go to. Have you ever been to Duncan Park in Hartford?
0: I have not. It's one of my regrets.
1: Come on.
0: I know. I didn't go out, you know, just have a beer and a dog and watch some baseball. I just never made it out there because, you know, I went to Yankee Stadium in Fenway Park when I was out there instead. You know what's actually like embarrassing? I never made it to Saratoga. Bad.
1: Yeah. There's a charm about minor league baseball where I don't know. It's just part of Americana where it just makes you feel good. You go to the games, like you said, have a beer, have a hot dog. You see these guys before anyone's ever heard of them. And there is a fun aspect to these minor league games.
0: My first TV job, I worked in Quad Cities and I covered the Quad City River Bandits. It was the year the Twins took Maurer number one. So it was Joe Maurer, Romero, Durbin. They had a bunch of studs all at like 18 and 19 years old. So it was fun to cover. But you're right. It's the charm. Speaking of charm, you are a very charming individual. We just made it 4 hours, Will. I didn't win. I went 0-4 on the VSiN picks page. Did win my smallest bet on the day. So that was the first quarter in the Lynx game. But yeah, just a tough one with the Guardians and then a WNBA play.
1: Small sample. It happens. Yeah. I had a good night, but you know what? I've been certainly had my nights where I've had the collar and just you get them the next day. It's like the Brewers and Mariners. It's 22-0. You lose, you wake up, you get it the next day and just kind of wash it and move on. So
0: well, live total.
1: You're
0: now,
1: betting enough of these. You're going to have these 0-3, 0-4s.
0: Yeah. Maybe this live total of the Coors Field under 10 gets on because we're now at 8.5 on the live there market. You go. Hey, up next is Cashing Out with Dustin Sweetelson. Tonight, Eric Cohen brings his best bets for week 0. Tomorrow, VSiN by the Books with Dave Ross and Jensen Lewis kicks things off at 7 a.m. Eastern, followed by a numbers game with Gil Alexander at 10 a.m. It's all right here on VSiN, the Sports Betting Network. He is Will Hill. I am Doug Kazarian. We so very much appreciate your time tonight, and stay tuned for Dustin Sweetelson for the cashing out. This has been VSiN Primetime.
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23: And here's what you need to know.
26: Got two live baseball games right now. The Dodgers have a 4-2 lead over the Colorado Rockies in the seventh inning, and the Houston Astros lead the Angels 3-2 in the top of the ninth. Elsewhere in Major League Baseball, and Nolan Arenado had a bloop broken bat single to drive in the game winning run in Boston. Diamondbacks win 7-6. White Sox shut the Cubs out at Wrigley 3-0. Phillies extend their win streak to 6 with a 4-1 win over at Miami. And Ben Rice hit his 34th home run of the season as the Yankees beat the Orioles 5-3. Trade in the NBA as the Cavaliers, Nuggets, and Clippers have agreed to terms to send Peyton Watson to Cleveland, Max Strus to the Clippers. The Denver Nuggets will receive a 2031 Cavaliers first-round pick, unprotected, and a 2032 Sacramento Kings second-rounder. Peyton Watson will sign a new four-year, $88 million deal to join the Cavs. That includes a player option and a trade kicker. I'm Martin Weiss.
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8: Hello, welcome inside hour two, the Jason Smith Show with my best friend, Mike Harmon.
9: Mucho hobo.
8: Be sure. Wow, Alex Tyshirt feeling a little. Hey, there's your Alex Tyshirt bedroom voice right there.
9: Yeah.
7: It's hump day.
8: Yeah. Alex feeling it after doing so well in the Know Your Bus Family Kids game last night.
9: Feel really good.
8: Yeah.
7: He made Steve incensed though.
8: Yeah. Not getting Johnny Bus. That was a big thing.
9: Crazy. Steve didn't even show up today. He was so mad.
8: No, he was. Yeah. Steve doesn't like you anymore. That's 100%. Yeah. What he said about you? Oh yeah. In fact, his.
9: What did he say?
8: Well, you know, Steve does the rankings every week of all the engineers on the show, on the different shows.
9: Yeah.
8: You were number one for a long time, but You've fallen down to number four now.
9: What?
8: Yeah. You had a bad
7: day. Not even in the medal stand?
8: Yeah, no, you've fallen to number four.
9: I don't have four engineers anymore.
8: I know. I'm telling you, man, that's how far you fall. It's a bad loss.
9: Does he have Lauren Gardner over me?
8: Sometimes. Oh, there's people who haven't worked here in years that he put on that list.
9: Who?
8: Ahead of you.
9: Jake?
8: Jake Warner? Yeah, 100%. Oh. Yeah.
9: I might have to leave.
8: Lots of people, man. Like sometimes you have a bad loss in college football, and it's not where I just drop like four or five spots. Like, hey, we lost at home to an FCS team. We're dropping from number four to like number 17. Like, it's a precipitous drop.
9: Can we just expand the league?
8: Okay. To try to mitigate our problems by just expanding the league. I like the way you think.
9: Thank you.
8: That's how people think now. So that's good.
9: Seems to work.
8: Let's not solve the problem.
9: No.
8: Let's just do other bigger stuff around it so people won't notice
9: it.
8: Yes. It's
7: dilution. Then we get separation, and some of those teams look really, really good.
9: Like, what do you say, comparison? Jason? Milk and gas, right?
8: Gas and milk under, well, I can't do $2 a gallon anymore. That's impossible. I would say, okay, gas and milk under $3 a gallon.
9: You got my vote.
8: Yes. And every Monday off, following a Jets victory on Sunday.
9: So we're all working.
8: Everybody, well, there'll be 3 days. There'll be 3 days a year you'll get off on Monday. That's three extra holidays. Stop. Hey, we're not going to lose. 3-14 is absolutely attainable for the Jets. That's three extra holidays between September and December that everybody would get. Tell me you're not going to sign up for that.
9: What will we get more days off for? Jets interceptions or wins?
8: Oh, no. There's got to be something where they've won games without intercepting the football.
9: Sure?
8: I'm not going to do that to people. No. I can't say, hey, every time the Jets get interception, we'll be off the next day. Can't do that. No.
9: Harmon's the professional. Harmon over under three.
8: And I got to say, I kind of like the fact that the Jets didn't have any interceptions. So that's
9: you like
8: good.
9: That?
8: I like that, yeah.
9: Thank you.
8: But I want to give people hope. And they think, okay, well, the Jets play the Dolphins twice. They won one of those games. But,
9: Dolphins are good.
8: Yeah, you know, the Titans week one, maybe they pull a surprise out against Robert Saleh. Hey, could happen. Yeah. Three times a year, the Jets. You want three holidays in the fall or not? What do you want, man? I can't do things when the Chiefs win, because then everybody's going to have every Monday off and businesses are going to be very upset with me.
9: Why?
8: Because it's a no.
9: More hours for part-timers.
8: No, if everything is closed, nothing is open.
9: No, not closed. Full-timers just have it off.
8: No. It's got to be an easier platform than that. I can't. Yeah. politics has to be easy, man. It can't be anything that has any sort of nuance, or you have to understand what the tax code is. No, no, no. What are they doing that day after tomorrow? Hey, we got to burn all these books to stay warm. There's a whole library full of tax code down the. Let's burn those, man. Let's burn those tax codes. Let's burn. Politics has to be easy.
9: Okay.
8: If I run on the platform of gas and milk under $3 a gallon for each of them, and every time the Jets win Sunday, you're off from work and school on Monday. There you go.
9: Give me the Monday after Super Bowl off.
8: Yeah, but a lot of people have that. Like, I can't jump on something that's been thrown out there already.
7: Yeah, there's a lot of sick outs on that day.
8: Yeah,
7: Challenger and Christmas and, you know, that annual thing that firm does, they tell us how bad productivity is.
8: Yeah.
7: On the day after Super Bowls.
8: Yeah.
9: Do we get a morning day if Aaron Glenn gets fired?
8: Okay.
7: You get the morning off, yes.
8: Yeah. Every time the Jets fire a coach,
9: you'll
8: get the next day off.
9: It's bereavement
7: time. Angel gets its wings.
8: So that's every 2 years you'll get a day off. Yeah, every two years. Whether you want it or not. Maybe every year, depending how bad a year they have.
9: And if you start the season, the quarterback does not break anything in the first four snaps, right?
8: I don't want to tie anything to anybody's health. That's bad.
9: Why?
8: That's bad karma.
7: That's
8: man.
7: Bad karma.
8: Yeah.
7: Right
8: Is
7: there.
8: It? No, yeah, you no, can't do that. That's bad karma.
9: You wish for people getting hurt all the time.
8: No, what are you talking about?
9: You walked
8: about?
9: In, you're like, oh, Rob Parker didn't get hurt this week? Dang.
8: Whoa, what are you
9: say it all the time.
8: What are you talking about?
9: What do you mean?
8: Never said anything
9: Yes, you
8: like
9: do.
8: That. I never said anything like
9: okay.
8: that. What, why
9: Harman,
8: would
9: you're here, you know
8: why
9: he
8: would
9: says.
8: I think Rob Parker would get hurt doing something?
9: I don't know.
7: Some of the stuff he says?
8: No. Oh, you mean like somebody would get upset and want to fight him?
9: I don't know.
7: Yeah.
9: Like, don't put that out there.
8: Like Martin Weiss would want to fight Rob Parker because of something he said on the air.
9: Well.
7: Could happen.
8: Okay.
9: He did take Martin's segment one time.
8: Oh, wow. Whoa. Martin Weiss, pop on here. Did it actually happen? If you're going to start a fight between Martin Weiss and Rob Parker, I will take Martin because Martin's younger. I'll take that.
7: He can also honky-tonk, man, with that guitar.
8: Yeah, well, Rob is craftier, though. Rob is the definition of crafty vet.
26: That is true.
8: Yeah, he is a crafty vet. Yeah,
26: definition
8: yeah.
26: of crafty. No, that was my start here at Fox Sports Radio. I had a little segment on The Odd Couple, and then I filled in, but I had been told that I outgrew it. So,
8: wow. Yeah, okay. You know,
9: the Weiss advice.
8: Okay.
9: You advise too much.
8: Well, I like that. Weiss advice.
26: Remember, are you trolling? Are you rolling?
9: Yeah.
26: Now we never. Who's to know?
8: Okay.
26: Now we may never know who's trolling. Who's
9: I'm just
26: rolling.
9: All right.
7: Does that mean Rob lost those segments too often, so they went away? Or, I mean.
8: I don't know, but I know Rob Parker's texting Martin Weiss right now.
26: I'll just say this. I think I'm rolling with that, Mike Harmon.
8: he's saying the meet me outside. Meet me outside. Meet me outside. All right, well.
0: They see me rolling.
8: All right, B. Martin, good luck. If Rob texts you, let me know. Let me know if everything's okay. I'm sure. Yeah. No, there he goes. He's checking his phone right now. Martin Weiss is checking his phone right now.
9: You should check yours for what you said about Rob.
8: I don't need to check my phone.
9: I'm on to you.
8: Rob and I are cool, man. We've always been cool. Okay. You're the one starting stuff,
9: I didn't
8: man.
9: Start anything.
8: Yeah, absolutely, you are.
9: Harmon is
7: gotta be starting something.
8: Harmon's not starting anything. The stuff you said about Harmon while he's not here. You want to go into that?
9: I would love to.
8: Let's go into
9: I see
8: all
9: he has
8: that.
9: Great card selection choice.
8: You do not say
9: he
8: that.
9: He has the best fantasy choices.
8: You told me you stole three cards from him that he came in to show you the other day. He's
9: did not
8: going to.
9: Say that.
8: He's not going to miss. He's got four Otanis. He's not going to miss two of them, and you took two of them.
9: Well, it's not. Am I wrong, Mike? Did you notice?
7: Did you like those koi fish ones? They
9: those
7: were pretty
9: were
7: cool.
9: Cool. Those are cool.
8: Koi fish cards. All
7: right. Yeah, they're from Japan. The Topps issue from Japan. They had a koi fish subset.
8: Okay.
7: You know, one of their parallels.
8: All right. Very good.
7: They look cool. I'll send you a pic.
8: Okay. Now, Tyshe. Well, Tyshe's just going to steal them for me, so it's okay.
7: Well, I mean, he may have one sitting there then, the way you described it, and he can show you himself.
8: We got Rick Bucher coming up in about an hour, and Rick spent the last week, a lot of big stuff with the NBA, got the big NBA trade to break down tonight, a lot of stuff on the WNBA as well. Rick had that in the On the Ball podcast. But this big WNBA headline today is really kind of a shocker, because here's Sophie Cunningham, who you know has been the newsmaker in the WNBA over the course of the past couple of months, weighing in on the league itself. Now, her comments now about what's going on the floor. And she said today, the WNBA needs a bold commissioner who wants the best for the players and not maybe for themselves, indicating that current commissioner Kathy Engelbert's vision doesn't align with where our league is trying to go. Wow. Want the best for the players and maybe not for themselves. This is, okay, we have drawn a line in the sand, right, with Kathy Engelbert. We've told you this for a long time. Now, again, like being ahead of the curve like we are here on Fox Sports mm-hmm. Radio. This is it for Kathy Engelbert. She's been invisible. She doesn't weigh in on anything. Maybe she's not weighing in because the league knows they're going to replace her and bring in their David Stern in the offseason, someone who can take over the league like he did with Magic and Larry and Michael. And, okay, I have the assets. How do we turn this into a big global enterprise? He did it, and the NBA is where they are right now because of David Stern. He is on the Mount Rushmore of NBA commissioners. Even though he lost his fastball the last few years, what he did for the league is unprecedented. The W needs their David Stern, right? We know this. Kathy Engelbert, the players don't like her. They don't trust her. She's a bad headline. Look, Sophie Cunningham likes to make a lot of headlines. Sometimes she wants the smoke. Sometimes she doesn't want the smoke. But this is a topic that she is talking about, something that every WNBA player wants to weigh in on and nodding their head. The W is in a really tough spot right now as far as the optics that they want out there that they're not getting. They want the optics to be about the basketball. Sometimes they are, sometimes they're not. Sometimes it's the byproduct of being a league that suddenly is in the harsh limelight. Sometimes it's stuff the commissioner could take care of, right? So not everything is something where, oh, this is Kathy Engelbert's fault, Kathy, but she's been invisible. Right, like she makes Adam Silver looks like the most hands-on guy in the world, and he wants to do nothing. He doesn't even want to get involved in the WNBA and try to help. Kathy Engelbert is absolutely invisible, dodging interviews with Dan Patrick and all. She is absolutely invisible. So I agree, the W needs new leadership. Now, because we want to solve problems and not just say, yes, it needs somebody new, needs somebody new, needs somebody new. Who's the best commissioner for the WNBA? And you've seen a lot of former players thrown out there, right? That's all you're seeing. Now, Sue Bird would be great. You know, she played in the league a long time. There is no shortage of former players that have the respect of the current players in the WNBA that they want as commissioner. But let's understand for a second, you can't just put a former player in because the players just want the commissioner to do whatever the players want. That's not going to be a successful league. Understand that you can't just put somebody in and say, oh, well, they'll just do whatever we want, and that's going to make a successful league. The WNBA players right now are getting to do whatever they want to. I don't know that people understand that with all the controversy out there, they're getting to say what they want to say, get away with what they want to say on the court. They're being called for fouls. They're not being called for fouls. The players are running everything, and the WNBA is in a little bit of a bind here, right? Again, some headlines they like, some headlines they don't like. Hey, we want it to be about what's on the floor. Everybody's got opinions. The players are getting to do whatever they want to right now. The right person is going to be somebody that comes in. And look, I know you want to say, oh, with the players, players just got a lot. Players had a great CBA. All the money they got, the charter flights they got. Thank you, Caitlin Clark, who really should be the WNBA commissioner. But all of this because of Caitlin Clark. Understand that you need somebody who's going to take this sport to the next level. And you can't just say, oh, here's a former player. They're going to do what we want. No, obviously the players want somebody to do what they want. The owners want someone to do what they want. I'll give you a name to watch out for, and that name is Mickey Lawler. Okay, maybe you've heard of her a little bit. She runs Unrivaled. She was president of the WTA. I would go with a lot of futures on her being the next WNBA commissioner. Someone with the background for both the players, for both the league. You want somebody that everybody's going to be happy about, that has the vision to make bold decisions, to put things in the best place to succeed. And that would be Mickey Lawler. Right. I mean, I, again, maybe not a name you know about, but looking into, you know, who's going to serve both service. Hey, OK, the owners would be happy. The players would be happy. You saw the growth she's been able to go through, especially with Unrivaled. Wait, look at this. We have some familiarity with her already. That's really a big name to watch out for. I don't know that you're going to get a big splash name. That's going to be somebody that's going to come in and say, oh, I'll start running the WNBA. Now, I don't know that you're going to get that. But could you get somebody like that? That's a name to watch out for.
7: Former WTA president, all those years of experience. I know the other name that I'd seen outside of all those former players, because it's a laundry list of former players, is Mark Tatum, who you see at the draft, and he's the number two behind Adam Silver. So this could be the, okay, we've got all these other cool things in place, right? Media rights, and here's your CBA and everything else. All the nuts and bolts are there, but we need to figure out the actual game itself. So maybe it's the NBA taking a stronger hold on something they've supported all these years, right? To just say, okay, for this next however many years, we're going to take a more active control. And that would be Tatum in that way. Because when you're looking at the business side of it, that's, you can't argue with what Engelbert and the team assembled there has been able to do on that side, right? In terms of this next push. And I know losses and everything else. I'm not blind to that, and I don't dismiss it categorically, but with any business, it's usually not 0 to 100. This took a lot of years, a lot of restarts and pushes, no question about it, but they're currently in a great place. You can attribute whatever you want of that giant pie to Caitlin Clark and the thirstiness of advertisers and broadcasters to be in on where we're at now with her production. But you got a lot of stars that's, you know, are orbiting around her, for lack of a better comparison. But you need to change, as Cunningham said, and as we've been talking about on the show for, I don't know, 2 years. Two plus years, everything on the court needs adjustments, right? From officiating to the how long, how much can you say? I mean, there's been no repercussions. I mean, how many post-game interviews start with, yeah, the officiating sucks?
8: Yeah, yeah.
7: And nothing happens out of it.
8: Yeah.
7: Well, the same, I mean, well, that's might the same be thing with the NBA. You know, a fine in kangaroo court, but you, otherwise,
8: you get
7: nothing.
8: The same thing with the NBA. Boy, the officiating sucks. Yeah, welcome to my world. We can't solve that either. Oh, okay. All right, then.
7: How about we just elevate Becky Hammon?
8: Oh,
7: she's got the right temperament to take care of all of it.
8: Does she really, though? I don't know. She got a bad foul in the first half, and she got thrown out last night.
7: She will charge you, and she will make things happen.
8: Yeah, I don't know, man. Becky, I don't know. I think that I'll just say it. I can't vote for her on general principle because she hates Jalen Brunson. There you go. I admit it. I can't do it.
7: Well, I mean, look, the first step is admitting, and I knew that's where you would get to, so
8: can't
7: good.
8: Can't do it, man. Can't do it.
7: We just jumped to that conclusion.
8: Exit out by the Fresca, exit Swollen Dome, the Jason Smith Show with my best friend, Mike Harmon. Be sure to check out our YouTube channel for the show. Just search Jason Smith Show within YouTube again. That's Jason Smith Show. Hit the subscribe button, then tap the thumbs up icon and comment away whether you agree or disagree. Let us know what you think. Again, just search Jason Smith Show on YouTube and subscribe. Well, coming up next, more big training camp news from the NFL, big quarterback news heading into a Friday night showdown. And it's the showdown when this team is playing this specific team. That's next. Jason and Mike, Fox Sports Radio. Too unstable, kicking in chairs and knocking down
0: tables in a restaurant in a West End. 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

0: 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Well, time now for the Insta Trivia. Blank is a quarterback who is nicknamed Mr. Biscuit and the Pretty Boy Assassin. He was a high school punter, basketball forward, dreamed of playing for the Cleveland Browns. Has anyone ever done that? However, they passed on him. Of course they did. And only made 13 college starts. Somehow became an NFL Pro Bowler. Alf is going with Ben Folds as his answer. Adrian Monk from Femi, the top Uber Eats driver in Minnesota. Greg Gutfeld, late night TV host from Maller Prop Guy. Lynn Dickey, Packer legend from Mediocre Kabuki. Brady Quinn from Two Pros and a Cup of Joes, or whatever he said, Analog Al. Hatch Daddy Jesus got it right. Bad job by you. Fat Daddy says Benny Milkbone Maller. Drew Brees guessed by Pauly D. Slug, the hostess with the mostest in Vegas, says Raiders great. Marcus Tuiasosopo is the answer. Todd Helton, who's 53 today from Late Night Drug Tester. Chad Powers from Don Juan. That is the answer, he says. What else we have? Jeff Stoner from Manuel and Gardena. Willis, the synthesizer from Kathy and Madison, listening on KLAC. Bernie Kosar from Johnny Q. Do you have an answer, Lorena?
1: I'm going with Pickle Rick.
0: Is it Pickle Rick? Is that, no. It is also not Peyton Manning, guessed by Andy in Lionel Lakes, Minnesota. Eek got it right. It is Mitchell Trubisky, Mr. Biscuit, and the Pretty Boy Assassin, who I think is with the Tennessee Titans now. Mitchell Trubisky. Here we go. Here we go. Here we go. Here we go. Here we go. Blah, blah, blah, blah, blah, blah, blah, blah, blah, blah.
2: Big Ben gets grilled.
0: Kubaloo.
3: And earlier this week, Bills coach Joe Brady was asked about feeling pressure following the knocking on the door comments from Josh Allen earlier this month. Brady said he doesn't think about the Super Bowl and doesn't feel pressure because he's ready for this. But if the Bills don't make the Super Bowl, do you think Brady's immediately on the hot seat?
0: Yes, yes, yes, yes. They have PSLs now in Buffalo. They're wasting away the Josh Allen years. It's nerve-wracking. And he was an unpopular hire. He seems like a good dude. He's a goofy soundbite. Absolutely, we've seen plenty of one-and-done coaches in the NFL, 100%. There's no guarantee Joe Brady gets a year or two if the Bills suck this year or underachieve. Next!
3: A report on Tuesday revealed how TV ratings have plummeted for the Colorado Buffaloes from the start of the Deion era until now. Ben, with the novelty wearing off, do you think there's a chance of a Deion Sanders buyout?
0: No, because the only reason people talk about Colorado is still because of Deion Sanders, and whoever they replace him with, the program's going to go back to what it was, and they suck. At least, though, they're getting some publicity. They're big on social media. I don't think they're going to buy him out because the program goes back into irrelevancy, although you could argue they're irrelevant right now as a football team. Next!
3: A piece from Yahoo this week revealed the three college football coaches most likely to receive NFL interest at the end of the season: Marcus Freeman, Ryan Day, and Steve Sarkisian. Ben, do you think any of those guys are coaching the NFL next year?
0: Marcus Freeman is going to coach in the NFL at some point. He's already, from what I understand, talked to some NFL teams, multiple teams about that. That's something he wants to do when the timing is right. I wouldn't hire Sarkisian. Ryan Day is a guy. If Ohio State's as good as they're supposed to be this year, I could see that happening. But I'd say of those three, Marcus Freeman is the one I'd bet on. How did we do?
3: You passed this edition.
0: Yeah! The all-time wins king at Maller to the...
2: 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Stu Gotts and Company. 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Covino and Rich. The Odd Couple with Rob Parker and Kelvin Washington. 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
6: Ah, 1971. 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Soul Train had just started chugging along. Everyone had a lava lamp for some reason. Weeble started to wobble, but as we all know, they don't fall down.
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6: 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There was also the Vietnam War and a growing nationwide movement protesting it.
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6: Across the country, people were speaking up. And the more they did, the more they learned about the hidden underbelly of the most powerful law enforcement agency in the land. I'm Ed Helms, host of Snafu, Season 2, Medburg. The story of a daring heist that exposed J. Edgar Hoover's epic FBI snafu. Hear the incredible true story that almost got buried.
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15: Imagine you're struggling with back pain for months. 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
17: Nothing but good reports and a list of accolades that were two pages long.
18: When you talk to him, he's engaging. 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He's charming.
19: He'd always talk about, I'm going to be a doctor.
18: But he has this dark side that he likes to keep separate and hidden from everybody else.
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3: Here's what you need to know.
4: Big time trade in the NBA as the Cavaliers, Nuggets, and Clippers have agreed to a trade. Peyton Watson goes to Cleveland. Max Strus goes to the Clippers. The Denver Nuggets receive a 2031 Cavs first round pick, a 2032 Kings second round pick. Peyton Watson will get a new 4-year, $88 million contract with a player option and trade kicker in Cleveland. Commanders running back Rashard White hurt his hamstring, but it's not considered serious. Commanders defensive tackle Johnny Newton with a more serious injury. He's torn his pectoral. He's going to be out indefinitely. The Los Angeles Chargers starting center Tyler Biadasz will be out indefinitely after injuring his ACL and other parts of his left knee. And also Colts tight end Tyler Warren left practice after injuring his groin. In Major League Baseball, the White Sox shout out the Cubs 3-0 at Wrigley. Ben Rice, 34th home run as the Yankees beat the Orioles 5-3. I'm Martin Weiss.
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0: And away we go. It's Ask Ben. Your questions, our answers for the rest of the hour. And for the reading of the questions, we go over to the Coop Alu.
3: All right, Ben, we're going to start off with a question from Donkey Sausage.
0: Hi, Donkey.
3: He wants to know, what is your favorite type of popcorn? Caramel here.
0: I used to love the you're talking about kettle corn back in the day. The Kings, L.A. Kings. I used to cover the Kings, and they had free kettle corn in the press box, and I gained about 50 pounds on kettle corn. Caramel, they had all kinds of flavors. Chocolate, caramel. It was really good. I love kettle corn. What about you, Lorena?
4: Do you guys remember those big, like, Christmas cans of different popcorn?
0: Yes.
4: The regular,
0: I remember
4: the cheddar, yeah, and the caramel.
0: Go
4: ahead, tell me.
0: When I was a kid, the teachers always wanted those. They got them as gifts.
4: My grandma used to always buy them. Anyways, I would down the cheddar ones. But in this day and age, a regular, super buttery, salty popcorn, ugh, all day.
0: Yeah. Well, next time you're in Chicago, I remember Tree got us those little things of popcorn.
4: Yeah,
0: really
4: I saw them at the airport.
0: Yeah. Yeah, they got great stuff there in Chicago. It's popcorn town. What about you, Coop?
3: I'm going to have to agree with you, Ben. I think kettle corn is the best popcorn.
0: It is wonderful. It is so... It's... Man. Especially when it's free. All right, next!
3: All right. Kind of along the same lines.
0: It's Ask Ben. You're listening to our live coverage of Ask Ben. Nobody else has Ask Ben. Nobody. It's rainbows and lollipops, peaches and cream. What's next?
3: JT the Wingman wants to know...
0: He's going to be in Vegas, JT the Wingman. He's going to hang out with us.
3: Yeah, he wants to know, what is your favorite milk flavor?
0: Well, I've had this before. When I was a kid, it was obviously chocolate milk because nobody really likes milk. So, you chocolate milk. And it was rare. Every once in a while, we'd get strawberry. And that was, you felt extra special. You felt like you had reached a higher level at the game of life when you're a kid and you get the strawberry. So I always thought the strawberry, because they had the bunny on the thing, the Nestle strawberry thing. That was always a big deal. What about you, Lorena?
4: You know, we have been asked this before, but I'm going to think even deeper. My favorite flavor of milk is root beer flavored milk. Like when the...
0: What?
4: When you have like a root beer float and the ice cream melts into it. Yeah. That's some milky root beer right there. That's so good.
0: Milky.
4: And at
0: that's
4: the school I used to go to, they used to have root beer flavored milk in cartons.
0: That's odd to me.
4: Yeah, I wouldn't drink that.
0: Must be an Oregon thing. Cool.
3: Just plain old classic whole milk.
0: Well, you lose.
3: Not a fan of the flavors.
0: Bad job by you. Next!
3: All right, here's an important question from Sean.
0: Hi, Sean.
3: He says, Beavis versus Butthead, who wins?
0: Well, most would say Beavis. I think Butthead. I'm going to go Butthead on that for multiple reasons, but so dumb, doesn't know how to lose. What about you, Lorena?
4: Which one says Bung Holio? Is it both of them? All right. That's my answer.
0: All right.
3: I'm going to be honest. I don't know which one's which.
4: I don't know.
0: Well, one shakes his head all the time.
4: One laughs all the time.
0: Yeah.
4: That fight would last. I used to have the video game on Sega.
0: Anyone watching that would become bug-eyed watching that. What is next? What do we got? Come on.
3: This one's kind of sports related, but I'm going to let it pass.
0: Sporty. We're doing sporty now. The red mist descends. We're doing sporty.
3: Shane in Des Moines wants to know. And
0: I've heard of him, Shane in Des Moines.
3: He wants to... Oh, actually, you know what? I guess it's not strictly sports related. He says, what is your favorite cliche, sports or otherwise?
0: Both teams played hard. Both teams played hard. That one, brought your egg. I hate all. Like, I could go through cliches. I could do a whole show on nothing but cliches because I was in that world. And it got to the point when I covered the Dodgers, I would tell a couple guys, I say, listen, just give me a couple of cliches. You don't want to talk to me. Just give me some cliches and I'll get out of your hair. And they would do it, you know, and it would be like, oh, you got to play better. You got to give the other team credit. You know, it is what it is. That all drives me nuts. What about you, Lorena? Any sports cliches? Do you know any sports cliches, Lorena?
4: Is work hard, play hard one? No.
0: No.
4: Okay, that's all I got.
0: That's all you got.
4: With Cleveland. Right,
0: yeah. Yeah. How about, remember defense wins championships? That was always good back in
3: the
0: day.
3: Yeah, that's a good one.
0: That's a good one. Yeah. One game at a time, you know. Yeah. What about you, Coop?
3: Well, for a non-sports one, I like the grass is always greener on the other side.
4: Oh, that's a good one.
3: Yeah.
0: Yeah. That's not bad. I also always love every coach has to start every news conference. I'm really proud of our guys. You just lost, coach, 22-0. You're the coach of the Mariners. I'm really proud of our guys. They really battled out there. Really? How do they battle? all right, what's next? Just Ask Ben. Your questions, our answers. The extended dance remix. If you like it, we do it every single week at this time. If you think it's douchey and you hate it, we only do it once a week, so who the hell cares?
3: All right, the King Rory would like to know, do you like chewy candy or candy that you have to suck on instead? A hard candy.
0: I pretty much like all candy, so I'll defer to Lorena. Lorena? I thought I was setting you up like John Stockton.
3: She definitely likes the candy that you have to suck on.
4: I'm just not saying it.
3: I like chewy candy.
0: Well, yeah.
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27: Big-time trade in the NBA as the Cavaliers, Nuggets, and Clippers have agreed to a trade. Peyton Watson goes to Cleveland. Max Strus goes to the Clippers. The Denver Nuggets receive a 2031 Cavs first-round pick, a 2032 Kings second-round pick. Peyton Watson will get a new four-year, $88 million contract with a player option and trade kicker in Cleveland. Commanders running back Rashard White hurt his hamstring, but it's not considered serious. Commanders defensive tackle Johnny Newton with a more serious injury. He's torn his pectoral. He's going to be out indefinitely. The Los Angeles Chargers starting center Tyler Biadasz will be out indefinitely after injuring his ACL and other parts of his left knee. And also Colts tight end Tyler Warren left practice after injuring his groin. In Major League Baseball, the White Sox shut out the Cubs 3-0 at Wrigley. Ben Rice, 34th home run as the Yankees beat the Orioles 5-3. I'm Martin Weiss.
1: It's time.
28: Anybody hear that?
1: Put your big boy pants on.
28: Fairly alarmed here.
1: Tighten those laces.
29: I can't close my eyes.
1: Get ready. It's happening.
28: Come on.
1: Here he comes. It's him.
0: Here I am. Ta-da! This is a big deal.
1: Oh, yeah, that's the stuff. Now, live from the Fox Sports Radio studios, here he is, Ben Maller.

Sports Radio. We thank you for hanging out with us. We've been here all night. I'm guessing you have not been here all night. We have. I know we do get paid. That is true. We do. There is some compensation.

0: Morning edition of VSiN by the books. Dave Ross right here at the Mint Gaming Hall in a very rainy Franklin, Kentucky. He's our closer, Jensen Lewis, back home in Cleveland, Ohio. How are you today, sir? And I think you told me before the show, we got your rain from Cleveland. Has it made its way all the way here to the Tennessee-Kentucky border?
1: Great to see you, brother. Yeah, we have really been inundated, and my lawn has just never looked better. We went from burnt to hell to I'm going to probably have to mow my lawn since we're leaving for Vegas tomorrow for the third time in what feels like 10 days. But I'd rather have it this way. Good to see. I'm hoping that means we have a mild winter, kind of getting its stuff out of the way now. But, we're inundated for a good reason. I hope it rains a lot of wins for us moving forward, coming up with football starting next week. And, Pennant Chase Fever, what a day game slate we had yesterday. A lot of fun on the sports calendar. Oh, we got a little something going on later tonight here on the network as well.
0: Yeah, I think a rather important day here at the network. Certainly, we're going to have the help of the maestro. Mike Palm's going to join us here out there at the mothership at Circa Las Vegas here later on this morning. Tim Murray is going to be kind enough to join up and get up early out there in Vegas as well. Host of VSiN Primetime. Can't wait to get it up with Tim, talk all things college football as well. But you mentioned it. We're going to see Tim not only this morning, we'll see him later today, a very special day here at the network. It's time for today's edition of our highlights and headlines.
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0: That's because, Jensen Lewis, you and I will be participating in the second annual Pro Football Futures Draft today, 5 p.m. Eastern here on the network. Of course, that's normally the time slot for Mitch and Paul. They're kind enough to let us all jump in today. It's going to be a lot of fun, but you know, Jensen, we're also very competitive. And we want to win this thing. We got some new additions this year. We're going to have the master himself, the master of props. Of course, John Hansen's going to be on the program. We're going to have the comedian Nick Bakay is going to be on the program with the guru, and also Keyshawn Johnson, who was the former number one pick and, of course, played for America's team and won a Super Bowl with the Buccaneers. So, Jensen, we've got our work cut out for us, the normal cast of characters, and then we're going to add three to it.
1: I know we've had some people asking on social media, hey, will you give out or tip your hand on anything that you've got? I will tell you, Dave, I've made some changes to the big board. Oh. I will select fifth overall. I have elevated a couple of things. And again, the strategy for people that don't know the difference this year, you're only allowed to pick once from the five categories: win total over, win total under, division winner, stat prop, or a player prop, and then a stat leader. So you can't just go your first two picks, two division winners, and go from there. So there is a bit more strategy here in the first five, anticipating what will go early, what would be available later. Will people be going farther down the odds board looking for some longer shot picks? I will tell you that none of my win totals are what are posted. So it's not the straight $10, $15. Everything I've put on there is plus money for what I potentially would want to take. I'm looking forward to where that number one selection with defending champ Patrick Maher, will he indeed go a division winner? We'll talk more strategy upcoming, but I have had changes in the last 24 hours consulting some of the best in the business about some positive expected value, where to go, maybe to leverage the field. Very much looking forward to this later on tonight.
0: And if you remember from yesterday's show, and I tried to do this as a test here at the Mint Gaming Hall, still here. Everything, my sheets are still here, so nothing was touched overnight. There were no spies from VSiN in here to get their hands on my, as I call it, the answer key, sitting right over here. So it is pristine and ready to roll for today's second annual Pro Football Futures Draft. Hey, we got some football tonight in the preseason. The Raiders and the Texans have been going on here with joint practices this week. Niners and Chargers also going to get down to business tonight. We're seeing 1.5s here on the Niners over L.A., and we're seeing also the Raiders up to 1.5 here over the Texans. We'll get into these games here, too, as the show goes. But, Jensen, that Raider-Texan thing is interesting because they've been practicing all week, and I've been talking about it here, those changes in preseason through a decade now, the importance of those practices, and then it does have kind of a determination of how much they play in this game versus how much work they feel like they got done in these joint practices.
1: Pays to be a VSiN Pro subscriber. The great Bill AD with another edition of Steve Mackinnon's excellent preseason football trends. And Dave, the three picks that they gave out last week, both Steve and Bill in the newsletter, guess what? They went 3-0. Right back to the window. Damn. And we get one of those picks tonight, Dave, involving the Chargers and the 49ers. I'll read it verbatim. All three of Steve's rating systems make the Chargers the number one underpriced underdog here in NFL preseason week two. So he said this is the strongest ratings consensus of any side that they found. Chargers plus 1.5. I think I'm just going to go ahead and book it in the commercial break. In Steve Mackinnon, we trust. Rock and roll, baby. Let's get NFL week two preseason off to a winning start.
0: If you remember last week, they were getting ready to take on the Texans, the Chargers. I was like, boy, I know how Jim Harbaugh is wired, and sometimes he just wants to win because they're keeping score. So if that's good enough for Steve, that's good enough for me here in preseason week number two. Let's get around the majors here. You know, the Pirates got a nice win yesterday for us, and we were excited to see that comeback. But Paul Skeens, again, Jensen, can't get you four walks. We've talked about the walks here, the nibbling. Is there bigger concern here? Great win in comeback variety for the Buccos. Phillies do get a sweep of the Marlins. Not good news for yours truly there. But what about the Skeens factor? How much concern would you have?
1: I watched a little bit of it yesterday. It still looks like he's grinding a bit, even with the added time off. And that was something that we surmised might be because you're working through some mechanical issues. You're trying to get some things ironed out here. But bottom line, they won the game. What I tell you, they got to win. We played it yesterday. $1.49 on the money line, ends up getting home by virtue of a ninth inning comeback against Kenley Jansen. Dave, this is a wild stat. I was thinking wild card. The Detroit Tigers had the most blown saves in Major League Baseball. If they would have converted just half of them, I believe they'd be ahead of the Yankees for that number four wild. Heck, they'd be ahead of the White Sox right now for the lead in the American League Central. So we say it all the time. Bullpens can propel you. Man. They can, you know, be the guillotine for your seasons and boy, right now, I mean, those are wins you got to get across the line, especially on the road when you got a chance to take a series.
0: I'm just stunned by that stat because if you just asked me who's blown the most saves in Major League, I said, oh, the Royals. Absolutely, Kansas City. No, it's actually Detroit. That is stunning. FedEx Cup playoffs, round number two of those three legs will be getting underway here shortly. BMW Championship, we're going to Belle Reve here in the Loop. St. Louis, and it's fascinating because, yeah, the last time we saw this, it was a PGA Championship. We go back, about 8 years ago, seven, 8 years ago. It was Brooks Koepka, if you remember, had to hold off some guy named Tiger Woods. Neither one of those guys here will be here for the second round of the FedEx Cup playoffs. Jensen, I do have a bunch of plays that I liked. We talked about them as leading up to the week here. I want to give those out before we get to some of these tee-offs this morning. Now, I did play two outrights. Look, I think if you want to go Silver Bullet, I mentioned this last week with Scotty, I get it. But I couldn't pass up Hideki at 30-1 and Wyndham Clark. And, you know, having Wes Reynolds on the program yesterday, and again, check out Long Shots, a bomber's paradise out there. So Wyndham at 35-1 made a lot of sense to me. I did lay some juice here at the top 20s. And normally, Jensen, I don't have to do that. But when you're shortening this field down to 50 golfers, and that's where we are now, this is the reason why. So there's only 50, so you got to lay $1.70. Remember, including ties is the key with Hideki Matsuyama and Wyndham Clark at $1.60. I would be stunned if those guys are not doing it out. I really do like both these guys to be in the top five. So if you want to ladder those up, by all means. Top Euro, I'm playing Luda. And again, Wes had Ludwig on his card as well. And I played this instead of playing the outright, which you can get him around 17-1. You want to do without Scotty Scheffler markets, you can do that too. But, you know, dare I say, I'm going up against Rory McIlroy and I'm going up against Tommy Fleetwood primarily there in that handicap at 4-1. So, Jensen, I loved playing the big Swede with the form that Rory has, which is not great right now. Fleets is in good form, but so is Ludwig. So I'll take that. And speaking of Fleets being in good form, I love this play on Thursdays only. I'll take Tommy in a head-to-head against Scotty at plus $1.70. So, people, if you're listening out there on SiriusXM Channel 158, you're watching on YouTube television or on FanDuel Television Sports Network, you can check out those plays right now before we tee off for round number one at Belle Reve. And again, very quickly, top of your card did have Scotty predominantly, and I believe with Sam Burns, correct?
1: Scotty and Sam Burns. We're also going to get a little Justin Rose in there as well. So, and remind me, so you have the first round head-to-head, Fleets over Scotty, not a first round leader, or are you sprinkling on your outrights as well for first round leader?
0: Oh, you know me so well. I do not have Fleets, but I do have a sprinkle Pizza Money people here on Decky and Wyndham Clark. So I'll back those two guys there. And again, people, depending on your unit size, if it's, let's just say $100 is a unit, I'm going to go 10 cents. So I'm going to put 10 bucks on there on Hideki and at Wyndham Clark. A little bit longer numbers, Jensen, about 35 to 1, I believe, in Hideki and 40 on Wyndham. So you're getting a little bit better price point there. But I do like those guys. But I didn't get as bold as picking Tommy to be a first round leader. Just went with him plus $1.70 against Scottie Scheffler. How about this with the Seahawks? And, you know, we talk about Terrion Arnold and that signing. Trayvon Diggs, they've now signed him. And Jensen, when I see this very quickly, we talk more NFL coming up here shortly. What's going on at corner in Seattle that they're like, give me a guy that might not be out of prison? Or we'll find out what's going to happen with Terrion Arnold and a guy off the scrap heap here in Trayvon Diggs. I'm starting to get worried about what's going on in Seattle with these corners.
1: Well, we'll find out. I did not watch the latest episode of Hard Knocks yet, so I am anxious to see, you know, how the whole Terrion Arnold thing worked out there with the workout. But, hey, you know as well as I do, depth in this edition of the Legion of Boom. You know that Nick Emenwori is your guy and he's your catalyst, but absolutely you want to make sure your cornerback room is stocked full as well.
0: Yeah, that, my antenna went up when I saw that one. Let's talk about that Pro Football Futures Draft on VSiN. That's next right here, VSiN by the Books.
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0: Tick, tick, tick, baby. We are on the clock here as a network. The second annual Pro Football Futures Draft is tonight. 13 hosts and new guests are going to face off in a fantasy football snake-style draft hosted by the big sweet, Dustin Sweetelson. Every pick doubles as a handicapping breakdown that you can use for your own devices. Win totals, divisional winners, player props, stat leaders, you name it. Last year's competitors are all back for year number two, joined by three newcomers stepping into the futures draft room that include Super Bowl winning wide receiver Keyshawn Johnson, also former number one pick in the NFL draft, comedian, sports commentator Nick Bakay. What a treat it's going to happen to have Nick here. And the guru himself, John Hansen, will be on the program tonight. So don't just watch the futures draft. You can profit from it as well. Tune in today, 5 p.m. Eastern, only on VSiN, the sports betting network. So, Jensen, we're not going to give away the store because you got to watch us here at 5 p.m. Eastern tonight. And you are drafting number 5 overall. I am drafting number 9 overall. I am a little bit curious because I got, obviously, a super sharp in Matt Eumanns right behind me. And then I got the newcomer right in front of me in Keyshawn Johnson. Like, how do I get into the mind of Keys? Just throw me the damn ball. I don't know where Keys going to go here, Jensen. So I feel like I have a pretty good read on where a lot of our hosts will go. But I got some new elements that are being displayed for the first time.
1: I'm very confident that you will not worry about those behind or in front of you. You will do what Dave Ross does, as evidenced from last year about you taking quite literally the shocking pick of the first round, and it almost got home. Here's kind of what I think is intriguing. And again, for those just joining us, differences this year, and the biggest caveat is in the first five rounds from our five different categories, again, win total overs, win total unders, division winners, player props, which can only, Dave, be in rushing, passing, receiving yards, and touchdowns. The stat leader category, same thing, rushing, passing, receiving yards, and touchdowns. So that you kind of limited there. You can't go like, hey, I want Amon Ross St. Brown to lead the league in total receptions. Can't do that. It's right. Not yardage, but that's a very sharp selection. Might have been one had I been able to do that. Kyme Fairbairn to lead the league in made field goals. That would have been another one that I would put out there too. So at pick number 5, I kind of have an idea where those in front of me will go. Remember last year, the division winners, there's only 8 correct answers. And so a lot of people were punching division winner picks early because those are going to go away. At least the ones that you think, and by the odds, are probably the shortest in some places. I know I was duped on the Buffalo Bills, but hey, it is what it is. I actually have changed up how I've built my big board, Dave, with that new little wrinkle of only one selection per category in the first 5 rounds, and then you get to go back and finish with your second selections. I've changed it up a bit, and I'm excited to see, because I do pick early. I've kind of, you know, put it into a hypothetical of anticipating where it will be coming back for round 2 and round 3. So that round 2-3 selection is kind of where I'll be able to react a little bit better. But at number 5, I'm 99.9% positive that the pick, the number one selection on my big board will be there. And I think it is going to shock some people. I think it really will.
0: All right. Well, shock and awe, that's what we did last year. Almost got it home. But of course, Dak Prescott did not play in week number 17, much to my dismay. So I was not able to scoop the pot. Patrick Maher was, and he got it home late, right? With a Jonathan Taylor prop, a big money prop. Yes. And so that's kind of what we're getting at. Sometimes, you know, we're not trying to, kind of like we talk about in Survivor context, hey, it's great. We had high finishes last year. in the black, and that's great. And we, in all seriousness, we want you to profit from this when you watch and listen to our program. And if you did, you were in the black last year, which was fun. And I'm glad we were able to do that as well, because I did. I cashed a lot of those tickets that I gave out on the program. I bet a lot of those as well, and I plan to do the same thing this year. Are you, I don't want to say nervy, because we're not nervy, Jensen, because we're pros and we're excited to match wits with some of our people here at the network. But you got John Hansen behind you. I think we know Gil. Like, I wonder if you have a read on what you think Gil's going to do with you sandwiched between Gil and the guru.
1: I think the guru is going to have to react to me. And again, I don't think I'm worried about anything behind me. That's the beauty. The only other wrinkle we have for next year, and I'm sure the Jefe is listening, Steve Cohen, probably getting his workout in right now in Las Vegas. I wonder next year when the draft order comes out, if people, because we'll have had two iterations in after tonight, if the opportunity to trade your pick, you know, again, just for draft order,
0: order.
1: If that would be
0: chaos,
1: a wrinkle that we could add for next year. So just something to, hey, you know, we're just throwing it out there. It'd be a lot of fun. But bottom line, no, I think everyone behind me will read and react. Not worried about anything on that. I think I'm most intrigued on the division winners, Dave, because how many people will A, take a short shot, you know, again, let's look at a couple of divisions that you would think, all right, barring something unforeseen, like the Ravens right now, you know, an odds on there for the AFC North. It won't be a selection that I make. I can get that out there. But as I've written in the NFL betting guide, I have the Ravens to get to the Super Bowl. Now, this draft is different. Okay. Yes, you want to have winners, but they were also looking at those plus money prices. This is different because you only have 10 selections, okay? So you've got to be able to marry that expected value with also the payout. And so while I do think the Ravens will be excellent this year, and I've written that up and put my name to that in the NFL betting guide, this is a different strategy because I've got to maximize the 10 selections I can make. And I think that will be the fascinating portion of the first round, not only early, but also because as those division winning selections come off the board, how do you pivot if your picks 10, 11, 12, and 13? Tim Murray, who we'll ask later on in the show, I wonder because he gets the two for one. You know, he's the wraparound there. So he can basically have the two selections that he's got that he feels is a priority. I'm interested if he will maybe divulge some strategy about what he's looking to do, knowing that he's right at the end of the line there in the first round.
0: Well, I think the goal of the conversation with Tim Murray later on in the program, it's not necessarily to pick his brain, which is a very large one when it comes to college football in detail. It's to try to get in and figure out if we can get his draft strategy. That's what we're going to try to do, throw Timmy off the tracks a little bit and see if we can discern some information. Also, Patrick Maher, we have been told by Steve Cohen that there was no funny business, that even though he's the reigning defending champion, that he does get the number one pick. That's what we've been told, that this is all on the up and up with how we got here. Stormy's draft. Number two, Paulie Halliburton will be three before we get to Gil and yourself there at five and down the road. You know, it's interesting about the divisional winners. And, you know, we talk about how since the betting guide came out and then we're going to have 2.0 betting guide come out here in short order before the regular season, what opinions have really changed? And I will tell you this, obviously, the Falcons is one that I'm looking back on, and we had JVT on the program yesterday, and Jonathan's right there with me. And I think Will Hill also liked the Falcons as well. And I think the three of us are now collectively going, boy, do we still like that pick? Because in a draft like this, if you'd asked me a month ago, that would have been a perfect opportunity maybe to grab the Falcons as a division winner at 4-1. And by the way, we'll be using DraftKings odds out there, people. So when you get these selections today and you hear those numbers, realize that we're doing that as a constant. You might be able to find better numbers even than the ones that we give out on the show today. So we preach it for a reason here at the network. Shop around, man. Like, really, if you don't do your due diligence, you're just leaving money at the table for some of these picks. So the picks that we are, the numbers we have to do will be at DraftKings. And I bring that up, Jensen, because I was looking for some similar bets that I'll have here in the show today. And I will get different numbers out there at different books associated with some of the selections that I make. So I don't think we can stress that enough. Shop around when you hear the selections today. You might even get a better number than our experts give you here.
1: I had one other tweak to my big board, and it was I'm likely, and again, pulling the curtain back here, I'm likely going to take a stat leader, two players in one category. I think I'm going to do that bites at the apple.
0: Two players in one category. But you know the new rule, again, in the first five rounds, you can't double up in the first five, right?
1: But I totally get that. So let's say that, hey, you to lead the league in passing yards, let's say you want Jared Goff, and hopefully Joe Burrow would be there or someone else. So you could take in that first five, you take a stat leader, okay, in passing yards, Jared Goff, and then come back in round 6 through 10 and take another in a to lead the league in passing yards, get two bites at the apple. Just saying.
0: Oh, yeah. I see what you're saying. I see that Vanderbilt brain starting to work inside very, very quickly. I like that. Doing the math, adding it up. And again, I cannot tell you guys what's on the sheets, but the sheets are here. The answer keys are ready to rock and roll. We can't wait. 5 p.m. Eastern right here on the network. It's going to be a lot of fun. VSiN.com, your VSiN Pro subscriber. You can check it out live right here during Mitch and Paul's spot. Let's come back. Let's talk about some more headlines around the NFL and some notable signings, including one down in Tampa. But it was the length of the contract that really caught my eye, Jensen. We'll get to all that and then some right here. It's VSiN by the books.
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0: We continue VSiN by the Books on this Thursday morning. Get out the maestro. Join us from Las Vegas. Figure out what's going on out there and see what's on Mike Palm's mind a little bit later on this morning. And again, Tim Murray's going to join the program. If you have not been checking out his college football podcast, you should. Of course, you catch him week.

0: that we are throwing everything in the middle of the table this year. If you're a Buccaneer backer, and I'm including Todd Bowles in that as well. And if it doesn't work out this year with this crop, Jensen, I can only imagine what this team might look like in 12 months from now.
1: Yeah, and I mean, you look at just the economics of it, right? Okay, so only Chris Jones, Jeffrey Simmons, Quinnen Williams, Jalen Carter, Miles Garrett, higher average annual salary than the one-year $30 million deal that Vita Vea just agreed to. Vita Vea also age 31, okay, at signing here. And guys ahead of him, a couple of years younger. Jalen Carter, of course, the youngest at 25. Quinnen Williams, Jeffrey Simmons, both 28. Chris Jones, 29. And then Miles Garrett is age 30. Just to give you some perspective on the duration. Every guy ahead of Vita Vea, not that he can't get a multi-year deal after this season, right, Dave, but I can totally understand that if you want to take a similar age range, Trey Hendrickson at age 31 just signed the four-year $112 million deal, where the Bengals were like, I don't want to be on the hook, at least for the guarantee, which I believe is $60 million. And I feel like Trey Hendrickson got that at signing. Okay, so 60 of the 112, but I think he got all that up front, if I'm reading that correctly. Either way, the bottom line is, We always look at the age, right, of when you're asking for extensions. And ironically, you bring up the Buccaneers, Baker Mayfield. It's going to be the same way, is that when you look at the quarterback position, do you want to make Baker Mayfield a $50 million per year quarterback at his age and production level? He's 28 right now, okay? And if you look at average annual salary, we know Patrick Mahomes has the highest at 63, Dak Prescott at 60. They signed those extensions, or at least they amended those extensions, age 30 and 31. Baker Mayfield is, what, 28 when he signed his deal? So interested to see economically, and I know there's already been a lot of smoke around Aaron Rodgers going to be out of Pittsburgh after this year. Maybe Baker Mayfield will go there. Drew Aller has looked really good. Will Howard in camp. Anxious to see what works out. But you're right on the Vita Vea side. And with the bigger dynamic here, Tampa feels like they're pot committed. And this signing really embellishes that point.
0: It does have a major league feel to it. Like, well, let's just go win the whole blanking thing. 8.5 is their win total here, Jensen, this year for the Buccaneers. You can get plus money if you want to take that over 8.5 and get that 9 or above. Again, we played the sound earlier in the week. Baker does seem like he's got a chip on his shoulder. He knows what we're saying in the betting markets. He hears it. He said it. Because I know everybody's picking us to be below 500, I believe, were his, if I'm paraphrasing his words, right? So he knows what people are saying about him and his Buccaneers. I think this is a high variance team. Like, they could be really, really good. They really could. And if you keep Baker healthy, you know I trust him now, quarterback. You and I are not foolish enough to go against him, at least ATS, a lot this year. But I think if it goes south, down south, it could go really, really south. Like, they could be one of those teams that all of a sudden are belly up and we're looking at first coach fired and Baker's got a bad shoulder again and he can't go and Vita doesn't want to play anymore because he's, you know, he's looking for a bigger deal. Like, I could see all those things, those dominoes starting to fall the other direction. Where are you on the Buccaneers? Do you believe, for a team that won 8 games last year, that they will be, as Baker says, we're going to be dangerous and we're going to prove a lot of people wrong?
1: Yeah, I picked them to win the NFC South. I still think that that's the group that I have the fewest question marks about. I don't know if the Falcons are going to be able to kind of overcome this early adversity. From all the reports I'm seeing, especially this week, Tua Tagovailoa has looked, quote, awful. That's never good in a Kevin Stefanski offense, which is, you know, relatively easier to be able to pick up, considering a lot of the check down options that he likes to do, little rollouts and things of that nature. All that being said, I still think the Saints are that intriguing spot in the South, because you do have the Jordan Tyson injury and we know he's not going to get rushed back. Now you have the Alvin Kamara MCL issue. Tyler Shuck, you've lost two weapons. One big one that you were probably going to be hoping for alongside Chris Olave, that you guys had ideas of big, big things here to start. Not taking anything away, we haven't played a regular season game yet, but you surmise that when you look at the roster constructions of these teams, especially in that division, and we're not even talking about Carolina, who won it last year, you know? So Carolina's like, hi, hey, Yeah, we're defending NFC South champs.
0: Right over here.
1: Don't know if you remember us.

0: But I think it's going to be a competitive division. 9 wins probably get you home. Just like last year, 8-9 wins probably going to put you in the driver's seat.
1: I don't want people that follow the Nielsen ratings to get on me for this, but I do believe that when MASH went off the air, it was the highest rated finale in the history of TV, while paging Hawkeye and Pierce. We got injuries, and they just keep mounting up by the day. How about Jaden Higgins? He's going to be gone for the year with a torn ACL. That's a big cog in the offensive machine of the Texans. Tyler Biadasz, we talked about it yesterday. We know a little bit more of the severity today for the Chargers. That was a big signing in the free agent there. He's going to miss a lot of time with that knee injury. Johnny Newton, torn pec there in D.C. with the Commanders defense, was also shaky at best already. Tyler Warren, he's got a groin injury there as a talented tight end for Indianapolis. Jensen, I mean, I don't know if these are going to be moving numbers necessarily, but I think they might be moving opinions with some of these big key cogs to their machines.
0: Yeah, this is a real tough scenario here for where we are with the amount of line of scrimmage injuries. I mean, that in of itself, looking at how you operate. I told you this is a big reason I'm off the Chargers as far as a division champion this year. Too many issues last couple with that offensive line. I know they tried to go address it. The Biadasz injury, we have talked ad nauseum on this program, not only last year, but this year, Dave, how important a center is for you with being able to adjust the coverages, calling things out, cadence. You know, how many times have we seen false starts from backup guys that have derailed drives in game, or you can't get right for a week or two because you don't have that symmetry? I think it's a huge problem. And especially now with the Chargers, these are, again, you got two more injuries, same guy in Slater, new guy in Tyler Biadasz, already issues for Jim Harbaugh's crew. And not one that I think Mike McDaniel was happy about, because I think he had designs on making this offense as well-oiled a machine as anything, knowing the potential that they had in front of them.
1: Again, we got the Futures draft coming up later on today. You just hit on something that I was going to be and will be talking about a lot. That's what he likes to do, Mike does. When he was in Miami, when they were successful, it's run the football. It's not the flashy throws, and that matches up with what Jim Harbaugh wants to do. Hey, very quickly, we talked a little bit about it off the top of the show. Great comeback win for the Buccos yesterday, the battling Buccos. But Paul Skeens, again, didn't look great. He did have extended rest going into this one here. Jensen, very quickly, without being a doctor, I don't want to make you one here on the program, but 4 1/3 here, the 4 walks, the velocity's down a little bit on Skeens. Is this something that's fixable before this year is done?
0: Don't know. And I think that's still the operative question here is you tried to extend some rest in between starts. You tried to get, you know, some opportunities to work through. And again, at this point in the season, Dave, your habits and mechanical things are usually ingrained. If I look back now, since July 25th, 5 1/3, 4 innings, 5 innings, 5 innings, 4 1/3. The problem is in that time span, in those 5 starts, Dave, you're right on the command. It's 15 walks in 23 2/3. That is a solar system away from where Paul Skeens has been when he's been right in his young career. Now, the strikeouts are still there. He's got 33 in 23 2/3, but it's still a 6.46 ERA. For what it's worth, if you're looking glass half full, his field independent pitching is 4.10 in those 5 starts. So getting a bit unlucky on some balls in play, but this is still concerning. No question. If almost said the Steelers. If the Steelers want to go where they want to go, they got to get their guy going in Aaron Rodgers. But if the Buccos want to find a way into this postseason, they need their number one guy to get it right.
1: I mean, we ran out Fastball Freddy out of New York for giving you 5 and dives, right? That's what we're doing now with Paul Skeens in Pittsburgh. It's rather amazing, but it was a great comeback win. And I know we were on the Buccos yesterday and very appreciative of that comeback here in that 9th inning and maybe keep their hopes alive here for a wild card. Maybe a team that we'll talk a little bit more about as the show goes on today. But Jensen, when we come back, truly something I've never heard of before that has happened in pro football, which then could have ripple effects to college football, which, by the way, is getting ready to start here in about less than 2 weeks. We'll discuss that next right here on VSiN by the Books.
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5: Some rain here this morning, especially down in our southern counties. We'll eventually exit. We'll see clouds give way to sunshine, but we'll pop some additional downpours this afternoon in spots. Temperatures in the upper 70s. Tonight, we all clear out and cool down. We'll be back into the 50s tonight with areas of fog and a beautiful day expected on Friday. Sunshine, few clouds. Can't rule out a stray shower as we still have some moisture in place, but a beautiful day up near 80 for a high tomorrow. From the 3 News Weather Center, I'm Senior Meteorologist Matt Wintz.
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8: I've had a number of surgeries, and frankly, I don't have time to rehab a surgery and an operation at this point in my life. 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

0: 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Back alongside Jensen Lewis, Dave Ross here with you. Got a lot to get to. You got some nice breakdowns we're going to get to in college football, speaking of week zero and beyond. And also something, a first, I didn't know was legal in pro football. That's where we begin today's edition of the Daily Gridiron.
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0: Okay, Jensen, I saw this from our friends over at On3. I didn't know this was legal. New Buccaneers edge rusher Jack Pyburn and 15 others have been granted a TRO, temporary restraining order, for a fifth year of college football. So Pyburn posted two sacks in Tampa Bay's last preseason game. Jensen, you've got guys playing professional preseason football, and they're like, no, I'm out of here. I got this TRO. I can go back to college now. And I guess the question is, and some of these colleges are going to be like, man, do I got to kick some 18-year-old kid off the team now to bring back this guy that just got two sacks in a preseason game? I mean, how do you think this is going to play out? Any idea with 16 guys now that technically can go back and play college football, we would say theoretically as soon as 2 weeks?
2: Yeah, Wild West, right? This is just remarkable that this is even being allowed. Don't know what it does as far as win totals, as far as week to week. We've had adults playing in college. Look at Indiana last year, winning the national title. Hopefully we're towards the end of all these COVID issues as far as seventh, eighth, ninth years of eligibility.
0: Right.
2: This is why the legislation was trying to be passed. For college sports, I know Nick Saban, big part of it, trying to get those guardrails of, hey, your clock starts, when you're in and you have 5 years, that's it. When the clock is out, that's it, you're out. And so hopefully this is another example and an impetus, word of the day, impetus of getting this legislation taken care of so that college football and college athletics can finally be reined in a bit now in our current structure.
0: And I think I've kind of had my fill now of lawyers and judges making the rulings now in college football. It's been kind of a wild summer for that, where everything feels like it's getting legally legislated here for the college game. So don't know if that's always a good sign, as we know down there in Texas Tech. And now we'll figure out what's going to happen with these 16 players that technically right now have been granted another year of college eligibility to be continued. Okay, the VSiN Pro, obviously the NFL betting guide has been out. We're going to have a 2.0. The college guide has been out for quite some time as well. Jensen, as we've perused that there and kind of look now at these smaller conferences that are out there, anything that you have sunk your teeth into from a betting perspective that once you've ingested this information, you say, you know what, that pick X, Y, or Z might make a whole lot of sense?
2: Yeah, so I'm pretty chalky as far as the group of six, if you will, on college football, of who I've selected in our VSiN college football betting guide to win those conferences. I would steer people towards a real great portion of this betting guide. And our great friend Steve Mackinnon has a college football stability score. And this is a unique way to not only handicap the first 4 weeks of a season. It also factors in new head coaches, of which we have 33 in the college football landscape. We have new offensive coordinators, 68 of them. We have 63 new defensive coordinators. So all these situations, Steve wraps up into a stability score. Now, I would turn your attention in our group of six to a couple of teams that are on the positive side of that. One in the Big 12, which is Boise State, and one in the Mountain West, which is New Mexico. Now, by Steve's system here, you're looking at these two teams as a group of 14 that would be considered the most stable heading into 2026. Okay. He also has a point system of the number of returning starters. 0 to 7 is 0 points. 8 to 9 is 1 point. 10 to 12, 2 points, so on and so forth, up to 20 to 22, which is 5 points. A perfect score is 19. The worst score a team can have, obviously, is 0. So you want to look through our betting guide of which teams have those really high stability scores. Now, I want to bring up those two teams I mentioned. Boise State in the Pac-12, which I know a lot of people are looking at to win that conference, have a stability score of 16 out of 19. That is really, really good. Okay, New Mexico in the Mountain West, stability score of 16 out of 19. You're asking who has the highest stability score entering the year? It's Arizona State, 18 out of 19. Mm. In the Big 12, and it's Notre Dame, 18 out of 19. Right behind them, actually, let me throw Houston. The Houston Cougars are in there too, have an 18 out of 19. Why is this important? Because, Dave, when you're looking to take advantage of week 0, 1, 2, and 3, these are great ways to kind of filter out the noise and also give you a little bit more of a bedrock foundation to make your accurate wagers and look for places that are going to be stable heading into the season. Not to take anything away from teams that are not, but it just eliminates more of the uncertainty. And Steve has done most of the research for you. Okay. And a couple of trends to give you just to move forward. And I'll get your thoughts kind of on the landscape. New head coaches, Dave. Okay. So we have 33 of those here in college football this year. New head coaches, 91 and 153 straight up, as well as 110 to 132. That's 45.4 ATS percentage in the first 4 weeks of the college football season versus returning head coaches since 2021. Okay. So that's a great way to leverage in the first 4 weeks of the season. All right. New head coaches, ATS versus returning head coaches. Basically, to filter it down for you, you want to fade those new head coaches against returning head coaches in the first 4 weeks of the college season. Steve's done the math. He's done the research. That was something that really stood out in combining with that stability score. And one other thing I'll get from you, he has a system where it is a play on any team with a stability score edge of 6 or more in non-conference games in the first 4 weeks of the season. So again, week 0 through 3, assuming the game does not have a point spread of 30 or higher, meaning a favorite of 30 or higher for either team. That is a massive advantage when you can filter through, and we already have all the spreads here for week 0, week 1, of looking at the stability score, which Steve has in our college football betting guide. Okay, for every single team, he's got a stability score. Look for those edges of 6 or more. All right, play on the team that has the stability score edge of 6 or more in a non-conference game in the first 4 weeks of the season on a team that does not have a point spread as a favorite of 30 or more. It's great for either team. I love the opportunity to go through and just make it easy. He lists it out for you. It was one of the things that really jumped out to me, especially on these group of six conferences, Dave, where it's not as readily talked about, at least in the mainstream, but what a great way to leverage the betting landscape. And Steve did a fabulous job breaking that out for us.
0: It's fascinating to think how fast the college football playoff landscape has changed here, Jensen, in just a decade's time. You know, you go from 2, then we finally get the actual playoff of 4. We're at 12 this year. For those that are looking down the board here at some of these smaller conferences like we're talking about, in the group of 6, there is the highest ranked team from the other conferences, not out of the Power 4, gets the automatic spot. So there will be one team that's going to find their way into the college football playoff. Yes, there's a chance outside of that in the top 12, but I don't think anybody else will be ranked that high, obviously. So you're looking at one, right? Boise State has got the shortest shot out of all the teams listed here collectively here, Jensen, at plus 450 with the best odds, if you will, to make the college football playoff. What do you make of that number? And do you think it should be, at least on the odds board, Boise is the team that they're looking for to get that spot?
2: I understand why they're the heavy favorite. I went with San Diego State. Shout out Stormy Bonatoni, the Fighting Aztecs, I think can produce the most resistance against Boise. I fully understand you know, why the probability is as high as it is. 13 of our analysts and hosts here picking Boise State to win it, but I'll be in the minority here. I like the Aztecs. I think they've got a shot to do it. Looking forward to watching these smaller conferences do battle beginning next week.
0: All right, we've got a lot to get to here on this edition of VSiN by the Books. Of course, the maestro himself, Mike Palm, is going to join us from Las Vegas. Going to have Tim Murray break down more college football talk with Tim. And obviously, it's a big day at the network. Talk more about it, the second annual Pro Football Futures Draft. We'll discuss it next right here at VSiN by the Books.
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0: top of the hour. It is VSiN by the books. I'm Dave Ross right here at the Mid Gaming Hall in Franklin, Kentucky. Very soggy Franklin, Kentucky this morning. He's our closer, Jensen Lewis, back home in Cleveland, Ohio. Getting ready to get on that Big Bird, Jensen. You excited for your jaunt out there all the way across country to Las Vegas?
1: Looking forward to it. It'll be quick in and out, and we got a lot of Diamos on deck tomorrow. We got a little berries on Saturday. We're going to head to the Sphere and take in the Backstreet Boys show. First time Michelle and I have ever been to the venue, so I'm sure we will see plenty of millennial friends that used to listen to those songs, Dave, on compact discs for our Gen Zers. If you don't know what a compact disc is, change your life. Go on YouTube and look what those are. I believe Wes Reynolds, and you would talk about aging yourself here, Dave. I think he put out a picture of jewel cases and record sleeves or LP sleeves that he had. What a collection young Wes Reynolds has. I say young at heart. But boy, yeah, excited for this weekend out in the desert. No question about it.
0: Had a great dinner with my brother and my sister-in-law, Mary Kay, at Del Frisco's last night down there at the Gulch in Nashville. Jensen, you know that area very well. Great to see Steve back in town this week. We've got a lot to get to, including what's going to happen today on the network. Jensen, it's a big day here. Let's kick it off here with our highlights and headlines.
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0: Last year we had so much fun. Let's do it again. Second annual Pro Football Futures Draft is today, 5 p.m. Eastern, here in the spot with Mitch and Paul. Dustin Sweetelson will be the MC again for the second year in a row. He is the guy that's wrangled with the task of keeping us all in line as best he can. That's not an easy task in and of itself, Jensen. We've got some newcomers this year to the group of 13 we had a year ago. Of course, we're going to have the guru, John Hansen, is going to join the program. Nick Bakay, very talented, very, very funny man as well. And we're going to have the former first overall pick in the NFL draft, Keyshawn Johnson, is going to be in the foray this year. So, Jensen, we've got more competition, if you will, but that's fine. We just rise to the challenge.
1: Yeah, it'd be fun to see. Good luck to everyone, especially the newcomers here. It is not for the faint of heart. Anxious to see who casts the first stone as far as some sort of dig or makes fun of a selection. I know you took that moniker with the, number two overall selection, selecting Dak Prescott to lead the league in passing yardage. Some called you crazy. Some called you nuts. You almost had the last laugh, if not for a final half. Send that check to Jerry Jones or that invoice to Jerry Jones for the Dak Prescott pulling at halftime. But either way, anxious to see what the strategy is. Again, for those just joining us, a little caveat this year. In the first five rounds, you must make one selection only from each of the five categories. Win total over, win total under, division winner, player prop, and stat leader. Then you can go back and make a second selection in those categories when we get to round 6 through 10. So the strategy of Dave, when you pick early, and where do you make your selections early, knowing you can only make one of those picks in each of the categories in the first five rounds?
0: No truth to the rumor that Tim Murray or Patrick Maher called in Jerry to make sure they pulled Dak so he did not play to get those yards necessary, because I would have scooped the pot last year and had that Barry's dinner. But Dak goes to Patrick Maher. Congratulations. He is the reigning defending champ. We got two more games tonight in preseason week number two. Raiders, this number's gone up a little bit. Half-point favorite. Now they're up to a point-and-a-half favorite against the Texans. The Niners are also taking on the Chargers tonight. Similar line there, 1.5 as well. And Jensen, you know, the Raiders and Texans have been practicing all week. The coaches have actually changed a little bit of their mentality going into the game tonight. Initially, it's like, yeah, we're going to play all of our guys. And it's like, yeah, you know what? We just saw what happened to Jaden Higgins, and he's out for the year now with a torn ACL. And again, it gets back to that. How much do you want to risk putting your guys in harm's way in a meaningless game versus trying to get them the reps that they're trying to get before we get to the real stuff for week number one?
1: Yeah, a game I will have my eyes on, one featured in the Daily Email from Bill Ady. Chargers getting 1.5 against the 49ers. Steve Mackinnon saying this is the strongest rating consensus of any side that he and Bill found. All three of Steve Mackinnon's rating systems make the Chargers, Dave, the number one underpriced underdog here in week two of the preseason. That's good enough for me. I tailed at +1.5, taking the Chargers there, -$1.08 on Novig. Again, shop around for your best price, especially with how these lines and prices move to each book and to each prediction market. For what it's worth, Dave, if you just blindly tailed the three picks that Bill AD gave out in the email last week in conjunction with Steve Mackinnon, you win a perfect 3-0. But that caught my eye. Chargers being the number one underpriced underdog this week. Easy enough for me in the first two games of NFL Week 2 preseason starting tonight.
0: And I do like the simple angle of those Harbaughs. There's a reason why John won so many in a row, a record back when he was in Baltimore winning preseason games. And although they don't matter, they're going to keep score. Those Harbaughs seem to try to win those games. And Jim did it last week against the Texans. And again, seems like the side that I'll probably end up on tonight as well. Around the majors yesterday, the Phillies sweep away the Marlins. That's not good news. Boy, competitive games, but they couldn't get them. And right now, they're really going to be behind the eight ball in the National League. And the Pirates, if they're going to make a run here late in the year, you would think it would depend primarily, at least in the pitching rotation, on Paul Skenes in that right arm, that very talented right arm. Jensen, they get a win, but they had to do it and come from behind fashion in the ninth inning because Skenes, again, looked rather pedestrian.
1: A big win for them yesterday. A win is a win is a win, and so we'll take that. Elsewhere around Major League Baseball, though, the Yankees, again, another big win against the Orioles, and the Twins did not have it on my bingo card. The Twins sweep the Atlanta Braves at home.
0: How about that?
1: And they now occupy the final wild card spot as we get in play today in the American League postseason race. It's going to be a relay. It feels like it's a relay race in the American League wild card. Dave, we wake up today with seven teams within 2.5 games. This is going to be on repeat. It feels like for the next 5 weeks, all these teams so congested for one final spot there. Yes, the Red Sox, they did lose in innings to the Diamondbacks. They got up early, blew that lead, and were not able to get it done in extras, but they are still 5.5 clear of the Twins for that number 5 wild card spot in the American League.
0: All right, getting ready for the second leg of the FedEx Cup playoffs. That's going to be in Belle Reve in St. Louis. I'm going to go about 9 o'clock here Eastern time. Justin Thomas will be the first guy off the tee with Sahith Theegala. I gave out some plays here. If you want to hop in here before play tees off today, you can do so. The two guys that I gave out that I'm really tailing this week will be Hideki Matsuyama and Wyndham Clark. A bit longer down on the odds board, 30-1 for Hideki to get the win. Wyndham about 35-1 that you can play out there. I have played those in the outrights. Pizza money on the first round leader plays. I do like the Englishman, Tommy Fleetwood, paired up with Scotty Scheffler today, +$1.70. You can get that in a head-to-head. Scotty just gets off to relatively indifferent starts, and it's almost like he gives the field a chance before he puts the wood down on the weekend like he did last weekend in the first FedEx Cup playoff. And I'm going to go back to the big sweep, but in a different way this week. I'm going to play him at 4-1 for top Euro. And with all due respect to the great Rory McIlroy, he's not playing great golf these days right now. Don't know how much his heart is into it. I think Rory will be better this week, but I say that as my voice goes up because I'm not really sure. I know Ludvig's going to be right there around the mix as he was last week with the top 10 last week. So I'm going to be looking for Ludvig to possibly have to fight off Tommy Fleets to catch that and cash that 4-1. And again, top 20s, I'm going to lay a little bit of juice. Make sure you get those, including ties, Hideki -$1.70 and Wyndham Clark, Jensen, at -$1.60. So those tee offs will be coming here in just a little bit. I did want to talk a little First Strike here today. And again, check out wherever you get your podcast with Rob Moreno and myself each and every week. We love doing the program for you. And Jensen, we saw something happen last week in a title fight that we're just not accustomed to seeing. And that is not the fighter quit, but maybe the corner quit on the fighter. Here's part of that conversation I had with Rob Moreno.
3: I know that Dean Thomas was dust up if you saw it. He announced his retirement right after the fight. He says she has gone as far as she can go, meaning Jillian Robertson, his client, if you will. He was her coach. It was a very odd thing to say. Maybe as far as you could take her could be one way of phrasing it. By the way, are you going to shy away from Jillian in the future? We'll see what the numbers show you, obviously, but would you be that demoralized as the head coach was to say, this is it, she's gone as far as she can go, and I can't see her ever challenging for the belt? I'm not ready to go there yet. Are you?
4: I do wish he had it publicly said that, especially like post-fight broadcast, because it makes you think, were you already kind of planning like, hey, this might be my last thing? Because, you know, it looks bad on a coach quitting on his guy or his gal post-loss. being like, oh, you lost, because the last time he's left a fighter, I believe, was after a loss situation too. And it's kind of tough to watch that because you think, how much were you giving the fighter? And I rewatched that fight too, and hindsight's always 20/20. But in between rounds, it did look like Jillian wasn't fully connecting with Dean anymore. So I'm curious.
3: At all.
4: Hey, I'm not conspiracy at all, but maybe there was disconnect heading into the fight because we saw a very different Jillian. And, you know, a lost bet is a lost bet. But Jillian Robertson, I am not quitting on you the way Dean Thomas did. We are still with you. You know, I think that division, so, I mean, there's only so much going on in that division. If she puts another win streak together and the stars line up, I could see her challenging for a title again, because it's not like this is one of the deepest divisions in the UFC or anything like that. So, Jillian, we are with you here on First Strike.
3: Well said. I might be wearing an America 250 shirt, but Canada Unite behind Jillian Robertson. We're not giving up on her just yet.
0: And there it is. Check it out wherever you get your podcasts. Of course, this week's show, we're going to talk a lot about the main event. We're going to talk about that with Lou Finocchiaro on the show tomorrow. It's a really intriguing main event with a guy nicknamed Fluffy against a guy nicknamed RoboCop. So, Jensen, you know it's going to be a very interesting one right now. Fluffy, about $1.70 betting favorite over Gregory Rodriguez. When we come back, we do have a lot to get to. Let's get into some baseball talk here, Jensen, with the Daily Diamond. Daily Docket. We'll do that next. We're going to hear from Danny Cannell in there, a very interesting college take that he's got from a very interesting guy who always has a lot to say, and that's why we're going to play what Danny had to say coming up next right here on VSiN by the Books.

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13: 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I'm going to catch up with the maestro, Mike Palm, here in just a little bit here. Jensen from the mothership in Circa Las Vegas. But right now, I got some interesting comments from Danny Cannell on your guys there in Ohio State. And also, we're going to talk a little bit of MVP talk in Major League Baseball. That's all next right here on the Daily Docket.
14: Your snapshot of odds, trends, and futures. This is the Daily Docket.
13: Okay, you know, there's certain words in our industry, Jensen, certainly in the gambling space, you just don't use. Lock. I got the lock of the week, Jensen, the can't miss, no chance it'll lose, whatever you want to say. You're not supposed to say that. Let's hear from Danny Cannell. I don't know if he went that far, Jensen, in reference to your Ohio State Buckeyes. We'll hear from Danny on CBS and then get your thoughts.
9: Sometimes you got to make really tough decisions when you're balancing your portfolio. This one's a tough one, but I am selling Ohio State.
15: Whoa.
9: As a lock to make the college football playoff. Their schedule is one of the toughest in the country. The five games that they've got at Texas, at Iowa, at Indiana, at USC, and then home games against Oregon in the traditional rivalry game against Michigan, which they haven't had much success. I know they've got them last year, but the last few, five, 6 years, they have not exactly dominated that. I think you could see a 9-3 Ohio State team left out potentially, and then we could see Ryan Day up there making the same case that Sark did last year about strength of schedule, how tough it is. I think they are a really good football team, but I do wonder when it all stacks up, if they're 9-3, will the committee give them that edge?
13: Okay, Your Honor, I just turn the floor over to you. Your thoughts.
16: So I appreciate, hot takes, and I think that there is some credence to what Danny Cannell said. Yeah, the schedule on paper, sure, but you have a top five quarterback, you have the best player in the sport in Jeremiah Smith, you have a top flight running back room, and you have, again, maybe one of the better line of scrimmages, both offensively and defensively, not only in the conference, but also in college football. I mean, the look ahead lines here. Yeah. Texas is going to push chips to the middle. There's more pressure, Dave, on Texas to win that football game than there is on Ohio State. I'm just going to tell you that right now. Okay. Because of what happened with Sark saying last year, if we don't play Ohio State, look at our record. Well, now what? You're going to get Ohio State at home and say, okay, well, we beat Ohio State at home. You remember, hey, in week two, don't forget that. Trust me, that's going to come back. So I'll even give Danny Cannell the loss at Texas. Okay, so they're 1-1. I don't know where Iowa is going to be able to put up a fight this year. And I realize that Iowa City has been a bit of a tricky spot for Ohio State in their past. It's not going to be the case this year, Dave. I'm going to tell you this right now, that they will have the full attention. There's not even a look ahead spot to not be focused going there. You get the sandwich conference games against Illinois. They'll handle the boys from Champaign. They'll handle the boys from Maryland. That is not going to be a look ahead spot or a trip up spot for them this year. The Maryland one would be the only one where I could say, oh yeah, maybe I'd want to take the 30 for the Terrapins because yeah, you do have to go on the road to Bloomington that next week. I could see that. But if Danny Cannell thinks that Ohio State's going to have two losses before they go to Bloomington, I think he's got another thing coming. I don't think Lincoln Riley and USC have enough firepower even out there, and I don't think they're physical enough. I don't think the Trojans are physical enough. Even if Ohio State doesn't cover, a win is a win. I still think that they're the better club, and it's the gauntlet of at Indiana, at USC, then coming home against Oregon. I could see it getting tricky against the Ducks because of having to go out west on Halloween and then coming home against Oregon. Even with all of that, I'll give you this. Before they get to Michigan, and they're going to beat Michigan this year, do you think they can win in Bloomington? I still need to see Josh Hoover for several weeks if I'm going to buy where Indiana is, because it is a drop-off from where that offense was with Fernando Mendoza. And I hope people remember that. You can't just duplicate a Heisman Trophy winning quarterback at the efficiency that Fernando Mendoza was last year. But what I do get, and the irony is we bring up the stability score that we talked about with Steve Mackinnon before. Dave, Ohio State, one of the highest stability scores per Steve's ratings of any team in the country, 17 out of 19, all right? Texas has 17. Notre Dame is 18. Georgia has 17. You're thinking of the perennial powers here. This is an experienced crew. This is a motivated crew. And I think they relish the opportunity of having this kind of on paper difficulty of the schedule. But to say that they could easily have three losses at this point, I mean, you are discounting a group that is so incredibly talented. I actually want to say thank you to Danny Cannell as a Buckeye fan. Mm. Thank you for putting that out in the ether. Not that these guys needed any more motivation. They're the number one team in football in the sport coming into the year. They control their own destiny from day number one. So that's even better for them. But I mean, you just now added another motivating factor to a group who is already upset with what they did last year. Jeremiah Smith turned down $10 million anywhere else in the portal to come back to catch passes from Julian Sand and take his team to the promised land. I'm telling you, man, we've talked with Bo Bishop, great friend of the program from 97.1 The Fan in Columbus. He's been there front and center. And he even told us earlier this year, he goes, boys, this group is locked in. It's locked in. And I love that. More fuel for the fire for my Buckeyes. Let's Pete Golding, let's spot the ball and let's go play.
13: I'm surprised because I saw you start off kind of a medium level there on the take, and you were very level-headed, and I was waiting for the blood to start to boil ever so slightly. And you almost gave me a few good men when you said, what I do know. I thought you were saying, what I do know is Santiago was set to be transferred off the base at 0600. Now, are those really the questions I was brought here to answer, Danny Cannell? Interesting, but you're right. And I do wonder if they were a three-loss team. Let me just throw this back at you here, counselor. Sure. If they were to be a three-loss team. Now, we know that there's a stipulation for Notre Dame, Tim Murray and his fight and Irish there, that if they're ranked inside the top 12, they get an automatic spot. That was not in existence last year in this iteration of the 12-team playoff. If Ohio State did lose three, Alabama was the first ever three-loss team to make the college football playoff a year ago. Based on that criteria, even if the Buckeyes lost three with that schedule, couldn't you make the fair argument to go, you took Alabama last year, you're going to leave us out with the schedule that we just played?
16: Right. And correct me if I'm wrong. Did Alabama play in the SEC title game last year?
13: I do not believe so.
16: No. Okay. So, when you look at strength of schedule, I think that this is one where if they do what they're capable of doing, I'm sorry, Alabama did play in the SEC title game last year. Okay.
13: Oh, they did.
16: But when you look at where this schedule is as far as the ranked opponents and where they'll be playing them, I think that would be the opportune way to bring the analogy forward is that Alabama was a two-loss team last year entering the SEC title game.
13: Right.
16: If Ohio State is a two-loss team entering the Big Ten title game, then yes, you could look and say, hey, revisionist history tells us that if you took Alabama last year, then why couldn't you take Ohio State this year? And that's assuming that they have two losses and are in to the Big Ten title game. If that happens, then let's reverse that. Not only are they a lock for the playoff, but it probably doesn't matter what happens in the Big Ten title game, knowing who they potentially could play. Maybe it's in Oregon. Maybe it's in Indiana. We will see. But I think to say they're a lock to miss it, this is as talented a group anywhere in the country. I'm pretty sure that they're going to have plenty of motivation to find their way back to the promised land.
13: And that was the interesting part, right? Because we've forgotten that game. It was a blowout. It was 28-7. Alabama could not move the ball offensively. And ironically, when they played Indiana, I know they beat Oklahoma in the first round of the playoff. So maybe it vindicated that selection. But there are a lot of people out there going, boy, they didn't even look good. Certainly in that loss, in that third loss game, if you will, in the SEC title game, then the questions come in. Well, are you going to penalize a team for getting to their title game versus teams that don't even have one like the Notre Dame? Is the layers of discussion and nuance that go on would be interesting if Ohio State were to be a three-loss team, but I don't think they're going to be a three-loss team either. When we come back, let's catch up with the maestro, Mike Palm. See what's on his mind with Palms pressing three and beyond. That's all next right here. Beeson by the Books.
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13: We are back, VSiN by the Books, on this Thursday morning. Dave Ross, Jensen Lewis here with you. We always look forward to the maestro himself, Mike Palm, kind enough to get up super early with us out in Las Vegas, right there at Circa in Las Vegas. He is the VP of Operations at Circa the D and the Golden Gate Casino. If you haven't checked out those properties, please do so. They are fantastic. Give him a follow on X at Circa Maestro and joins us now here in the Progressive Guest Line. Good morning to you, sir. Mike, we've got two preseason games tonight, but that's not the lead story of the day. I know we've got numbers there that we'll talk about. The lead story of the day is, have you guys booked yet who's going to win the second annual VSiN football futures draft that we're going to have later on today on the network? If you had to set numbers, where would you even start?
29: It's almost impossible with this array of talent. I mean, how do you handicap it? We know where our friend Jensen Lewis will be looking, right? I mean, Jensen Lewis.

0: going to be watching in earnest now that Shedeur Sanders will get the start against Buffalo. Deshaun Watson will play the second half. Anything that's jumped out to you guys there at Circa for NFL Week 2 preseason?
1: Well, it will obviously garner more volume if we know starting quarterbacks are going to play or key position players are going to play. People have more interest. Obviously, in Cleveland, when you have 8 or 9 quarterbacks, you know, you get to rotate the top through as well. Look, we had a lot of unders, right? So far after that ridiculous Hall of Fame game, then we came with our run of unders. So I'm interested to see how the public bets down some of these totals this week in reaction to the first week.
2: We've got a game in college football coming up sooner than people might even think here over there in Dublin coming up in the following Saturday. North Carolina is about 7.5-point dog. They have announced their starting quarterback. What do you make of this? And I don't know if you heard Roger Goodell said, Mike, that we're going to, it's not a matter of if, it's a matter of when we're going to have a franchise in the NFL that's going to be overseas permanently. We keep doing this European expansion, if you will, with not just the pro game, but the college game. Where are you on that? Do you think this is obviously, it's not going to stop, even if we like it or don't like it. This is just the way it's going to be.
1: I don't like it, honestly. I don't know if you will have enough to support these teams, right? They do these one-off games, and that's fine. I remember asking Nigel Seeley, this is years ago. This studio was at the South Point, and Amal and I were filling in for Mitch and Paul in the morning, for those of you old enough to remember when Mitch and Paul were in the morning. And I asked Nigel Seeley, was our guest the second week. And, you know, Jacksonville had become the permanent team that played in London right. every year. And I said to Nigel, he was on both weeks, right, to do his soccer previews. And I said, how much of a local following in London, having played there now every year and it had been like 5 straight years, have the Jacksonville Jaguars got? He said, let me do some research and report back to you next week. So he came on the following Thursday or Friday or whatever it was. And he said, I've queried all the shopkeepers around London, and they've sold a total of 7 Jacksonville Jaguar jerseys in 5 years. I know he was being facetious, but I don't know. I don't know how it can be supported. Maybe I remember when they had the EuroLeague, right? The Frankfurt Galaxy and all that. Yeah. That was decent football. You had a lot of former NFL players in it, and it wasn't too bad. I think we dilute the product so much, and I know they're trying to get more of a global talent pool, right, to continue to play football as it competes against the other sports for the best talent. We talk about soccer doesn't get the best talent. I know that's the ultimate goal, but I don't know if you can sustain an overseas franchise.
0: Not only that, but boy, if they continue to try and expand the schedule, we kind of threw that out to Marty Herney earlier in the week, and he's like, oh, man, just I know 18 weeks is already arduous for a lot of these players and teams and general managers. So expansion, you know, you get to a point of diminishing return. So anxious to see where Roger Goodell thinks enough is enough, albeit I don't know if he ever will. Enough is coming up here at next week. We get a little week 0 here, Mike, and then we get week 1. So college football on deck. Anything in week 0 that's caught some attention for the book there, and maybe a look updated for the futures that you guys have as well?
1: You know, it's interesting as we're seeing some action on this Northwestern first game against South Dakota State. I think you're going to see some trends here where we see some of these FCF schools catching some numbers like 11.5, 12 in that game, where you're going to see, because we get a lot of sharp action here, you will see the sharps come in on these FCF schools who traditionally have kept these games closer than what has been anticipated. So I noticed a few plays there on South Dakota State.
2: Let me switch it up a little bit and ask you about your Win Twins there in Minnesota with a sweep of the Braves. Who saw that coming? And all of a sudden, Mike, and don't look now, all right, you can look, they're right there in the precipice of being considered, seriously, I guess, for a wild card spot. Where are you on the Twins? Would you be willing to buy in on Minnesota that they can actually make the postseason?
1: I can't do it. I can't do it. I'll tell you about this series with the Braves. The good thing about the Twins is everybody that comes up there that's not a division opponent, like, punts on the series. The Braves are moving everybody back. They're moving Sam. Right? They all punt on the series. I'll say this. The bullpen was very good in this series, which has been a big challenge for the Twins, right? They pitched very well. As we speak, they're in sole possession of the third wild card. Incredible,
2: my
1: right?
2: Goodness.
1: Bucks, Buxton, when Buxton has a big hit, it'll be his first this year. You know, he

0: injured. He's not going to. You can bet every game he's not going to steal. Well, after he came off the IL the first game, the idiot Shelton had him steal, and he got hurt again. He's not going to steal. You can lay 800 every game under a half stolen base, right? If they can get these pitchers get through the first inning like Taj Bradley did yesterday, they've got a shot. That's been their big bugaboo, right? I think the Yerfes hit in 14 of 16 or something like that. I know I gave you stats last week about the ineptitude of the Twins starting pitchers giving up runs. They're, in fact, scoring a few runs now in the first inning. So who knows? In an American league that I'm telling you, anybody can win it, and I don't think Jensen disputes it. I guess they could get in. I'm trying to convince myself, why can't the White Sox win the whole thing? Why can't the White Sox be the World Series representative? I know I'm desperately clinging to my 25-1 to win the division, but why can't they win the American League? There's nobody out there I'm scared of.
1: 100%. You're right, especially with Detroit tripping all over themselves. Most blown saves, by the way, after yesterday, with Kenley Jansen giving up the homers. Most blown saves in the American League, Dave, I got to correct myself. It's the Washington Nationals, no surprise, who have the most blown saves in all of baseball. But to tie the Tigers at number two in baseball, but first in the American League. To that end, Mike, I made the argument that I would buy stock in Detroit right now. And this was earlier in the week, because I think from an overall staff perspective and offensively, I think they could have the best run left in them. But Chicago, I don't think you need to sweat on 25-1. What they showed me, and by rights, they should have won the series against the Cubs. Okay. They played really well. And then the back end of the bullpen screwed up the back-to-back walk-offs, but they showed me a lot there. I tend to get where you are. Let me ask you more about Tampa. Tampa lays an egg against Baltimore. Okay, they're in the fight for their life. I actually kind of like Toronto with Shane Bieber, who's got a .180 ERA and three career starts at the Trop going this afternoon. Can we make Tampa, like, if they are not, and I think they will be a top two seed, where do you come down on what you would buy or sell with the Rays the way they're currently constructed?
0: Very interesting, because they were so good at home. Then they go 9-0 on the road, and they can't win a game at home. you know, this is baseball, right? This is the nature of baseball. I have them to win the division at 4-1. So I don't know if I can get beyond a division winner. I don't know. You know, I'm a big Rasmussen guy, and I think he's pitched very well this year. You're going to see Seymour, who's been, a kind of a nice revelation for them. You still got McClanahan, right? They're looking, and they can produce runs at the top of the lineup. I think they're not as buttoned up as Tampa teams I've seen in the past. They're not as good defensively, right? You're used to these teams being really well coached, right? And they're very good defensively, and Cash handles the pitching staff well and all that. They're just not quite as buttoned up of a Tampa Bay Rays team as I'm used to. So, you know, there's no reason they can't win it as opposed to anybody else. I don't think someone from the West is winning it. Toronto right now is the it team, right? They're surging. And there's a shot you could see four teams out of the AL East in this year's American League playoffs.
2: So you're telling me there's a chance on my 13-1 for the Blue Jays to make the postseason, Mike. I'm holding on. If your Twins beat me for that, we're going to have to talk about compensation. Okay, when we come back, let's talk about what is on the mind of the maestro. It is Palms Pressing 3 in America. You do not want to miss it. I know Jensen Lewis is ready. He's nimble as a cat. That's next right here on VSiN by the Books.
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2: We continue VSiN by the Books on this Thursday morning. Dave Ross and Jensen Lewis here with you. We've got the maestro, Mike Palm. And that means each and every Thursday, Jensen, be ready. We're about to find out what is on the mind of Mike Palm. It's time for Palm's Pressing 3.
23: Pressing? Yes, I say it's pressing.
7: This is Palm's Pressing 3.
24: My mother told me never to answer a question with a question.
25: Sir, my client has answered every question asked by this committee with the utmost sincerity.
0: Jensen, we are at that time of the year where teams that are out of the playoff race and where every veteran at some point in their career watches a younger, cheaper player walk into the clubhouse who throws harder, runs faster, or is considered part of the organization's future. At what point do you stop looking at that kid as a teammate and quietly realize this guy might be here to eventually take my job? And here's what I've always wondered. Are you still expected to help him? And if he asks you for advice, like how do you attack a hitter? How do you pitch in certain situations? Or how do you throw your signature pitch? Is there ever a voice in your head saying, why am I helping this kid know my secrets to use against me? So, Jensen, be honest. Did you ever find yourself genuinely rooting for a young teammate to fail, even though in the end it would hurt the team's overall performance? And if I hear the words Kerry Wood or about a Washington, D.C. sports intern, I'm walking out.
1: Kerry Wood might have been rooting for me to fail so he can continue on as the closer. No, it's a great question. I've always subscribed to, you know, the baseball god theory of, you know, you put bad karma out there, it's going to come around, it's going to whiplash you. So fortunately, Mike, yeah, I actually was kind of a parent, if you will, because we had such a young bullpen. When I was at the end of closing there in 08 and then into 09, we had a ton of young kids that came up and were just scratching the surface, trying to learn how to be a big leaguer. So you felt compelled to be able to help them out, because it's always other people watching. Like, I've had a chance to talk to a lot of scouts that are there before the game, especially on the media side now, because I get more time to be around. And it is amazing writing down or on their iPads what notes they're keeping. And a lot of them, Mike and Dave, are about what happens before the game. What do you do in catch play? Mm. Do you walk around to your teammates? Do you just stand in left field and not interact? Like, it is amazing, especially around the trade deadline, because you're looking at not only will this guy be able to compete and help us on the mound or at the plate, but what kind of teammate is he? Does he bring an energy? It's a big reason the Philadelphia Phillies went out and got Luis Arraez. They needed energy. Like, that is a very buttoned up, very quiet kind of like clubhouse, you know, mind your P's and Q's. And Luis Arraez is like the pinata that comes in there. It's like, let's go, boys, let's shake it up. And Philadelphia has been so much better. So to roundaboutly answer your question, I never found myself rooting against the team, a teammate, or hoping that they would fail. I always kept in mind that there was someone when I came up as a young player that was looking at me as, oh, dude, you're going to take my job. And fortunately, Mike, I never had an older or veteran teammate that ever put me in harm's way. To that end, I was usually the youngest guy in a very heavily veteran bullpen, and they would play the practical jokes on me. That's how I knew. And it was like, okay, I'm being accepted. They actually really like me. They care. We all got a job to do. And if everyone does their job, we're going to be great. So you're kind of pulling, you know, on the rope the same way. I was very fortunate. It's not the way it always is. And Dave, I know you know this from the NFL side of it too. Mm-hmm. I was very fortunate to be in a wholesome professional environment comparatively to other friends that I've had on other teams, that it was definitely not the case.
2: Yeah, it's not a good look in any profession to do it, certainly not in the sports world. And I will say this, you remember Ben Roethlisberger when they drafted Joshua Dobbs?
1: Yes.
2: And he was like, it's not my job to get him ready. I mean, he was very open and vocal about it, Mike. Like, that's not my job. It's not what I have to do. And then you see the other guy, like the example this year of Kirk Cousins out there with Fernando Mendoza, where he's like, cool, that's my job. My job now is to be kind of part-time head coach and also offensive coordinator and also quarterback. So some guys can accept it, other guys can't accept it, but I would urge everybody to try to accept it if that's the role given to you.
0: Question two, the Tampa Bay Rays, who we mentioned in the first segment, introduced in earnest the concept of an opener in 2018. While that specific data point is not tracked league-wide, certain teams do track it. For instance, the White Sox will tell you that as of today, they are 12-9 in games in which they've utilized an opener. Jensen, after 8 seasons, is the opener an effective use of a team's pitching staff? And has the concept made Major League Baseball a better product?
1: Yeah, you know, if you have the depth to do it, and ironically, you bring up the White Sox, 1-1, back-to-back days where they use the opener there, obviously with Pete Crow Armstrong leading off, Sean Newcomb yesterday, and it's one of those spots. Boston has done it a lot with Brian Bayo because of his druthers. I know we joked about Minnesota. Maybe Minnesota needs to do it with their first inning issues there, Mike, of allowing runs and being behind the eight ball. But it is to each their own. And Tampa analytically has been so far ahead of the curve. They and the Dodgers and then the Astros, you know, back in the mid-2010s, and they're still to this point, of being analytically forward-thinking, of trying things at the minor league level, bringing it up to major league level, and so on and so forth. But your roster construction will necessitate whether you can accomplish that or whether you're able to do it or not. Because the theory would be is that, all right, is the first inning in the ninth inning or the first inning and, you know, maybe those leverage frames in the sixth and seventh, you don't know when the save could come. How many games, guys, have we seen this year where it's 2-0 in the first and no runs have scored until you get to the eighth inning? You're like, well, if we would have put someone in there that maybe if we're prescribing to this theory that we can get a leverage guy in there because we have the depth to do it to neutralize the top of the order. And guys, we know where orders are now. You're putting your best three hitters at the top, and sometimes even your very best hitter, Shohei Ohtani for the Dodgers. You know, you got to be able to neutralize the threat and try and take away an extra AB, Dave, from what some of these offenses are trying to throw at you.
2: It is kind of fascinating to see how that changed conceptually, at least as you mentioned here, for the top of the lineup. It used to be speed guys. That's all it was. Now you got power guys like Schwarbs and Ohtani and kind of going away at the opener, too, with the starting pitching. I didn't know that this would be the way baseball would evolve, too. But, Mike, that's exactly where we are.
0: All right. Question three. Can we talk about Ketel Marte? I want to go back. Let's just go give a little bit of a background, though, because you can't look at this in a vacuum. Last year around the All-Star break, he misses games coming out of the All-Star break because his home was burglarized during the All-Star break, right? And there was some rumblings there about that. We get to June this year, and now there's stories coming out of Arizona that there's a lot of problems in the clubhouse because of the amount of time Ketel Marte is spending away from the team. Torrey Lovullo comes out and says, oh, that's complete hogwash. I'm paraphrasing. You know, he's a great clubhouse guy, and everyone respects him. Now we get the incident of Monday. They travel from Atlanta to Boston for a night game. They're not releasing their lineup. I was looking watching Monday. They're not releasing their lineup. 15 minutes before the game, they haven't released their lineup. Finally, they released their lineup 12 minutes before the game. Marte is not with the team. He traveled to Boston with the team. He's not at Fenway. After the game, Lovullo says he's going through a personal issue. I tried communicating with him today. He didn't say much, but he's handling a personal issue. They put him on the restricted list. Non-physical, can't play, not getting paid, right? Tuesday, now it's a completely different story from the Diamondbacks. No, he's traveled back to Arizona to have an MRI on his knee. Well, strangely enough, Nolan Arenado gets checked out on Monday and has an intercostal injury in Boston. And so the reporters asked, well, why couldn't Marte have been checked out in Boston if you trust the doctors in Boston enough to look at Arenado? And he says that it's not my department. Then they have a well-coordinated press release from his agent, from Marte's agent, Charisse Espinoza Dash, that's Espinoza Dash Dash, who says he's involved with a personal issue while going back to Arizona to get his knee scoped or looked at. Mm-hmm. I mean, this whole cover-up, clumsy cover-up by Arizona. Jensen, have you ever been involved in a situation where a player was protected like this by an organization? Mm-hmm. And are the Diamondbacks doing the right thing here?
1: Yeah, listen, as someone who was on Diamondbacks money line there, I told Dave the very next day, I said, not only does this drastically affect your club, they probably knew internally hours before something was wrong. And then leading up to it, that is such a thing that will really cannibalize an environment just day of. And now, as you mentioned, Mike, it is extended out. I agree with you. Something else is going on. To not have him there to get looked at by the medical people raises another red flag. They are covering for something. I don't know what, but to answer your question, I have never personally been around it from a teammate, but I have seen it happen before. There is much more to uncover here, Dave and Mike, than what we know right now.
2: I'm surprised. Do you guys think there's something else at play here? A cover-up? No. Major League Baseball, Shohei Ohtani. We did the investigation. Everything's good. What are you guys talking about? Everything's fine. Look over there. Don't look over here. Mike Palm, you're the best. 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We're back with Tim Murray, top of the hour.
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0: 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No! 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
10: From the Elk and Elk Traffic Center, Elk and Elk, if your Social Security benefits were denied, call the attorneys at Elk and Elk, 1-800-ELK-OHIO. Seeing some slow traffic with road work on the 90 East, ramp to 71 South. Pick up an extra minute to make your way around this, but that's really the only delay on the map right now. 71 North, the Jennings, and 77, all very clear. 271 the same. If you do come across a crash, call us 216-986-8888. I'm Doug Adams from the Total Traffic Center.
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12: Some rain here this morning, especially down in our southern counties. We'll eventually exit. We'll see clouds give way to sunshine, but we'll pop some additional downpours this afternoon in spots. Temperatures in the upper 70s. Tonight, we all clear out and cool down. We'll be back into the 50s tonight with areas of fog. And a beautiful day expected on Friday. Sunshine, few clouds. Can't rule out a stray shower as we still have some moisture in place. But a beautiful day up near 80 for a high tomorrow. From the 3 News Weather Center, I'm Senior Meteorologist Matt Wentz.
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0: there.
1: By the way, we don't even have enough time to get into this NFL topic. So I'll just say that on the subject of when you say C, my point was proven correct that living in Southern California, we are spoiled with authentic Mexican food. Because I had some in Chicago, and I'm not going to out the place, but man, oh man.
2: It was not authentic.
1: Everybody got that work.
0: Well, yeah, everyone in Chicago goes there for their Mexican food, Jonas. That makes a ton of sense.
1: Hey, look, I just wanted to go try it out as an expert, as somebody who married into it.
0: Yeah, because I'm sure.
3: So I mean, how many times?
0: I mean, forget deep dish pizza. I mean, right next there on the list is, besides the Chicago dog.
1: Add a little bit of everything.
3: I've never understood this, since we don't have any time. How can you have a Philly cheesesteak in L.A.? How can you have French fries in America?
0: Yeah.
3: I just don't understand it. Like, if it's a, if it belongs to a place, leave it there. If it's Spanish rice, you should be somewhere in Spain.
1: Well, look, I mean.
3: España.
1: There's some
3: how
1: like,
3: is it Spanish rice if we're in America?
4: You're not going to hamburger outside of Germany. Hamburg.
3: How? Please tell me how you got a New York style pizza.
4: Very carefully, LeVar.
3: In Wisconsin.
1: Yeah, they had Wisconsin cheese curds in Chicago. Solid. All right. Everything else solid. No. Everything else solid. I'm just saying, man.
2: I'm confused.
0: I would never take Jonas' advice when going anywhere for food. I just wouldn't. I've seen too much of the places you try to like hype up. It's not a good thing.
1: First of all, I gave you a recommendation. You walked by it. You were super judgmental.
0: I never walked by it.
1: You walked by it. Right. You said you walked by it. You're like, and I quote, place looks like an asshole.
3: Dang.
0: Yeah. I didn't walk by it. Never walked by it. Was in a car when we drove by. I was like, oh, there's the place that Jonas is talking about.
1: Last time I gave you a recommendation, pal.
0: That's fine.
1: You burned that
0: save
1: bridge.
0: Yourself, buddy.
1: Way to go.
0: Go get some more Mexican food in Chicago.
1: The bridge of recommendations from me to you is over.
0: Yeah.
3: I'm going to go get me a Chicago deep dish today in Beverly Hills.
1: Yeah. Yes, you are.
3: Hey!
1: Yes, you are.
5: 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This is what football sounds like.
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22: Cincinnati Bengals, a 1.5 underdog against the Chicago Bears at Paycor Stadium on Saturday in preseason football. The total bet down to 36.5. The Browns laying 3 at home against the Bills. Shedeur Sanders is expected to start and play the first half for the Browns. The Cleveland Guardians are a $1.92 favorite at home against the Giants today. Gavin Williams for Cleveland, 11-7, a 3.74 ERA. Landon Root for the Giants, 7.5 over the total. Brady Singer on the mound for the Reds at -106 underdog against Michael McGreevy of the Cardinals, -114, 9 over at the Great American Ballpark. With your action update, Mike Sun at Fox Sports 1350, The Gambler.
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11: Clouds will give way to sunshine, and then we'll pop a few additional downpours this afternoon in spots. Temperatures up into the upper 70s for highs. Tonight, we all clear out, and we cool down tonight back into the 50s with some areas of fog. After a foggy start for some on Friday, we'll clear things out. Lots of sunshine expected. Can't rule out a stray pop-up shower in the afternoon or evening. Temperatures on our Friday, delightful, up near 80 for a high. From the 3 News Weather Center, I'm senior meteorologist Matt Wintz.
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18: 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I already know it will annoy me. I'm preparing for it. I'm not sure the percentage of people that confuse ethics and morals, but they're totally different. Lawyers take classes on ethics. Lawyers don't take classes on morals. There's ethical courses to get a law degree, right? And ethics is about a standard of conduct. I've never had a boss come up to me. There's nothing in any of my contracts that are moral clauses. There are ethical standards, right? I can't take gifts from people, so I say stuff on the air. That's an ethical standard. Ethics is about a collection, a group. Morals is individual and personal. So Mike Vrabel and a reporter for the New York Times this offseason may have bothered you morally, but it was only an ethical lapse, we allegedly, with the reporter. There is a ethical standard at the New York Times and any newspaper about how information is collected. That's ethics. That's serious. Spygate would be an ethical lapse, right? Like, that's why the NFL has to step in and take draft picks away. What Vrabel did, allegedly, I don't care about. I literally do not care. And what's going to happen is New England is not going to win 14 games like last year, and they're not going to get to the Super Bowl like last year. Remember, Brady and Belichick only did it one time, where they won 14 games and went to the Super Bowl in back-to-back years. They did that once. The greatest dynasty ever, two dynasties. So the reason the Patriots are not going to win 14 games, they're not. And the reason they're not going to go to the Super Bowl is they're going to probably be a wild card team and have to go on the road a bunch. It's called their schedule. Let me give you what happens in the first month at Seattle, at Jacksonville, and at Buffalo. Yeah, that's a rough stretch. Let me give you some October and early November at Chicago, Green Bay, and Detroit. Let me give you how it closes out at Harbaugh, Herbert, Buffalo, at Mahomes and Andy Reid, Denver. They're going to go 10-7, or they're going to go 11-6, and they're going to make the playoffs and head on the road. That's what's going to happen. It's going to have nothing, nada, zilch to do with the thing that you're uncomfortable with morally. And you say, Colin, you're a journalist. Yes, I am. I care about ethical standards. I care about anything that becomes a gate. Spygate, Deflategate, I'll listen to that. Doesn't mean I buy it, but I'll listen to that. You're not going to tell me morally. It used to be morally. People, well, gay marriage, smoking pot. I don't want to hear your morals. I'm not interested in any of your moral stuff. Ethical stuff we can discuss. Yes, in fact, according to Oxford College, morals are an individual, personal, internal beliefs about right and wrong. Ethics are a standard of conduct established by a group, just for clarity. So I know that story's coming. I can tell you right now, I know it's coming because they're going to go, they may be 1-3 in September. And here comes that little subset of, what's wrong? I don't know. Josh Allen, Darnold and the Seahawks playing down in Jacksonville where it's 98 when you're a northern team. That's what's wrong. Here was Brian Hoyer yesterday on why players love Vrabel.
5: Vrabel's an alpha dog. Let's just put it that way. Anybody who was in New England, now I missed him by a year as a player, but I caught back up with him on the coaching side in Houston. And no one is going to be more of an alpha than Vrabel. And the players, they just respect him the moment he steps in front of them. And he's got that vibe, but he also, the former player in him, he sat in their seat so he can relate to them. And I think the one thing that I kept seeing last year was the guys buying in. And then they had success and they buy in more. And all of a sudden, the next thing you look up and they're in the Super Bowl.
18: So they played last year the fewest playoff teams of any NFL team, 4, and they were 2-2. They kind of got a scheduling break. But I'll tell you right now, I'll tell you where I'm buying stock on Robert Kraft, Vrabel, Drake May, and Josh McDaniel. A+, A+, A+, A+. That team is always going to be in the Super Bowl hunt. And the other thing, now people will say this to me from time, because I have talked about this issue on my podcast and on this network. People will say, well, why aren't you talking about it? Because I don't care. You can't make me care about people's personal life and morals issues. I'll discuss ethical issues all the time. I don't care about morals. Your morals aren't mine. I mean, people do what they do individually with their families and stuff. That's on them. Go get help. Go get therapy. Go get counseling. I'm rooting for the families. I'm rooting for family structure to be enabled and supported And I don't have to love somebody, but I'm not interested in it. Ethics, we can have several conversations. I saw this. So I like A.J. Brown. But I said 3 years ago, I don't think he and Jalen Hurts, it doesn't work. He's reading books on the sidelines. Like, let's not go there. Let's just move on. And it took years and years and years and years. And finally, Howie Roseman went, yeah, let's move him. And I think it's the right move. I would have done it a year earlier, but I think it's the right move. Because if you looked at the data told you that the less Jalen Hurts focused on A.J. Brown, the numbers told you, the better the Eagles were. That's not a knock. I think he'll go to New England and crush. I mean, some people, you know, you spend a certain time in a certain organization and it doesn't work. But my theory on quarterbacks and wide receiver drama, I'm going to almost always defend the quarterback. It can be Dez and Dak, A.J. and Jalen Hurts. It can be Diggs and Josh Allen. It can be OBJ and Baker Mayfield, Antonio Brown and Brady. It's almost always the wide receiver needs attention and validation and catches. Because a quarterback, let's be honest about this, they have to feed the entire family. A wide receiver just wants to get fed himself. And I don't blame him at all. And I think A.J. is going to crush in New England. But there are certain bets that I will make every time. And if a quarterback and a wide receiver have drama, I'm going to support the quarterback. So, and I hear this all the time. Well, everybody loves their quarterback to be one of the guys. Well, they're not really one of the guys. There's a reason you and your boss aren't best friends. Every parenting book will tell you when kids are under 15, they can't be your best friend. There's got to be boundaries. Sometimes they're going to hate you. That's called parenting. Now, as you age and they're 38 and you're 70 and then you're great friends with your kids, that's different. They live with themselves. They've got their own rules. They've got their own house. They have their own relationships. Go be a best friend. But at 12, they can't be your best friend. Your son can't be your best friend. You're the mom. You're the parent. There are boundaries. And so, and I kind of think there are with my boss, there are boundaries. I'm a boss at my company. There are boundaries. And I think the reality is quarterbacks are a conduit to management sometimes. They're a conduit to the coach. They're the boss. I know. You want them to be best friends. I don't need Jalen Hurts chugging Bud Lights on a Tuesday with a Mike linebacker. I don't need it. If they want to do it individually, fine. I just don't need it. So AJ, and by the way, they have not talked reportedly since they broke up. Well, it's camp. They're busy. It's different in basketball. I do need Tatum and Jaylen Brown because there's only five starters and they have to work together very, very well, right? Because they're both elite players. I would like to have a decent relationship. In football, quarterback, wide receiver, I could care less. Wide receivers generally hang out with wide receivers. Quarterbacks hang out with coaches. That's just the way it is. So A.J. Brown will crush in New England, though. He talked this week about his relationship with Jaylen.
19: No, it's not about no closure or anything, man. It's love. You know, I want a Super Bowl ring with them. And it's always be love, no matter how anyone feels. You know, I love Philly, and I will always love Philly. But I'm here now, and that's where my feet are, and that's what I'm focused on. I wouldn't say I'm in a better place, you know. I wasn't in a bad place in Philly, you know. So I leave it at that.
18: For the record, Jalen had a higher completion percentage when targeting Saquon Barkley, Dallas Goedert, and Devontae Smith. Passer rating, excuse me, when he was in Philadelphia, right? Like he actually has a higher. Now, some of that could be A.J. Brown goes downfield more. A.J. Brown draws the best cornerback. There's a lot of things that fall into this. It's not that A.J. Brown's not good, but when they targeted him seven or fewer times, Jalen Hurts the last 2 years hasn't lost a game. He doesn't lose games. So, you know, I can love somebody, but there can be a reality simultaneously of like, yeah, it's time. It's time for the A-plus receiver to go get Drake May. And Drake May throws about as accurate a deep ball as the league has. So that's going to work just fine. All right. I'm sorry, J-Mac, on the morals things.
20: I got so much to say on that. But on your A.J. Brown point, I will note, you know, if you're QB1 and I'm wide receiver one and you get me traded, don't think I'm going to be taking your calls, bro.
18: You know, well, if you
20: I'm not surprised A.J. Brown and Hurts haven't talked. That was an ugly ending. All the reports that were out there clearly are true. They had beef.
18: The alpha in that is not the unhappy wide receiver. It's the quarterback. The quarterback runs the show.
20: He does.
18: I mean, we have two mics, but they only have one ball. The quarterback runs the show. Let me tell you about something most people have never heard of and probably should have. It's called Byrna. And here's the part that got my attention. It's a real self-defense option that's legal in all 50 states. No permit, no background check. It ships right to your door. It did mine. It's not a gun. That's the point. It's a launcher. Fires around that stops a threat from up to 60 feet away. And it's less lethal. That's way more distance than pepper spray. And it gives you time and space to get to safety. 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
3: Multiple players and draft picks involved in a five-team NBA trade. The headline in the deal, the Cavs acquire forward Peyton Watson from Denver, and the LA Clippers pick up veteran Max Strus from Cleveland. NFL camps continue with more injuries in the news. The Texans have lost wideout Jaden Higgins for the season with a torn ACL, and Chargers center Tyler Biadasz also suffers an ACL injury and is out indefinitely. The Colts waiting for news on the status of tight end Tyler Warren. He suffered a groin injury, and Commanders D-tackle Jerzon Newton to miss significant time after undergoing surgery to repair a torn pec. Among the baseball headlines, the Dodgers may be coming out of their slump. They beat the Rockies 6-4 in 10 innings to complete a series sweep. Kiki Hernandez with two hits and a homer for L.A.
4: Obviously, we haven't played our best baseball lately, and as a good team, as a team that's leading the division, what we need to do is, you know, the teams at the bottom of the standings, you need to beat those guys.
3: The Dodgers, a game and a half.
6: MVP debate in the National League. Pete Crow Armstrong and Shohei Ohtani for the Dodgers. It's not a legacy debate. This is going to come down to at-bats overwhelmingly. PCA's the favorite.
7: A new day in the herd starts now.
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6: Oh, yeah.
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7: The Herd with Colin Cowherd starts now.
6: Okay, here we go. Welcome in. Hour number two, Greg Cosell in a couple of minutes. You know, years ago, long, long time ago, he's passed away. Fernando Valenzuela was a pitcher for the Dodgers. It's a fascinating story, is that the Dodgers sent a scout out to look at a shortstop. And Fernando Valenzuela, on three pitches, he got behind in the count, then threw three straight strikes and struck out this young, hot shortstop prospect. And the scout later said, I forgot about the shortstop. I'm like, who's the pitcher? It was Fernando Valenzuela. And he came up to the Dodgers. I think it was a strike-shortened season. And his first eight starts, five were shutouts. And it was called Fernando Mania. It took over baseball. And I think later he worked as a Dodger broadcaster for years and years and years. He was just absolutely beloved. And it took over baseball. Fernando Mania. I am expecting the same thing when Fernando Mendoza eventually starts for the Raiders. I don't know if he'll start week one, two, or three, but the stories about this kid, I read a story this morning on ESPN that's just fascinating. 15 years old, he was so buttoned up, and he threw a bad pick this week against the Texans in practice. He's just so optimistic. I know y'all think it's corny and cringy, but here he is after throwing that very optimistic after a really ugly pick against the Texans this week.
17: I would say that it is tough. However, everything that is tough, you wouldn't want something to be easy. If it's tough, it's worth it, and that's why it works at the highest level. And it's great because the teammates, we rely on each other. We all are able to bounce back from it and have a forward-thinking and optimistic mindset, whether it's, hey, tranquilo, which means calm in Spanish, hey, tranquilo, move forward, you know, it's all good.
6: Corny is fine if it's genuine. If it's genuinely who you are, I am good with it. I think he's, and it's really interesting because all the executives I talk to, they're like, you know, he's a first-round prospect. I'm like, I think he's 30% Herbert, big, strong, obsessed, and smart. I think he's 30% Matt Ryan, but bigger. I think he's a little more athletic. Herbert, C.J. Stroud were called stiff. And then all of a sudden, you watch their last college start, Herbert against Wisconsin in the Rose Bowl. C.J. Stroud's playing Georgia, running around, and you're like, oh, they can run. Mendoza, Kurt Cignetti said this week, he's never thrown more deep balls as a coach 30-plus years than when Fernando Mendoza. He's got a big arm. I you know, he's like Andrew Luck. He likes to throw the ball down the field. So I get big brain power. He's a little corny. I think he moves better than people think. Go watch the highlights against Miami or Penn State.
3: A lot of NFL players on the field. I think he moves just fine. He's not Jared Goff. He's not Matt Stafford. And with that, 47 years at NFL Films, Greg Cosell. I don't know if Greg likes him as much as I do, but I really like the kid. And I think he's just had good parents. He's a good kid. So it's preseason. First couple of drives are the ones I watched. Then it's guys I've never heard of. Did the film or tape say anything that was encouraging or discouraging?
0: I think it was encouraging, but I look, you know, when I watch preseason, Colin, you're probably the same way. You look for specific things. You know they're not game planning. You know it's not about that. So one thing, now, and I think we spoke about this last week as well before the first game, is I wanted to see how much they put him under center and have him run play action where he'd have to turn his back to the defense. And we're seeing a play where he did it, and he did it very well. That was a play I was going to mention when he hit Benson between the numbers on a window throw. Another thing you wanted to see as well when you're watching his tape. And obviously they know that that's something that he needs to work on and get better at, because he really didn't do much of that in college. So you look for specific things. Even this touchdown to Jack Beck was a really good ball. It was a two-man route concept. They opened the window for him and he hit it with really good...
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0: Bueno, volvemos aquí en sintonía con la cadena de las Guardianes. 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
0: Los Guardianes volverán al Progressive Field con una serie de 10 partidos en casa del 28 de agosto al 6 de septiembre. 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
0: Wow. 10º ponche para Gavin Williams y lo estás escuchando aquí en la radio de los Guardianes presentada por Jerry Williams. 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
4: Bueno, estás escuchando la radio de Los Guardianes presentada por Chewy Williams. 3-2 el partido. 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
7: Está escuchando la radio de los Guardianes presentada por Chewy Williams. 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
7: Bueno, estás escuchando la radio de los Guardianes presentada por Chewy Williams. 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
13: Bueno, nuevo lanzador por el equipo de los San Francisco Giants, Sam Hendricks. 36 partidos, 1-5, 3-0-7, 29 entradas, 22 pases por bola. 32 ponches, le batean 2-39. 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
0: Estás escuchando la radio de los Guardianes presentada por Chewy Williams, nuevo lanzador por el equipo de Cleveland. 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

0: 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Dios me los bendiga. Y estás escuchando la radio de los Guardianes presentada por Jerry Williams.
1: Esto fue el béisbol de los Guardianes de Cleveland. 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
2: Always the same guy. Tom Brady's not playing anymore.
3: I wasn't thinking about Brady. I'm going to say Baker Mayfield. Now, whether it's real or not doesn't really matter. I mean, he's upset because the Buccaneers merely offered him $100 million.
4: He's in with the biggest chip on their shoulder. Patrick Mahomes coming back from an injury. It feels like people are writing off this Chiefs team already, and Patrick Mahomes is probably thinking,
3: it's a good one.
4: I still have a lot left in the tank for this Chiefs team to be in our Super Bowl window. The other one, kind of going off the board here a bit because he won a Super Bowl last season. I think Sam Darnold still kind of has a chip on his shoulder. Because
3: no one believes, yeah. I said it yesterday. One of the worst takes in the history of sports radio, that Seattle, who won the Super Bowl last year, would not make the playoffs this year.
4: They are the defending champions. And it seems like when you're talking about the Seattle Seahawks, it's like, yeah, their team is really good. But did you see what the Rams did this offseason? Yeah. Here come the 49ers, if the 49ers could stay healthy.
3: With all due respect to the Seahawks, and I know they're looking for it still after winning a Super Bowl championship, but the Rams did go out and get Myles Garrett, and they're about to sign Aaron Donald. I mean, they also got Trent McDuffie, and no one talks about him because they got Garrett and Donald. It's absurd what they did. You got one, Mike?
5: I got two. We'll start with C.J. Stroud. C.J. Stroud has been told for years that he's on a championship defense, mm-hmm. and the only reason they're not winning is him.
4: I like that
5: nice
4: one.
5: Chip on your shoulder.
3: It's a good one. Yeah, it's a good one. Also, pressure. He's got pressure on his shoulder as well. Yes.
5: And here's my other one. Imagine giving your heart and soul to an organization for them to trade you, for the trade to be like, nah, never mind. You're going back where you were. Max Crosby, big chip on his shoulder this year.
3: I like that. That's a good one.
4: That is a good one. Wow, I didn't even consider Max Crosby. I just thought of another one, too, and it's two players. It's a dual chip.
3: Really?
4: And it's a deciding.
5: A rare.
4: Yeah, it's deciding who's going to have the bigger chip because they're both trying to prove the other one right.
3: Couple of chips, cutting it up.
4: So this is a situation of a breakup, and once you have a breakup, both people are kind of competing to see who can win the breakup. Jalen Hurts with the Eagles.
3: Yes.
4: A.J. Brown with the Patriots. I think both of those players are going into the season
3: monster.
4: With a chip on their shoulder to
3: big
4: say,
3: chips.
4: Where are the ones that were making it work before?
3: Monster chips on both their shoulders. It's exceptional. Baker Mayfield. It's really good.
5: Mayfield to put a chip on his shoulder because you didn't say he had the biggest chip on his shoulder.
3: Yeah. Can you go with a coach?
4: Yeah, you can. Of course you can.
5: Of course.
3: I think Dan Campbell enters this season with a chip
4: great
3: on his
4: one.
3: Shoulder.
4: Great one.
3: You know,
4: great
3: everyone's
4: one.
3: Starting to question whether or not he's a good coach. He was the belle of the ball a couple of years ago. Everyone wanted him to be their head coach. And now everyone's starting to question whether he's just a meathead playing the role of head coach. And I think Dan Campbell, I think he's a very good coach and a great guy. And I think he enters this season with something to prove. And when you have something to prove, that means you have a chip on your shoulder. How about that?
5: Mm-hmm.
3: Got
5: that.
3: Yeah. Hour 2 next.
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11: I'm Dan Patrick, and this is Above the Noise. Scottie Scheffler has become a dominant force in golf that even a season this good can somehow feel disappointing. The world's number one enters the FedEx Cup playoffs, sitting atop the standings with 11 top 10 finishes. Scheffler ranks among the top players in almost every major statistical category, but he has just one victory. Now, that doesn't mean he's fallen off. It just shows you how incredibly difficult winning on the tour can be. Winning a PGA Tour event requires 4 days of elite play, and even the best player in the world can run into somebody who is simply better than them that week. Scheffler has spent the last few seasons making dominance look routine. This isn't easy, and it's not a step backwards with only one win. If anything, this season is another reminder of how ridiculous his recent run has been. We've become so accustomed to Scheffler winning that a season with 11 top 10 finishes and a number one ranking feels like a step back. I'm Dan Patrick, and this is Above the Noise. 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
13: Hey, friends. I'm Jessica Capshaw.
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13: And we have a new podcast, Call It What It Is. You may know us from Graceland Memorial, but did you know that we are actually besties in real life?
14: When one of us sends out the distress signal, the other one always answers the call. Big or small, we're there.
13: And what does that look like? 1,000 pep talks, 1,000,000 I've got yous, some very urgent I'm coming overs. Because, I don't know, let's face it, life can get even crazier than a season finale of Grey's Anatomy.
14: And now here we are, opening up the friendship circle.
13: Someone's cheating?
14: We've got you on that.
13: In-laws are in-lying?
14: Let's get into it.
13: Toxic friendship?
14: Air it out.
13: We're on your side to help you with your concerns. Talk about ours. And every once in a while, bring on an awesome guest to get their take on the thing that you listen to. Call It What It Is.
15: Guaranteed human. And here's what you need to know.
16: Raiders and Texans play preseason action tonight in Houston, and you can expect first overall pick quarterback Fernando Mendoza to play about the first half with the Raiders in tonight's game. The other game on the NFL schedule preseason-wise has the 49ers facing the Chargers. More news from the NFL. SNY says Geno Smith will start at quarterback for the Jets tomorrow against the Steelers. While the Lions may be without tight end Sam Laporta for week one against the Saints, head coach Dan Campbell said today they're going to hold Laporta out of practice after he suffered a recent hip injury. Eagles first round pick wide receiver Mekhi Lemon returned to practice after dealing with a hamstring injury. In college football, Oklahoma and head coach Brent Venables agreed to a six-year extension worth $63 million. He's now under contract through 2031. James Harden's back with the Cavaliers on a three-year, $97 million deal, according to ESPN. Cards score 6 in the ninth to beat the Reds 10-9. Guardians over the Giants 5-2. Jays beat the Rays 5-1. I'm Dan Beyer.
15: Portions of the show are recorded. You want winners? He went 0-for-14 picking bowl games.
3: God bless football.
15: You want hot takes? He said Patrick Mahomes would be a disaster.
3: Really?
15: You want baseball news? He doesn't even know who Kyle Tucker is.
3: Oh, okay.
15: In his personal record book, Kevin Durant hasn't won a ring yet.
3: I'm just telling you that's what he's doing.
15: You're listening to the man who made falling upwards an art form.
3: It's crazy.
15: This is Stu Gotts and Company, live. Steady job.
3: Our thanks to Mike Norvell for joining us earlier. PFT Commenter is going to join us from Part of My Take. They have a book out. I'm very proud of those guys. They put a book out. It's a New York Times bestseller. They had celebrities write half the book for them, and they had a ghostwriter do it. And so I am proud and can't wait to speak to him about his new book, which, again, is a New York Times bestseller. They're the biggest thing going right now. But first, Taylor has a nominee for the quietest move that was made in the offseason that could have a massive impact on this NFL season. How about that, Mikey? We are getting close to football. Yes.
4: So I was looking at the list of the biggest moves, and there was one very clearly towards the top that I feel like didn't get the attention it necessarily deserved in terms of the level of impact.
3: Yes.
4: And when I'm thinking about it, the Dolphins' offense was so bad last year that people seem to have forgotten just how good Jaylen Waddle can be, which is why my quietest move that can make the biggest impact is Jaylen Waddle going to Denver, where I think he has a chance to have a massive season in Denver because he finally enters an offense that's built to maximize what he does best, where he still had 910 yards last season for the Dolphins in a struggling offense. And now he gets Sean Payton, who can kind of get his speed and explosiveness all over the formation. And he's across from Cortland Sutton now.
3: Right. Mikey, since we're talking quiet moves here, I'm wondering if when we get to the actual move, the transaction, we should whisper it, you know?
17: We should whisper it.
3: You want to try it again with Jaylen Waddle to the Broncos?
17: I think it's Jaylen Waddle going to the Denver Broncos because Bo Nix has a legitimate field stretcher who can also turn short throws into explosive plays.
3: It's stranger voice, yeah.
17: And if Bo Nix can take another step and Sean Payton consistently can scheme Waddle into space, I think Jaylen Waddle can reestablish himself as one of the NFL's most explosive receivers.
3: He's bad at whispering. It was weird. That is an odd thing that Jaylen Waddle would be moved from the Dolphins to the Broncos. Jaylen Waddle is a great wide receiver in the NFL. And Taylor's right. It kind of flew under the radar. How about that? I mean,
4: and with the Denver Broncos, are in the Super Bowl last year if Bo Nix doesn't get hurt.
3: Correct.
4: Because that 10-7 AFC Championship game against New England, when they had Jared Stidham starting and the second half was a snowstorm, that game was sneakily one of the worst playoff games of all time.
3: Yes, yes. By the way,
5: I don't think it was sneakily.
3: Yes, it was just one of the worst.
4: One of the worst,
3: We all noticed it. We saw it.
4: Yeah, but there was something about the allure of, like, Drake May and, like, the Patriots going back to the Super Bowl where it felt like there was some hype to it, but if you, like, really digest the numbers, it was kind of just a trend of Drake May underperforming in the playoffs.
3: Mm-hmm.
5: I remember we spent a week trying to convince ourselves that Jared Stidham could do this.
3: Yes.
5: We spent a week having everybody on who's like, you know, Jared Stidham's been around. He's a guy who knows the offense, and he's probably not going to do too bad. I think that, and they lost 10-7.
3: Yes, even that we did that knowing that he couldn't do it. We still did it. I mean,
4: to be fair to Jared Stidham and the people that we had on that were trying to convince us, when you lose 10-7, and there was no offense in the entire second half.
3: He did his
4: half,
3: job. He kept him in the game. I mean,
4: the entire second half.
3: Dragged it into the mud.
4: I mean, that game was essentially whoever's up at halftime is going to be the winner of this game because the conditions are going to be so bad in Denver that neither offense will be able to move the football. And I think Jared Stidham just got the short end of the stick that the Broncos were down at halftime.
3: Yep. You can't spell stick without the ST in Stidham. How about that? What a ridiculous thing. So I just want to be clear on what it is you're saying here, okay? I just want to be clear that we were all so happy and emotional that the Patriots had gotten back to a Super Bowl because everyone wants to see the Patriots in the Super Bowl so badly that we forgot what a lousy game we just watched.
4: And there was like the built-in excuse with the snow where it was like Drake May very clearly after the Super Bowl was playing pretty banged up. Mm. But I think because of that snow game in the AFC Championship game, we kind of just looked past it and said, oh, Drake May hasn't been that good against the Chargers in the playoffs. Drake May hasn't been that good against the Patriots in the playoffs. Then he gets the snow game. It felt like people kind of forgetting and trying to distance themselves from Drake May having a very underwhelming postseason.
3: Sure. You mentioned the Dolphins earlier. How many wins does Jeff Hafley need to get to be coach of the year?
4: Three.
5: Coach of the year? Three? Yeah. Wow.
3: I mean, the bar is set so low for this team.
5: Six?
3: Yes. If he gets to six, he will win coach of the year.
4: In a runaway.
5: Yeah.
4: The first ever unanimous coach of the year voting.
3: I mean, once he gets to six wins, if he gets there in week 12, they'll give it to him right after the game. How about that?
5: Undefeated Sean Sean McVay is voting for him. Oh, did you see what that guy did?
3: Right.
5: McVay's, that team?
3: McVay's 12-0. Hafley is 6-6. He's like, give him the award.
4: So how do you guys feel about joint practices and reporters at joint practice?
3: I mean, I don't care. I've never really thought about it, to be honest with you.
4: You never really think about it until one reporter or a team's reporters are saying how bad one team looked in it. Because today I was on social media and the Giants and the Dolphins are having a joint practice. And I follow Joe Shad on Twitter from Palm Beach Post, I'm pretty sure Joe Shad.
3: Yeah, Palm Beach Post.
4: And I'm reading Joe Shad's tweets, and the way he is depicting the Miami Dolphins football team this season, I was getting ready to race to put money on the under, where this is all within a string of, let's say, 45 minutes.
3: Okay. These are the texts? You're going to give us the whole text string here?
4: Yeah.
3: Tweets. Tweets. Yes. I'm sorry, text. I'm texting you for some reason. You and Shad cutting it up. How about that?
5: I believe it. I believe it.
4: So the first tweet that sends the alarms. The Dolphins' offensive line and blocking scheme is off to a very slow start against a strong Giants defensive front.
3: Mm.
4: Okay.
3: They just got rid of Dexter Lawrence.
5: Yeah, Dexter Lawrence not there. Okay.
4: Next tweet. The Dolphins need their offensive line to be better than this. This is 5 minutes later, he tweets this.
3: Right.
4: Constant pressure, absolutely nothing in the run game.
3: Let's keep in mind, John Harbaugh treats this like a Super Bowl. I mean, he does.
5: Yeah, that's the only saving grace I'll give for the Dolphins on this.
3: It was the Ravens.
5: You were going up against the wrong team in a joint practice.
3: I still have him as the Ravens coach and the Giants coach.
4: Tweet three here from Joe Shad. This has been a discouraging practice for the Miami Dolphins offense. Then my favorite one, he wraps it up. He ties it with a bow here. This is very ugly for Dolphins offense versus Giants D, folks. I know I'm sending a lot of posts formerly known as tweets, but this is bloody right now.
3: Oof. Oof. I think four wins, Mikey.
5: Maybe. I'm sitting here, and it's funny because all training camp, you get the updates, and you're like, you know, I get him for the Jets, and it was in 11 on 11s, Geno Smith was 7-for-7 with 2 touchdowns, and you're like, hey, maybe. And then they have a joint practice, and it was Geno Smith was 1-for-7 with 3 interceptions.
3: Yes.
5: And a screen pass.
3: I got to tell you, if the Dolphins don't win that first game in Las Vegas, it's going to be a while.
4: It's a brutal schedule, yeah.
3: It's San Francisco after that, Kansas City, Minnesota, Cincinnati, and then the Jets. I mean, so maybe there's a win there.
4: But I think in part it's a brutal schedule because it doesn't feel like the Dolphins are setting this team up for success where you go out and you get Malik Willis and then your wide receiver core right now, Malik Washington, Jalen Tolbert, Caleb Douglas are your starting three wide receivers.
3: You know what? Let's just do it. All right. I have the schedule in front of me. Yep. You ready for it?
5: Yes.
3: We'll get back to quietest moves in the offseason in just a second here. Let's do win-loss with the Dolphins, okay? And let's just try to figure out how many wins Halfley needs to get to be in consideration for NFL Coach of the Year. We'll start week one at the Raiders.
4: That's a loss.
5: That's a loss. That's all. You listen to Fernando Mendoza and tell me that guy's not winning week one.
3: All right, 0-1. At San Francisco, week two.
4: That's a loss.
3: Kansas City at home, week three.
4: That's a loss.
5: That's a big loss. That's probably Mahomes' first game back, too.
3: All right, 0-3. At Minnesota, week four.
4: I think this is a loss, but this is one that you're circling
3: as
4: a maybe game where you're saying we need to get this game right now.
3: Well, yeah, it's a must-win game, right? Or your playoff chances are dashed.
4: Well, I think they're already dashed at this point.
5: Well,
3: they're 0-3.
5: Minnesota's looking at that game as, hey, we're going to go beat the Dolphins, and the Dolphins are looking at that game as, this is our Super Bowl.
3: So
5: this is the best team that we can possibly beat.
3: Every year, a team will lose a game they're supposed to win a game they're not supposed to win. The problem is no one's expecting the Dolphins to win any of these. I mean, so.
4: This team feels eerily similar to that year that Dominique Foxworth was on ESPN saying that it's dangerous for the Dolphins players to go out there.
3: That was the 0-15 year. 1-16. They got the win. Greg Camarillo. Overtime. Touchdown. They needed it. So they're 0-4, right?
4: Yep.
3: I don't care what you guys tell me. I mean, they're 0-4. I don't care if it's a must win. They're going to lose. 0-4.
5: Sure.
3: Home against the Bengals, week five.
4: That's a loss.
3: 0-5. At the Jets in week six.
4: Week seven, they have a bye.
3: Oh, I'm sorry. Well,
4: their first win is that bye week.
3: Okay.
5: Yeah.
3: So they're 0-6 headed into the bye, but they get the extra rest. Yeah. All right. So the Jets, at Jets.
5: For the record, you have them 0-7. I still have Heffley firmly in the coach of the year.
3: Oh, no doubt. Right. Just need to get the three.
5: Still have him
3: right.
5: Firmly in the conversation.
3: I mean, just find three somewhere.
5: Yeah, that's a loss.
4: Oof. Against the Jets, yeah, that's a loss. That's my Mike Francesa impression, by the way.
3: That's a loss.
4: That's a loss.
3: All right, so they're 0-7.
5: That's a loss.
3: Home against the Pats.
4: That's a loss.
5: Come on.
3: 0-8. Home against the Lions.
4: That's a loss.
3: 0-9. At Colts.
4: Now we're starting to get on history watch.
3: Yes, we are.
5: Hold on a second.
3: Yes, we
5: hold
3: are.
5: Hold on a second.
3: Oh, yeah. Man.
4: Because this is almost like a perfect game in baseball where once you're 0-9, this is probably the equivalent of going into the sixth or seventh game with a perfect game and everybody starts whispering like 0-17 is on the table.
3: Mikey, you're thinking about this one, huh?
5: It's a loss. I want to, Daniel Jones, maybe he's hurt. I don't know. No, it's a loss.
4: Yeah.
5: It's a loss for the Dolphins.
3: It's a loss.
4: I think people are also forgetting how good that Colts team was when Daniel Jones was healthy last season.
3: And by the way, you see Richardson in the preseason? I mean, jeez.
4: Yeah, two turnovers.
3: I'm not certain they should be rooting for Daniel Jones to be hurt.
4: He's terrible. He's such a terrible quarterback.
3: He really is. He's just average.
4: He is the classic quarterback that you just watch him throw one ball and you're like, wow, that's great.
3: If you look up, put it on the poll, Taylor. If you look up average in the dictionary, will a picture of Daniel Jones pop up? All right, here we go, Mikey. You're giving the Colts, that's a loss, right?
5: That's a loss.
3: Okay, at Buffalo.
5: Loss.
3: Home against the Jets.
4: I think this is one. This is the one.
5: There's
4: you have
5: your
4: to win.
5: Win.
4: Yeah, this is.
5: There's your win.
3: That's your one.
4: Most likely the Jets and the Dolphins will split this year.
3: So what's the record right now? 1 win and how many losses?
4: 1-11.
3: 1-11. He is 2 wins away from winning NFL Coach of the Year at Denver.
5: That's a loss.
3: That's a loss. Home against the Bears.
4: Lost.
5: A loss.
3: At Green Bay.
4: Loss.
5: Oh, it's a loss.
3: Home against the Chargers.
4: Loss.
5: Loss.
3: Home against Buffalo.
4: Loss.
5: Is that week 17?
4: Yep.
3: Yeah.
5: Well, Buffalo sits all their starters.
3: Well, there's another game after that, so I don't know.
5: Oh, okay.
3: I understand right, what so you're saying.
5: Not. All right, then that's a loss.
3: So the final game, they're at New England. This might be a scenario where New England has clinched already. They have a wild card berth. They won the division, and they play the Dolphins at home.
5: Nope. See, if it was Buffalo, I'd have said they clinched already. Right. Patriots are going to need that game to get in. Right. Patriots win.
3: All right. Congratulations to the Dolphins for going 1-16 this year. And sorry to Jeff Halfley for not winning NFL Coach of the Year. PFT PFT commenter next.
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0: PFT commentator going to join us from Part of My Take. They have a new book out, Part of My Book. I'm looking forward to this. It's coming up in just a second. But first, we go out to Sherman Oaks. Dan Byer has a sports update.
1: Stu, we've got news from the NFL. Raiders and Texans will play tonight. And Fernando Mendoza, the first overall pick in the NFL draft, is expected to play about the first half of that game. Aiden O'Connell will take over in the second half, according to reports. The other game tonight has the 49ers and Chargers playing in Los Angeles. Cowboys and Saints were each fined $500,000 for the fights that broke out during their joint practice earlier this week. Now, the Saints are going to open the regular season against the Lions. Lions head coach Dan Campbell said today they aren't sure if tight end Sam Laporta will be available for that game, as right now they're going to hold Laporta out of camp as he's been dealing with a recent hip injury. SNY reports Geno Smith will start at quarterback for the Jets tomorrow against the Steelers. And the Eagles got some good news. First-round pick wide receiver Mekhi Lemon returned to practice after dealing with a hamstring injury. Brent Venables got a new six-year contract at Oklahoma as the head football coach. He's going to make $63 million over that span as he's under contract through 2031. James Harden's back with the Cavaliers, agreeing to a new three-year deal worth $97 million, according to ESPN, becoming the fourth player in NBA history to surpass $500 million in career earnings, joining LeBron James, Kevin Durant, and Steph Curry. In baseball, Cardinals scored six times in the ninth. They needed all of them, beating the Reds today 10-9. Guardians dropped the Giants 5-2. Jays over the Rays 5-1. And at the BMW Championship, Gary Woodland leads at 6-under. Stu, back to you.
0: He's got the biggest show going. They've got the biggest show going, Part of My Take. And now they have a book out. And PFT commentator is with us right now to talk about the book, Part of My Book. It's a New York Times bestseller. Congratulations to you, man. Welcome to the Authors Club. I'm proud of you.
2: Thank you for such a humble welcoming, Stu. You might have just jinxed us, though.
0: Why?
2: Because we're not New York Times bestsellers.
0: Oh, I think you are. Yes, I do. I think you're fifth right now. I think you're going to be a New York Times bestseller. I was kind of predicting it for you. You know,
2: you're crowning us. You're crowning us beforehand. Knock on wood. If we don't make it, I'm holding you personally responsible.
0: Well, why would you do that? I mean, what do I have to do with it? I'm sitting here promoting your book. I'm going to make it happen for you right now. I'm going to put you on the New York Times bestseller list. It's either this show or the one you're doing later in Roanoke, Virginia. I mean, come on.
2: The Stu bump. This is going to push us over the top.
0: Yeah.
2: I appreciate that. Thank you, Stu. Writing a book, it's a lot harder than reading a book.
0: Right.
2: And I say that as somebody that doesn't read a lot of books, but we included a lot of pictures, and there's a little something for everybody in there. My favorite is people are going through right now and looking at some of the, maybe the minor misspellings, maybe some grammatical errors, some intentional, some otherwise.
0: Yeah.
2: And someone pointed out that I think it's like page 9. We open up a parenthesis, and we never close that parenthesis. So if you've got OCD, this might really trigger you. But I guess that means we're going to have to write another book so that we can eventually close the parentheses. Because right now, this conversation we're having, this is still kind of part of the parentheses.
0: Telling is more important than spelling. We all know that, right? In the book world, yes?
2: Yeah, you're damn right. You're damn right.
0: Who came up with the name of the book? Who came up with the title?
2: That's a great question, Stu. Part of my book, we racked our brains. It was one of those where we came with probably like 10 really terrible ideas.
0: Right.
2: And then we're like, let's just stick with Part of My Book. Let's not reinvent the wheel on this one.
0: Wait,
2: and Dave took Cancel Me if You Can. That was going to be ours. But Portnoy, he scooped that from us.
0: What were some of the bad options left on the cutting room floor? Do you remember? Do you have any?
2: I think one that I suggested was, I bought this book, not to brag.
0: That's pretty good. I got to be honest with you.
2: Yeah. And then subtitle, you could say I'm a bit of a reader. Just something you can flex on.
0: Yes.
2: I forget what the other ones were, but none, it's simple. And it's also very convenient that it's a lazy name for a book. But I think it's the right name for this book.
0: Yep. Part of My Book, 10 years of the best and worst in sports from Part of My Take. I like what you did there with the 10 years. So now you have a part two, right? You mentioned that earlier. Now you can do the second half, right? That's why you did it, correct?
2: Yeah, I mean, we kind of set ourselves up for a sequel, but we're booked out at this point.
0: Right, yes.
2: The last 6 months or so, of actually putting pen to paper and doing the writing, that was it was more work than we thought that it would be. Right. So I think, you know, maybe another after 10 years, maybe we'll do part two.
0: So the problem with writing another book is you have to stay with cats for another 10 years. I mean,
2: true. That's kind of part of the deal. Or we break up, we write each our own book.
0: Yes, that's what I did. Yes.
2: Yeah. And then when you get back together, then you can write that book again. And life is just a never ending series of like promoting and creating content for your next book.
0: How was the process of writing the book? It's tough, right? It was difficult, I imagine.
2: Yeah, I mean, it actually was. We thought that we had it all figured out. We thought we outsmarted the world, and we hired a ghostwriter.
0: Oh, yes.
2: And he came in, and we recorded a bunch of interviews with him. Mm-hmm. We sat down. I think we scheduled out like 2 hours every Friday for like a month or two. We would sit down and have a conversation talking through like the most important times and the craziest moments in the show's history. And then our ghostwriter, Matt, would go away and he'd write something and then bring it back. And he's a great guy, great writer. He did also all the interviews. The smartest thing that we did in this book was we had people that were guests on our show come in and write a chapter for our book.
0: Right.
2: And so like that takes care of like a quarter of it anyways.
0: Yeah. I've never heard of that concept before. I mean, geez, I'm so proud of you.
2: you understand the art of the finesse, right?
0: Yes.
2: And that those parts turned out great. But then we read the parts that Matt wrote in our voice. And like we were very naive to think that a ghostwriter could fully adapt our voice just from, you know, a few weeks hanging out with us. And he did a great job in setting up like all the chapters and the outlines and the interviews that he did with the different athletes and personalities that we had write their own chapter. But when it came to our voice telling the story of, you know, some of the historical parts of our pod, we read it and we thought our listeners are going to see this and they're going to know that it's not actually us.
0: Of course, yes.
2: And that kind of sucks and we don't want that. So we said, Matt, you did a great job. We appreciate everything. We're going to go back. We're going to use your outline and some of the, you know, facts that you've written down for us here to kind of like keep us in line. But we're going to do some of that heavy lifting on our own. So then that was like a 2-3 week mad dash where it felt like we were in college all over again. Just we had deadlines and stuff. And shout out to Dom, Big Cat's assistant, who really kind of spearheaded turning that outline and like keeping us honest with like turning in assignments and stuff. Because without that, never would have happened. But at the end of the day, we have a book that we're proud of that we feel like conveys our voice and our thoughts accurately. So it was a labor of love, and I don't want to do it again for another 10 years.
0: Show is so great, and you guys have worked so hard to build this show. Was it fun? Was it gratifying to relive the first 10 years? It had to be, right?
2: Yeah, I don't know about you and how you kind of like look back on anything that you accomplished or like major moments that happened in your life, but we're not really like celebration guys.
0: Right.
2: So we don't take that much time to like think about something that we've done or like a cool moment that we had as a podcast or like different milestones that we've hit. So this is really the first time that we've sat down and gone through some of those major moments in the podcast. And it was like a little bit emotional. Like it did bring out some feelings that I haven't thought about in years.
0: Mm-hmm.
2: And going through some of the old pictures that Hank put in there that I haven't seen, it was really cool. And so I think it was, you know, I hope people really enjoy it. I hope they get a lot out of it. And also at the same time, like I got a lot out of writing it and out of reading what Big Cat and Hank and Zach and Max, what they all contributed as well. Zach might be a star, by the way. He might be, if there's an author
0: yes.
2: amongst us,
0: yes.
2: it might be Zach. His chapter on ice cream, Stu, it is unbelievable.
0: I mean,
2: like, move over hardcore history because like the history of ice cream through the eyes of Zach Cornelius is absolutely incredible. We told him not to edit anything right. that Zach wrote.
0: Yes.
2: He spelled Haagen-Dazs.
0: Right. Oh, God.
2: H-O-G.
0: Yep.
2: And sign DAZ.
0: What's
2: like
0: wrong with
2: Ben
0: that?
2: And Jerry's. Yeah. He thinks that every ice cream company is like Ben and Jerry's, where it's two guys.
0: Haagen-Dazs.
2: Haagen-Dazs.
0: Right. Baskin and Robbins. I mean,
2: yeah, exactly. It was cool getting to read those guys' chapters as well. And Memes tried to, what his chapter I think was like how to fix the Jets. And I believe
0: there's no fixing it. Yes.
2: I think that got like in the time in between when we sent the book to be published and when it came out, like four things happened that now make memes his theory on how to fix the Jets completely irrelevant. Yeah.
0: They can't be fixed. Who's the celebrity that you tried to get to write a chapter that you couldn't get?
2: Oh, that's a good question, Stu.
0: Thank you.
2: I don't know who we reached out to that might have said no.
0: For me, it was Wilbon. I mean.
2: Oh, really? You asked him, he said no? He's a busy man.
0: I asked him to write the forward. Dan got offended. Wilbon said no, and then I had to go with Lebatard. I mean.
2: we just had Seth Wickersham in the studio today.
0: Yeah.
2: And he told us a story about how he was working at the Washington Post as an intern back in the day. And Mike Wilbon's, his license plate was Press Box. How classy is that? How cool is that, right?
0: Amazing.
2: Like
0: Goosebumps.
2: Big J stuff.
0: Yeah.
3: He doesn't cheer in his car.
0: He wears that Cubs jersey, though. I can tell you that much.
2: That'll set some people off. Yeah. You have to have a lanyard on to get into the back seat of that thing. Yeah. I'm looking at the cover right now. I'm trying to see if we asked anybody. I think we might have asked Harbaugh to write a chapter.
0: Yeah.
2: And he might have just not gotten back. Oh, maybe Josh Allen. I don't think. I might embarrass myself here because Josh might have wrote a chapter.
0: It'd be so great if he has a chapter in the book. I made that mistake, by the way, promoting the book. I did.
2: It was last minute. It was last minute. So Josh was tough to get in touch with.
0: So you got him.
2: Because, yeah, we finally got him. So he did do the chapter at the end. So I would say him. He's probably. Oh, and so did Jim Harbaugh at the last minute.
0: Yes.
2: They both said yes. So I guess we had a couple last minute close calls where they said, yeah, we'll do it. And then they just kind of put it off for a long time.
0: Yes.
2: But they finally came through.
0: Wait, so both the guys that you gave me for most disappointed that you couldn't get them to write a chapter in the book, both wrote a chapter in the book. God, I am proud of you.
2: Yeah, I'd forgotten that they finally made it happen. I mean, to Josh's credit, he's had a really cool offseason. He's, happy man right now.
0: Right.
2: Newlywed guy. Mm-hmm. And so he's obviously going to be busy the months in between February and training camp. But he did actually get back to us, so shout out to him.
0: So the answer is no one. Go ahead, Taylor.
2: No one.
3: PFT, as the show kept getting, bigger and bigger, who was the person that you've been most surprised to find out is a fan of Part of My Take?
2: Ooh, okay. That's another good question, too. Sometimes we get, musicians that hit us up, and they're like, yeah, we listen to the show. So I would say, on that lines, I think Wale is a fan. That was cool. The band Goose, they're all fans of the show.
0: They were in studio, right?
2: Cool.
0: Yeah, that was cool.
2: They were here in studio.
0: Yeah.
2: Mount Joy. Those guys are incredible dudes. Love them. I think there's a lot of musicians that you don't really think about. Like country singers have hit us up and they'll be like, yeah, I listened. Like there'll be sometimes where a new name will win an event on the PGA Tour and I'll just look at their Twitter bio and then it's like, oh, they follow me. Oh, they might listen to the show.
0: Yeah,
2: that's kind of weird.
0: Yes.
2: I,

0: watches Stu Finer just scream into the camera about God knows what and what bets he likes in the NFL games coming up.
1: Yeah.
0: And it's just so funny to think about Scotty. Like, that's how he spends his Sunday mornings.
1: Yes. Church and Stu Finer.
0: Yeah, yeah. The source. The big two.
1: The source.
0: Yeah.
1: Unbelievable. PFT, when did you realize, was there a moment for you? I remember doing it, building the show with Dan, and there were a couple of moments where I remember, oh, man, we made it. We made it big. Was there a moment for you and Big Cat where you realized, oh, my God, we got something here. This is going to be a monster.
0: I think when I got invited to participate in your live show in New York City, I think that was that was really cool. That was a great moment. That was an awesome moment.
1: I mean, no, I didn't want to be there. I mean, Jesus.
0: It was a great show. I think for us, it was probably pretty early on. We didn't really expect the response to our first interview with Blake Griffin to be what it was, where all of a sudden the small stories he was telling us were becoming, you know, stories in sportsillustrated.com and it was making news. We didn't expect that when we had Kyle Wilcher on the show that he would talk about Adam Morrison's apocalypse bunker and then that would become national news.
1: Right.
0: But then we learned, okay, this, you know what you do when you have a controversy, then now we have to have Adam Morrison on the show to get his side of the apocalypse bunker story.
1: Yes, yes.
0: And that's how you do it. That's how you keep the cycle going.
1: That's how you do it.
0: And then Adam Morrison came on the show and he denied having an apocalypse bunker in a way that sure seemed, he made it seem like he did have an apocalypse bunker. And he's like, it's not really a bunker. There's right. like only a few guns and I don't even have that much canned food. But it seemed like it might be bunker adjacent. And then there was another moment. It's like a really small one, but we had Ryan Whitney on the show. Who's currently, you know, a podcast star of his own.
1: Yep.
0: But he wasn't at that point. He might have still been, maybe just recently retired from the NHL. And he talked to us about how he would spend his summer breaks back in Scituate, Massachusetts with Hank. And he'd go to this one beach and he'd be gassing beers and chucking nucks was the phrase that he gave us. And so we just put that on a T-shirt. And I moved to New York because the whole company was moving to New York. And I went out to this wing place my first day there, and the waiter came up to me, and he was wearing a Gas and Beers and Chuck and Nuck shirt.
1: Wow.
0: And that was the first place that I went out in New York, and I was like, wow, this does have, like, that's pretty incredible. And that was a moment where it's like, okay, people are listening to me.
1: Right.
0: As much as I try not to think about it. I don't know how you guys operate, but, like, I don't like to think about the number of people that hear my takes. Like, it's just a conversation kind of in this room, and then what happens after he gets out there, that's between, you know, them and the Lord. But I can't think about that many people hearing me talk.
1: I just imagine everyone's listening to my take. I mean, I have to be honest with you. So it's odd that you don't, but that's validating. When you see someone wearing a T-shirt, it validates what it is you're doing, right?
0: Yeah, and then I it does. So I felt like a big shot, and I was like, man, look at us moving all this merch. That's pretty cool. I went back and looked at the numbers. I think we sold like 7 shirts. Yeah. That said Gas and Beers and Chuck and Ducks. Oh. It just happened to be this one guy had one.
1: Yes.
2: PFT, speaking of big shots, ESPN, the canceling Barstool Van Talk after one episode, it feels like that was almost a blessing in disguise, because do you think part of my take becomes what it is today if you guys had to juggle that show and the podcast?
1: That's a good question.
0: Yeah, I mean, absolutely not. I think there were so many red flags in the days and months leading up to that show that we just blew right past them. And we had, you know, the blinders on. We just wanted to be on TV. It's like one day we'll be on ESPN. That's pretty cool. They weren't going to pay us. I think me and Big Cat were going to make something like, I don't think we're going to make any money at all. I think Barstool was going to make like $15,000 off this first season. And all that money was going to go to hiring like an assistant producer for the show. So ESPN was going to get our TV show. We weren't going to get paid any money for it. We were going to have to work an additional 40 hours a week probably on this show. And it would have been a disaster. We've been burnt out. The show probably wouldn't have been any good at all by the end of it because we're working all these different gigs here. And we learned a lot of lessons from that. And maybe the biggest one was just that just because people tell you something might be a good idea, you don't have to listen to people. Like, people don't know. You might run into people in the business that think that they know what's best for you, But at the end of the day, they think they know what's best for them.

0: Yes.
1: And you're just a piece in their own plan that they're trying to pull off.
0: Yes.
1: And
0: what's best for you is best for them. Correct.
1: Exactly. Exactly. So there are so many warning flags going into that whole thing. And we told a bunch of stories that we haven't shared before, but one of them in the book was I took a meeting. It was with the vice president that used to always be late coming into all the meetings. It was an interesting one. And then afterwards, as my contract is coming up, I took a meeting with the guy that would come to be known as Suit Man from the Color Daddy fiasco of 2020.
0: Yes.
1: And this is right before that. And so he was trying to explain what he did at HBO and where I might fit into that equation and some ideas he had for my career and how Barstool might be holding me back in a certain regard and how that could all be, you know, something that's behind us if I worked for HBO. And I just remember walking out of that meeting and saying, like, he seems like a smart guy, knows what he's talking about, but I don't think that he actually knows what I do.
0: Right. Because,
1: I think he just knows in theory that people listen to me sometimes.
0: Yes.
1: And but some of the suggestions was like, you could be like, I can see you being the next Jimmy Kimmel. It's like, I don't know, like, how much you know about me or, like, what I, like, my skill set. I don't think that I'm going to be the next Jimmy Kimmel. I think that I'm just going to try to be the best me that I could. But, you know, and then a few months later, you learn that, oh, wow, this guy is, like, trying to break up Caller Daddy, too. And he ran the Sophia playbook on me.
0: Right.
1: So that was kind of a funny moment. We tell that story in the book. And a few other things about that whole era. But the good news is, you learn a lot from those types of situations. And we were very naive when it came to the business of sports media. And I think that was a big time eye-opening moment for us.
0: All right, buddy.
1: All right, guys.
0: Continued success. Good luck with the book. Say hi to Big Cat for us. And we appreciate you doing this, man.
1: Yeah, you'll have to stop in when you're in Chicago. Quit ducking us.
0: Done.
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14: The DEA may be joining the investigation into the death of Hayden Panettiere.
9: This after a TMZ report that police are looking into whether Panettiere's death may have involved criminal conduct. Police in Greenville, South Carolina, arrived at the family home of the late actress's boyfriend, Brian Hickerson, for a welfare check days after Panettiere was found dead at a nearby Airbnb. No definitive cause of death has been released by police. A 911 call indicated she was in cardiac arrest after a possible drug overdose. I'm Scott Carr.
14: She's got
15: a new Billy Joel documentary will make its debut next month at a film festival on Long Island.
16: 1971, Billy Joel's Lost Interview is based on a 1971 radio interview for CW Post's WCWP station's That's Interesting show. It happened just after the release of Joel's debut solo album, Cold Spring Harbor. The film will premiere September the 25th during the Limehoff Music Documentary Film Festival at the Long Island Music and Entertainment Hall of Fame in Stony Brook Village. I'm Mark Mayfield. I think your love would be too much.
15: You'll be left in the dust. And congratulations to Post Malone. Well, maybe there were photos released on Instagram this week. Not by him, but they do show the 31-year-old pop star and his girlfriend showing off a huge diamond on her finger. That's entertainment. I'm Daria Albinger.
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18: Marty Markowitz had his share of problems. Troubles at work, a failing relationship. His parents had recently died. And so Marty decided to get some professional help. In the summer of 1981, he walked into the office of a psychiatrist named Ike Hirschkoff.
19: I go into his office, and we looked at each other, and he said, okay, why are you here?
18: Marty liked Ike, and Ike, well, he seemed to see something in Marty.
19: At the end of the first session, he said, I'm going to take you on as a patient. And he says, you know, I don't do that with everybody.
18: But this psychiatrist, it would turn out, wasn't like other psychiatrists.
19: He cut me off from everybody, so the only person I could turn to was Dr. Ike.
18: And from the moment Marty started seeing him, he began to change.
20: We didn't see him. I mean, he lived around the corner. And, like, suddenly we didn't go there anymore. And, like, he wasn't coming over anymore. It's as if somebody died.
18: If Marty Markowitz had known what he was walking into when he first visited that office, he probably would have walked right out the door and never come back. This is a story about power, control, and turning to the wrong person for help for more than 29 years.
19: When Ike instructed me to buy this house, Ike told me, no, you can't use the master bedroom. You're going to stay in the back section of the house.
21: Oh, I'm trying to think when it really got nuts. 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
4: I'm giving you.
5: Our thanks to PFT commentator. Our thanks to Mike Norvell as well for joining us on the show today. We'll get to this ESPN push notification that Mikey's been telling me about in just a second. But did you guys see the news on James Harden? Has anyone seen that news?
6: Big deal, yep.
7: Yeah, that's that's hard to read.
5: Right. Well, I told Mikey about the deal during the break. I said 3 years, roughly $97 million. And Mikey made the face you make when you drink spoiled milk. And I believe that's how the Cavaliers presented that contract, that offer to James Harden. Like, hey, this is something, because you open the fridge and there's milk and you know it's spoiled, but you have to have milk because you're, you know, you're eating cereal, it's breakfast time. And so you have to use that milk. And James Harden is spoiled milk that you have to use. And so I imagine the Cavs approached it that way. We don't want to give this to you. I don't want to drink you, but I have to drink you, James Harden.
7: Yeah, I call it the fart in the car. Like when you're in the car with somebody,
5: yes,
7: and all of a sudden you get that whiff, and you just look over and they're, hey, sorry.
5: Yeah.
7: It's a terrible, terrible deal.
5: And you're saying that's always coming from Harden. That's Harden.
7: Yes.
5: Yes.
7: He is the fart.
5: Put it on the poll. Is Harden the fart?
6: This feels like a solid between the Cavs and James Harden, because James Harden declined a $42.3 million player option before this offseason in hopes that the Cavs could add LeBron James.
5: Right.
6: And then once they don't get LeBron James, it's like, hey, remember that solid I did you?
5: Yeah.
6: It's time for you to scratch my back. Here's a deal worth $32 million a year.
5: Yeah, they could have added LeBron James if James Harden wasn't there. He's the problem. He's a fart. I mean, anyway, what's going on with this ESPN notification here, Mikey?
7: I love ESPN notifications, especially around like trade deadlines and like free agency and stuff. But every once in a while you get one and you're like, why do I need to know this?
5: Mm-hmm.
7: And at 10 o'clock the other night, I get this.
5: Yeah.
7: ESPN, new Oklahoma State football coach Eric Morris shoots and kills an armadillo in his yard.
5: Huh. Well, Mike Gundy's no longer there.
7: How about that?
5: That's all I thought.
7: Maybe that's how they announced it. Maybe that's all I was missing.
5: Wait, so that's, I don't know. I feel like that's a good notification. That's a notification I would want. I mean, when does that ever happen?
7: Why do I care?
5: I don't know. I mean, so turn them off. When you go to sleep, are you in sleep mode? Like, what do you do?
7: Well, I can't. No, it was 10 o'clock, not 11. 11 is when I go sleep mode.
5: Taylor, do you go sleep mode?
6: Yeah. Oh, the second a Yankee game goes final, I'm sleeping within like 5 minutes.
5: Mikey, on a night where there's no Yankee game, keep in mind who I'm talking about here. This is a person, open bar at a wedding. He got a Shirley Temple. He's not a big partier. We don't have to worry about Taylor not showing up. He's going to be here. He's not getting in trouble. He's a great kid. All right. But on a non-Yankee night, okay, where there's no game, what time do you imagine him going to sleep?
7: It depends. Did he catch the 7:10 showing of the new Paw Patrol movie or something? Did he ride his bike to the theater and watch that?
5: I have him sleeping by 9. I mean, he's 31.
6: No, I'm a lingerer on the couch.
5: Are you?
6: Yeah, I just linger on the couch. I'll normally get fixated on a show. Like right now, I just watched my first season of Survivor ever.
5: Yeah.
6: And I'm locked in. I love that show now.
5: Really?
6: Yep.
7: Wow. Is it season one?
6: No, I started on one of the most recent seasons.
5: Have you gotten the Samson season yet?
6: No. Very quick appearance. In and out for first one out the door.
5: If you miss the first episode, you'll miss him.
6: A little cup of coffee.
5: He could be standing right in front of you and you'd miss him.
6: My new goal is to apply for being on Survivor. I think I would do well on that show.
5: You think you would dominate Survivor the way you would dominate Bob Cousy?
6: Yeah, I think I would dominate everything.
5: We'll talk to you guys tomorrow.
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0: All right, class, tell me about your weekend. 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
26: The different color noises, white noise, brown noise, pink noise. Brown noise is deeper, has lower frequencies, it's got more bass, minimalizes that higher frequency. Mm-hmm. And I didn't really know this, but apparently you can liken some of these to sounds in nature. And apparently brown noise is more akin to like a river rapid or a heavy rainfall or thunder.
27: Because there's also white noise and pink noise, you think brown noise is just named after the color brown. Wrong. There was a scientist named Robert Brown from Scotland.
26: White noise is used, aside from just sleeping, a lot of times with like noise-canceling headphones and stuff, mm-hmm. masking other sounds.
27: Pink noise is a little different. It's kind of like the compromise between white noise and brown noise.
26: As far as which one is best for sleep, there have been some very middling studies over the years. But at Oxford in 2017, they said that they fell asleep 40% faster listening to white noise, but their overall sleep was about the same.
27: Okay.
26: There was a study in 2017 from Northwestern of 13 older adults, and they said pink noise provided deeper sleep overall and improved ability to recall words.
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29: Here's something pretty disturbing I discovered while researching this podcast. This is what it actually says on the Los Angeles Police Department website. The site states that the Adult Missing Persons Unit investigates 3,200 cases a month, and 70% of those missing people are found or returned voluntarily within 2 or 3 days. It goes on to explain, and I quote here, Since being a missing person is not a crime, police are given a very limited role while conducting these types of investigations. At the bottom of the webpage, it gets more disturbing. There's a section titled, "What if they never returned?" And here's the official police advice. In such situations, you may want to enlist the services of a private investigator to assist in your search. If you can't afford a PI, the police elaborate, quote, "Another option would be to contact the Salvation Army, which has a missing persons locator program." There is not a single sentence on the LAPD website that would lead a loved one of a missing person to have any faith that the police would properly investigate it. What the LAPD is basically saying is, if someone you love goes missing, don't overreact. They'll probably turn up, unless they don't, in which case you should get someone besides the police to look into it. All this is
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15: What happens when you get a former number one pick and 12 betting personalities together for a fantasy futures draft? Well, it means I double up my blood pressure medication today. Welcome on into the second annual Pro Football Futures Draft on VSiN. I'm Justin Sweetelson, and I'll try to guide you through this edition of this fun thing that we started a year ago. We've got contestants, 13 of them, many you know as part of VSiN, competing in a futures draft. The rules are as follows. 2 picks in 5 markets for each of these contestants. We are going to get a win total over, a win total under, division winner from each of them, along with player props, stat leaders. And as I informed Paulie Howard, in case anyone else didn't know this previously, you cannot take kicking props. So they are not on the board. You unfortunately have to stick with rushing, passing, receiving yards, and touchdowns for your props. So with that, let's unveil the draft order for the 13 contestants today. We will start at number 1 with Patrick Maher, the host of VSiN Live on Mad Dog Sports Radio, and your reigning champion. After him, we'll kick it over to Bar Canada at the D, Stormy Bonantoni, followed back here at Circa, with Paulie Howard at 3rd. Then Gil Alexander, a numbers game, at 4. Jensen Lewis, 1/2 of VSiN by the Books, picks number 5. The guru, John Hansen, back in the order here at number 6. Jonathan Von Tobel goes 7. Keyshawn Johnson is 8th, and Dave Ross is 9th, followed by Matt Humans, 10. Mitch Moss, 11. Nick Bakay at 12. And Tim Murray will get a double pick, end of this round, beginning of the next round. And that is the order of the 2026 Pro Football Futures Draft. So with that, let's get this puppy started. Officially on the clock, your defending champion, Patrick Maher, who last season hit Houston over 10.5 wins, plus 180. Puka Nacua over 5.5 touchdowns. The Texans to win the South, plus 105. And the hammer that got it done, Jonathan Taylor, touchdown leader at 13-1. Mr. Maher, your pick to start this thing off.
20: All right. All right, big guy. Nice work there, big guy. All right. Good luck to everybody in the contest. Here we go. We're going to go back to the Texans. I'd like to alt this and go up, but it's 9.5 at DraftKings. I'll lay the juice, 146. Couldn't run the ball last year. Still 12 wins after a terrible start. I think that number is a little adjusted low because of the yippy performance from Stroud in the playoffs, but I'll go over the 9.5, Dustin. Houston to get us started.
15: Back with what got it home a year ago. The Houston Texans off the board, over 9.5 wins to Patrick Maher. Stormy Bonantoni, you are on the clock.
21: I do want to say, for one, real quickly, I'm a little bit bitter about the Jonathan Taylor touchdowns getting there because I had his rushing yards to be the rushing yards leader last year. Did not come home. So mad at you, Patrick, for that. I'm going to burst the bubble of Dave Ross right off the bat here. Going with, thank you for that, Dak Prescott, passing yards leader, plus 850, all the weapons that he's got. Last year, 4,500 plus yards, and he didn't play in the final game of the regular season. This year, he does because they're going to be in a competition for the division. Sorry, Dave, I beat you to it.
15: All right, Dak Prescott to be the passing yard leader in the NFL, plus 850 goes to Stormy Bonantoni.
0: with the second pick. Now we go to one half of Follow the Money. Paulie Howard, you are on the clock with the third pick of the draft.
2: It's a unique season where it's easier to pick the last place teams than to teams that are going to win the division. But I will take the Rams to win the West at minus 105.
0: That is the third pick in the draft. The Los Angeles Rams are Super Bowl favorites. The favorites in the West, minus 105, goes to Paulie Howard. Gil Alexander, who just left his heart in San Francisco, but he is back in Las Vegas, and he has the fourth pick in the draft.
4: I'm going to rock the mic. You can hear me better with this. I'm going with Caleb Williams, most passing yards in the NFL season, 20-1. Bears defense has been the beneficiary of a lot of turnover left the last couple of years. That is bound to regress. Their defense is going to stink. That means Caleb Williams is going to be on the field a lot. Bears are going to have their first 40,000-yard passer ever, and he will lead the league in passing yards, 20-1. Caleb Williams.
0: 20-1, Caleb Williams to lead the NFL in passing yards. From Bill Alexander, we go to the third-round pick in 2005 out of Vanderbilt, one half of Easton by the books. Jensen Lewis is on the clock with the fifth pick.
5: Love all the stat leader picks so far, and I will follow suit. A.J. Brown, most receiving yards at 20-1. I believe that he's still getting priced in the market, like he's going to share targets there in New England. But obviously with the quarterback upgrade, yes, I said that for you Philly fans. I think he and Drake May find continuity from week one all the way through. A.J. Brown, most receiving yards this year at 20-1.
0: A.J. Brown, most receiving yards, 20-1 is the pick at number five overall to Jensen Lewis. And now we bring back the guru, John Hansen, one of the innovators in the fantasy sports space. You saw him on FX's The League, and he is now back in the mix and on the clock for pick number six.
6: Yeah, I got some props later, but I'm going to go with my Minnesota Vikings. I was wrong about them last year, but they won their last five. They were half a game out of the playoffs. They had a top three defense down the stretch. Kevin O'Connell and the Vikings are every other year, 13-4, 7-10, 14-3, 9-8. So they're due. They're going to have an exponentially better quarterback room. The offensive line was depleted last year. They're healthy. I think their running back situation is better. And I think I look at the division. It's a tough division, but the Lions are shaky right now. The Packers won't have Micah Parsons until like week 8 or 12. And we've got some good matchups here for Minnesota. Miami, New Orleans, Atlanta, Carolina, DC, the Jets. The Vikings will, in fact, win at least 9 games, over 8.5 minus 120.
0: The Vikings over 8.5 wins goes to John Hansen at number 6, which means we're at number 7, Jonathan Von Tobel down at the D. You are on the clock.
8: All right, we'll go with an alternate win total here. I don't think that this team's going to be able to pull the rabbit out of their hat 1,000 times over. A lot of one-score victories, including a game in which they beat the Jets when they had a net negative 10 passing yards. Give me an alternate under 8.5, plus 164 on the Denver Broncos win total, please.
0: All right, classic that JVT's the first one to do this. We are not allowed to use alternate win totals.
8: What? All right, we'll go under 9.5 then. That's a stupid rule. Let that record be shown.
0: All right. So give me the pick again under...
8: Under 9.5, minus 105 on the Denver Broncos win total. In a contest with ROI being the deciding factor, I think that that's a silly rule. But, hey, that's just me.
0: Yeah, that's something you should take up with the person who created the event, not me. All right, now we go to the former number one pick in 1996, a Super Bowl champion, a three-time Pro Bowler, over 10,000 receiving yards in the National Football League, 64 career touchdowns. I am now going to give him the damn pick. Keyshawn Johnson on the clock.
10: Hey, first time for everything, right? So when you look at the Denver Broncos, I'm looking at the receiving core in Courtland Sutton. 750 yards is what he's placed at. I got him over that. And the reason I'm taking him over that is because I know Sean Payton, and I know what he wants to do. He wants to get the football to the big guy. So what do they go out and do? They go out and get Jaylen Waddle, a guy who could stretch the field to have Courtland Sutton come underneath and run after catches important in the West Coast offense. I'm going to grab Courtland Sutton here.
0: So Courtland Sutton over 750.5
10: yes.
0: receiving yards. Yep. That is the play for Keyshawn, which now brings us to the member of this draft voted most likely to sacrifice his life for Dak Prescott. We set the number over under 2.5 Cowboys picks as Dave Ross is on the clock in the first round.
9: take the over, Dustin. A couple points of order. One, I didn't buy the sincerity from Patrick Maher when he wished everybody else good luck. Two, at the exact same spot this time last year, at number two, I took the exact same pick that Stormy took this year, and JVT said it was the worst pick in the draft this year. He didn't say a damn thing. I will be taking America's team to win the NFC East at plus 215. You know it, I know it. Everybody knows it. It's coming, people. You can't stop it. The Cowboys will win the East, and at plus 215, sign me up 6 days a week and twice on Sundays.
0: Dave Ross with the Cowboys to win the NFC East at plus 215. That is the pick at number nine overall. And now we go to number 10, where Matt Eumanns had a real chance to win this thing a year ago. He had Denver to win the West plus 275. Cleveland under 5.5 wins. Steelers over 8.5. Also had the Broncos over 9.5. The Patriots to win the East at 5-1. And Kansas City under 11.5. I made fun of at least half of those picks, and they all wound up coming true. I will not do that this year. Matt Eumanns, you're on the clock with pick number 10.
11: Yeah, six winners last year, but what I realized, you got to hit a long shot if you're going to win this contest. So I've got some up my sleeve. I'm not going to go with a real long shot here, but since Stormy went with Dak Prescott most passing yards, and Gil took another pick I like, I'm going to go with Dak Prescott most passing touchdowns. I believe at plus 750 or 850. What do we have here?
21: I think it was 850.
0: We will look it up and we'll get it right here. It's one of those numbers, but that is a strong play for Matt. See, I'm not going to criticize this year. Maybe that hurts him. Maybe it helps him. We'll find out later. We bring it back from Bar Canada across Fremont Street to here at Circa. Mitch Moss, pick number 11. You are on the clock.
12: Okay, so no alt win totals this year. We could do that last year. Here's a question that I need clarification on, and that is, can we go alternate player prop numbers?
0: I don't believe so.
12: Well, we could do that last year, too.
0: Okay.
12: So I'll throw this out there. If not, because a player can only be taken once, right?
0: Well, yeah, for their number that's set, yeah.
12: So, okay, I'll throw out the alt. If I can't take the alt, I'll take the original one.
0: Okay.
12: And it's Deshaun Stribling for the 49ers. 750 yards this year is plus 290 at DK. Sign me up all day long for Deshaun Stribling. If I can't take that, I'll take over 574.5 yards.
0: 574.5 is likely what it will be. We'll find out. We'll get clarification a little bit later. And now we introduce a new member to the VEASAN team. He will pick when we return from the break, but very excited for this. Nick Bakay is with us. He's written for NFL.com, ESPN, has a show on Netflix now where he's producer. Leanne dropped back on July 31st. Also, known as the voice of Salem in Sabrina the Witch, producer on King of Queens, co-wrote Paul Blart Mall Cop, and he's appeared in shows like Seinfeld, Murphy Brown, and That 70s Show along with Coach. We will get Nick Bakay's first pick in the second annual Pro Football Futures Draft when we come back from the break. The pacing feels right, everyone. I don't want to get in trouble here. Feels like it's a little peppy. We might be able to do this thing in the allotted window. So stay tuned. We will wrap up the end of the first round. Nick Bakay's first pick, Tim Murray, on the board for two coming up. And then we come back the other way with round number two. Stay with us right here on VSiN. It's the Pro Football Futures Draft.
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0: Second annual Pro Football Futures Draft here on Beeson rolls on. I'm Dustin Sweetelson. 13 contestants here competing for a prize at the end of the season. We are almost complete with the first round. Before we wrap it up, I do want to clarify some rules. One, there are no alts available. It's not like the girls that were into me in high school. We're not doing any alts today. No shopping at Hot Topic. Secondly, a reminder for everyone involved in this thing. You will pick one of every category before you can double up in any of them. I'm sure everyone's listening and no one's going to slip up along the way, but you must fill in one of every category before you have a second one. Additionally, in each of these categories, we roll on and we introduce now to the VSiN audience. Nick Bakay is with us, and Nick, you are on the clock for pick number 12.
26: I appreciate that. I got to tell you guys, I feel like if you're going to park a lot of money for the entire season, you want some big odds coming at you. I have never been a big Kyler Murray fan. No one has. But I always say resentment creates opportunity if it's in the public's eye. We're going to go big here. I like what this coach did for Sam Darnold. Murray has put up big numbers. We're going to go Kyler Murray to lead the league in passing yards, plus 4,000.
0: Wow. Poof. So yeah. Give me that number again. Kyler Murray, passing yard leader, 40-1, plus 4,000. So, all right. Nick Bakay right. Going big early.
26: That's right. It felt uncomfortable when I said it out loud, but it's too late now.
0: I love it. He'll need both yours and my glasses combined to see over that offensive line, Nick. All right, next on the clock, Tim Murray, you're going to wrap up round number one. And then we will pause, review, and get ahead to round number two. Tim,
8: we don't need
0: 13
8: to.
0: Overall. What's the play?
27: Well, I first and foremost just want to say shout out to Dave Ross for waking up from his slumber and wearing a T-shirt on this draft. Well done, sir. I need to get a VSiN College Football Betting Podcast T-shirt apparel.
21: Where's that?
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21: Where's Rainbow Authentics when you need them?
27: I need a hat. We will go with a long shot as well. Patrick Maher won this thing thanks to a long shot, so I will go Nico Collins to lead the NFL in receiving yards, 16-1 as my first selection. Obviously, news coming out yesterday, Jaden Higgins gone for the year. We got to trust in C.J. Stroud to sling it to him. So Nico Collins, 16-1 to lead in receiving yards. Do you want me to just go right into it, Dustin, or do you need to do a whole preamble for the second round?
0: Well, I know Matt Humans loves when I set things up and try to add perspective to this broadcast. Just want to note as we wrap up round one, we had 1, 2, 3, 4, 5, 6 stat leaders go in the first round. That just kind of jumped out to me and surprised me. But With that, that's all the analysis I was going to provide. Tim Murray, you're on the clock to begin the second round of the draft.
27: Well, I did have Dallas to win the NFC East high on my list, but shockingly, Dave Ross took that. So I will pivot. Cincinnati Bengals to win the AFC North will be my second pick at plus 184.
0: Yeah, I feel like just someone who consumes the network, that's probably one a lot of people had earmarked to put down for today. Nick Bakay, after shocking the world with Kyler 40-1 pass yard leader, what are you going to do with your second pick?
26: I'm going to play a little safer this time around. No offense, Keyshawn, but no one ever went broke underestimating the New York Jets. We're going to take the Jets under 5.5 wins this season. I have zero confidence in Aaron Glenn. Geno Smith is 73 years old. It just never seems to work out there. So under 5.5.
10: Well, no disrespect. I understand that, Nick. I was just at the Jets camp this past week. They look pretty good to me from what I've seen, but what do I know? I'm just saying.
0: Hey,
10: what do I know? And I have all the confidence in the world in my former teammate and one of my good friends in Aaron Glenn.
0: All right. Well, you lived that life before as well, too, as a member of the Jets. Let's go now to this second pick for Mitch Moss, who is on the clock. First pick for him, Stribling, the controversial alt play. We're going to keep it in the ballpark this time.
12: We are, and by the way, officially that's 574.5 yards now for Stribling. No. I can't go all 750 like you said. I'll go my first division winner. It's a this division stinks overall. The highest win total is 8.5, but I think the Falcons are in for a long year. The Panthers win total at Caesars moved down to 6.5 today. I've been on high on the Saints the entire offseason. I know they've had some injuries lately, but I'm going to stick with that. Give me the Saints plus 270 to win the NFC South.
0: No one's got to do it. Mitch likes the New Orleans Saints to win the NFC South at plus 270. We now return back to Matt Heumann. Second pick for you. You are on the clock.
11: All right. I did not plan to do this, but Tim took the Bengals off the board in the AFC North. And I don't like Big Mike McCarthy. Aaron Rodgers is 72 years old, not 73. But I think the Steelers actually could be pretty good, surprisingly good this season. Let's go with a long shot winner in the AFC North, and we're going to go with the Steelers at plus 510.
0: Ooh, 510. Let's ride, baby. All right. Steelers off the board. Dave Ross has made one selection thus far. It's Dallas to win the East at plus 215. We're almost there cashing the over 2.5 Cowboys picks. Dave, what's the pick here in the second round?
9: I'm so tempted to double up here, Dustin. Shout out to Tim Murray, by the way, because this is First Strike, the best fight podcast you get, wherever you get your podcasts or your T-shirts, Tim, here at VSiN. I am going to go to an over as well and play a team not too far from my new humble abode here in the Tennessee-Kentucky border. Tighten up, baby. Over 6.5. They have adults in the room, finally, and the entire coaching staff. They got an old soul and a young body at quarterback. I love this team to soar over 6.5 down here in Tennessee.
0: Dave Ross with the home cooking, taking the Titans over 6.5 wins. We now bring it back to Keyshawn Johnson. First pick, Cortland Sutton, over 750 half receiving yards. Where are you going here?
10: I'm going to stick with Nick almost, right? I'm going to go Kyler Murray, but I'm going to have Kyler Murray over 3,050 yards in the air. And here's why I think that. You mentioned that the coach took care of Sam Darnold. Sam Darnold was a good quarterback, didn't have a good coach. He went and won a Super Bowl in Seattle, plus he's a Trojan. But I look at Kyler Murray, this is the best offensive weaponry that he's ever had. When you talk about T.J. Hockenson at the tight end, Jefferson and Addison at the receiver, they bring in Juwan Jennings at the receiver position and Aaron Jones at the running back spot. How could you not go minus 110, as DraftKings would say, take that bet at 110, minus 110?
0: All right, Keyshawn going with a receiver, then a quarterback. We now go to Jonathan Von Tobel, whose first pick was the Broncos under 9.5 wins. What do we got in round number two, JVT?
8: I need a division winner. We'll go to the NFC North. Give me the Detroit Lions to win the NFC North. I think it's plus 170. They have one of the easier schedules in the NFL. I have my questions about all of the teams in that division. So we'll go with the safest bet there. We'll give me the favorite in the NFC North.
0: Detroit to win the North, plus 170 goes to JVT. Now we kick it over to John Hansen, the guru, who took the Vikings over 8.5 wins with his first pick. You're on the clock for number two. And we do not hear John, guys. Can we open up his mic? Oh, he might be muted. Let's see. Guru, can you unmute yourself maybe? Not sure. Let's see. Nope. How about this? Why don't you text someone the pick? Let's
8: sign
0: do that.
8: Language. Sign language.
0: Or write it down.
27: Paper.
8: Yeah, write it down on your screen.
21: He wants the Jets to win the Super Bowl.
0: Yes, that's a good thought.
8: That's what he told me. John.
0: We were smooth. We were so smooth. I thought we might have had a chance to get the whole second round here in this segment. We were ahead of schedule. It's okay. We'll get
27: Dustin,
0: the pick.
27: You can recap the picks. I know Matt would like that.
0: You know what? I heard that was Matt's favorite part last year. So just as a reminder, the Texans overnight. No, I'm just kidding. I'm not going to do all of that. So far, though, the here's what jumps out. First round filled with stat leaders. We only have three win totals off the board for the over. We have two unders off the board. Win totals over thus far. The Texans over 9.5. Vikings over 8.5. Titans over 6.5. And then for the unders, Broncos under 9.5. Jets under 5.5. That is where we stand with that. And the division winners, by the way, there's 1, 2, 3, 4, 5, 6 off the board as we await John Hansen's pick. Can you tell we are doggy paddling over here? Let's go over to Keyshawn Johnson, who's sitting next to me right now. Put him on the call. So it's only 90 seconds. I'm not going to ask anything all that difficult.
1: How
0: are we feeling so far about diving into this thing? It's your first time doing it with the fantasy style futures.
10: It's good. I mean, I think the time is a little short to get it going and get everything out there. People want to know why do we think what we think, you know, when they're out there placing these bets and listening to our information. So in terms of everything, I'm going to take the Chicago Bears right now.
0: Not your pick yet. We're just filling time.
10: You did
0: what I needed you to do. We have the pick from the guru. I just needed you to kill some time
10: you
0: for me, man.
10: You should have told me that.
0: I was out on an island. I was calling for the ball.
21: Charlie, leapfrog all of us.
0: The
21: Come
0: pick
21: on,
0: from the guru is going to be the Baltimore Ravens at -112. I believe that is to win the division. That's
10: yes.
0: what it looks like, yeah. to win the division at -112. Okay, so we got a good chunk of the second round done in the second segment. We will roll on here as we return from the break next. It will be Jensen Lewis, Gil Alexander, Paulie Howard, Stormy, followed by Patrick Maher for two, which will then bring us to round number three. A lot of these picks flying off the board left and right. Will the one that these guys want be waiting for them when it's their turn? Find out when we return on the VSiN Pro Football Futures Draft.
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0: Rolling on, 2026 Pro Football Futures Draft. We have got 13 contestants competing right now, and we are currently towards the back end of the second round, approaching the third here on the show. And we left off at pick number 22. After John Hansen took the Ravens to win the North at minus 112, we now go to Jensen Lewis with pick number 22 overall here in the second round.
18: Since we don't have alternates or any of those higher ROIs, I got to go for a long shot here. Minnesota Vikings plus 510 to win the NFC North. Still have an elite defense, wide open division this year. KOC proven play caller. We'll see what Kyler can do. But getting paid like a long shot when there's a viable path to victory there. Vikings to win the North, plus 510.
0: Interesting. Two members of the NFC North off the board in the last three picks. JVT took the Lions. Jensen with the Vikings. We now go to pick number 23 overall here in the second round. Gil Alexander, you are on the clock.
19: I, too, will do a division winner. I will go to the AFC West. I think we saw last year that Patrick Mahomes can't put on the cape and win games single-handedly anymore for the Chiefs. I think the Chargers' schedule is brutal, so I'm going Denver Broncos to win the AFC West at plus 225.
11: Go ahead, Dustin. Make fun of him.
0: I'm not. I'm now a bull. You should tune into cashing out. I'm a believer now. All right, next on the clock back here at Circa, Pauly Howard, you are here for the third-to-last pick of the second round.
22: I like Gil's pick with Caleb Williams. That was a fantastic pick. But I love the story last year with the Bears, but the movie ends this year. Plus 22 in the turnover differential, 33 takeaways, NFL record most wins when trailing in the final 2 minutes of a game. Injuries on the defense already. Bears under 9.5, minus 120.
0: Bears under 9.5 wins, minus 120. To Pauly Howard, we now go back to Bar Canada at the D. Stormy Bonantoni, second to last pick of the second round. You're up.
21: I'm going to go with the season win total here. The Cincinnati Bengals over 10.5. You're getting plus 115 on it. Second easiest schedule in the NFL this year. If Joe Burrow is healthy, and obviously a lot of this is going to be contingent on his health, they should be able to outscore just about anybody, and the defense is going to go from one of the worst in the league to at least middling. Like, as long as you're not the worst, I feel pretty confident in them being able to do some good work with this schedule. So over 10.5, plus 115.
0: Who was that on? Sorry, I blacked out during that.
21: Cincinnati Bengals, baby. Let's go.
0: Cincinnati. Hey, look, I know.
21: Check the quad box. I know. It's right there, Dustin. You got this.
0: I know when I'm explaining things a lot. Like, so I'm trying to convince myself. So I feel like that's what you might have been doing there. All right. We now return to the top of the board. Patrick Maher, it feels like it's been a year since you've spoken on this broadcast. You're on the board. Let's do your last pick of the second round. We'll pause. We'll come back for number three.
2: All right. Yeah, Gil just took the Broncos division, so I'm scrambling. I'll go Commanders 5-1 to win the East, bounce back for Washington this year. So I'll take the 5-1 on the Commanders in the East. Need a division winner.
0: Love it. Long shot there.
11: What a stupid pick.
0: That was rude from JBT. That was very rude. We now go back to Patrick. First pick of the third round in the third segment. I just want to note we are cruising here. What's the pick here in the third?
2: Rush touchdowns. I'll go 10-1 on Josh Allen to lead the league.
0: Ooh, Josh Allen.
4: Whoa.
0: Rush TD leader. That is a sneaky one from the reigning champion. 10-1. Josh Allen is the play. We roll on in the second round. Stormy Bonantoni, you are back on the clock.
21: I think the AFC South is kind of a weird division. I don't love the Texans there at the top. The Colts, I don't have belief in. I'm not sure Daniel Jones is going to be healthy. The Titans, I think they're going to be better, but not good enough to win the division. So give me Jacksonville plus 245.
0: Jacksonville plus 245 to win the AFC South is the play there from Stormy. We go back to Paulie Howard, who took the Rams to win the West, the Bears under 9.5 wins. What's going to be the look here in the third round?
22: Gibbs, most rushing touchdowns plus 550.
0: Going the top of the board here for Paulie. Jahmyr Gibbs, rushing touchdown leader at 5.5-1. That is the play. And we go back for pick number 30 overall to Gil Alexander.
19: Was anybody else aware that Tim is 2.5 feet taller than Stormy? I was unaware of that until this.
21: I'm short torso gang. That's what it is. I know that you're tall, but like, I'm not short for a woman either. It's the torso situation.
0: Tim is literally 7
21: feet
0: tall.
21: He's all torso.
8: I'm not literally 7 feet tall. That would be metaphorically.
11: I'm just glad we're talking about this. This is great. Yeah.
0: All right. Yeah. Gil, you're using up all your time for your analysis.
19: Okay. I did that. Okay. I think I'm not allowed to go 4,500 plus yards. We already determined we're not allowed to do that with these props.
0: No alts.
19: No alts. Okay. So then I'll do Caleb Williams over passing yards, 36-25.
0: All right. Caleb over passing yards goes to Gil Alexander here in the third round. Which brings us back to Jensen Lewis for pick 31 overall.
18: Let's go to Chris Godwin over 699.5 receiving yards. Baker Mayfield already had said a lot of people going to doubt us this year. Still a high volume target in that offense. Not a real high threshold to go. He could get 1,000 this year in a contract year. Chris Godwin over 699.5 receiving yards minus $1.10.
0: All right, that is the play for Jensen Lewis looking to Chris Godwin there in Tampa Bay.

0: pick for JVT is Mendoza under passing yards, which brings us back to Keyshawn Johnson. It is your play now.
1: Yeah, I now got to figure out how to pick a division winner. So I decided, since it's a lot of Chicago Bears slander going around right now, I'm going to take the Bears over that 9.5 at plus 305. I really believe when you got a head coach that was a new head coach a year ago, second time around, second season, you learn a whole lot more. Caleb Williams will be much better at the quarterback position, and then they'll learn how to run the football a little bit better. And the defense, obviously, it's continuing to get better week in and week out, as we've seen last season. I'm looking for them to be well over 9 wins.
0: So wait, it's either you want 9 wins or you want the North?
1: The North.
0: You want the North?
1: North. I'm just giving you.
0: Okay, got it.
1: Yeah, I'm just giving you the number.
0: Just confirming. Just confirming. Bears to win the NFC North.
1: They're going to win the North, and you got to win it. If they're going to win it, it's going to be over 9 wins.
0: Yeah.
1: You're not going to win it with 8 or 9 wins. You have to get at least 11.
0: And you get a nice juicy number at plus 305. We are back to Dave Ross, pick number 35 overall. What are we doing here, my friends?
2: If Stormy was sitting next to me, she would look about the same height. And really, Tim, the T-shirts are slimming, so you would look shorter if you wore a nice First Strike T-shirt. I'm going to take the worst team in the league, and that is the Arizona Cardinals, under 3.5. That's not an alt line, people. That's the regular line at plus money, plus $1.15. I think they're going to go 0-6 in the division. Are they going to win 4 games out of it? I doubt it. It's under 3.5 for the boys out in the other desert at plus $1.15.
0: All right, that is the play. Arizona under 3.5 wins from one Dave Ross, which now brings us to Matt Youmans for your next pick here in the third round.
3: All right, I'm sitting next to JVT, who just took my pick on Mendoza. JVT also took the Lions to win the NFC North. He informed me recently that he lost 67 pounds over the last 6 months, which I believe is about the total body weight of Greg Hoops Peterson.
4: Correct. Right?
3: Yeah, okay. That's right. I'm going to take the Lions over the win total at 10.5. Look how weak that schedule is. Bounce back season for the Lions over 10.5 wins.
0: Over 10.5 wins is the play for Matt Youmans. Mitch, can you sneak one in here in the third round?
5: I can. Okay, we'll go stat leader here. Targets last year, 185 to lead the league in 125 catches. The year before, he had 175 targets and 127 catches. It's the short shot at DK right now. No, it's not. Second short shot. But I need Burrow to stay healthy here in order, or maybe I don't, but I'll give me Ja'Marr Chase plus 475 most catches this year in the entire league.
0: That's you know what? Joe Flacco is still the backup, so you may be right. You may not need Joe Burrow to stay healthy all season long. That will bring us to the back end of the first round. Just to recap thus far, we started round number 3, Josh Allen, rushing touchdown leader, 10-1 to Patrick Maher. Jaguars to win the South plus 245 to Stormy. Paulie took Gibbs rushing TD leader 5.5-1. Gil, Caleb over 3,625 passing yards. Jensen went Godwin receiving yards. John Hansen, May over passing yards. JVT under on Fernando Mendoza passing yards. Keyshawn took the Bears to win the North. Dave Ross, the Cardinals under 3.5 wins. Matt Youmans, Lions under 10.5 wins. And Ja'Marr Chase reception leader for Mitch just now. When we come back, Nick Pakai, Tim Murray on the turn, and then round number 4.
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13: People frequently say to me, you know, I enjoy your newsletter, but I'd like to hear you say it into my ear. 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
13: 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I'm Matt Levine, the Money Stuff columnist at Bloomberg Opinion.
12: And I'm Katie Greifeld. I'm a reporter and an anchor with Bloomberg News.
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15: Tuned in to the 2026 Beeson Pro Football Futures Draft.
5: Wrapping up round number three here, Beeson Pro Football Futures Draft. We left off Nick Bakay with his third pick. He opened things up with Kyler Murray, passing yard leader at 40-1. His second round selection, the Jets under 5.5 wins. Nick, you are on the clock for pick number three.
16: A long time ago at the Mandalay Bay, when Tom Heckert, the late Tom Heckert, was the GM in Philadelphia, my wife and I taught him how to play three-card poker. He said something to me I never forgot, that Mormons are allergic to running the football. So in that spirit, I'm taking Kenneth Walker under 949 rushing yards. In the last 11 years, only one Chief running back has exceeded that total. Walker under 949.
5: That feels like a sneaky play from Nick. Now we go to Tim Murray to wrap up round number three. Nico Collins, most receiving yards, 16-1 in the first. Bengals to win the North, plus 184. Where are you looking in round three?
17: All right, I'm going to go to the NFC East for a win total. I'm going to go with
7: How about them Cowboys? Oh. Over 9.5 wins, even money at DraftKings right now.
5: Dave Ross, thoughts and prayers in your direction. Tim Murray is on the Cowboys win total. Tim, you are going to kick off.
17: That should be illegal.
5: You are going to kick off round number four here. What are we starting things off with?
7: Dave thinks I have an allegiance to the team that I grew up cheering for. When Dan Snyder fires you, you kind of lose allegiances to the Washington football franchise down there. I will go with a win total under, and I know it moved today to 6.5. DraftKings still has it at 7.5. We got to pay a little juice here. I will go with the Carolina Panthers under 7.5 wins minus 136.
5: All right, that is the first pick of the second round. Tim Murray, back-to-back win totals. Cowboys over, Panthers under 7.5 wins. Nick Bakay, you are back on the clock in the fourth round.
16: Everyone is so hyped up on the Rams, and with good reason. And if Aaron Donald comes back, it even gets more insane. But that's exactly why I'm betting Seattle, the defending Super Bowl champs, to win the NFC West plus 215.
5: The Seahawks, defending Super Bowl champs, flying completely under the radar this season, even in spite of being on Hard Knocks.
16: Nothing as hyped as the Rams ever works out.
5: That is the pick for Nick Bakay. I love it. Now we go to Mitch Moss. Fourth pick for you. What are you going to do?
18: Oh, you know what? I'll bet against that. I think it does work out this year for the Rams. I'm going to go over their win total 11.5, minus 125. Loaded to the gills, number one power-rated team with a bullet, I think, this year. So over 11.5 right now is juiced to a quarter.
5: The win total.
19: Treat the new guest.
5: Win total off the board for Mitch Moss. The Rams over is the play, and that voice you just heard was JVT. He's not up next. The man to his right is up next. Matt Humans, what are you going to do with pick number four?
20: All right, Tim, it's not Daniel Snyder, it's Mr. Snyder.
7: That's right.
20: That's probably why you got fired.
7: I did once have to drive out to get him a cigar that he did not light up.
19: All right. What? Yeah. I think I'd fight him.
20: Commanders have lost Laramie Tunsil on the offensive line. I like Jaden Daniels, but is he going to stay healthy? I don't like this team at all. We need a win total under. Worst team in this division is going to be the Commanders under 7.5.
5: Commanders under 7.5 wins. That is Matt Heumann's under win total here in the fourth round. And I think we can all, like, I know we're on a good pace. We want to get this thing done in proper time.
19: So you got to slow it down.
5: Well, no, we all care about Dave Ross. Dave, you're up on the clock. Before we get to your pick in the analysis, are you okay that you just saw the Cowboys go to Tim Murray?
17: No, I'm not okay. By a lot of these selections, I thought they're all going to be reserved for me. I thought we are all in on it together. I see that I stand alone here.
7: I told you this morning, Dave, I was picking Cowboys.
17: you know,
7: listen to the guests on your show.
17: We need to talk about Daniel Snyder privately here, my man, over a lot of drinks and maybe a couple stogies, that's for sure. Look, I'm going to go to my first long shot prop here in the rushing attack here for the most rushing yards this year. I really like this team. We talked about it with JVT, and I know some other people in the network like the Falcons, too. I don't know who's going to play quarterback. I don't know if either one of them are any good, but Bijan's really good. Feed him at plus 700. Let's take Bijan for the most rushing yards in the NFL this year.
5: Bijan Robinson to lead the league. I believe it's Bijan now, just for clarification.
17: Oh, Bijan
5: at 7-1 to lead the league in rushing yards is the play for Dave Ross, which brings us to Keyshawn Johnson, your fourth pick here in the draft.
21: Is it really a pick this time?
5: It is really a pick.
21: Okay, I'm going to stay right here in Las Vegas where we're at, and I'm going to mess around with the Raiders, and I'm going to take the Raiders over the 5.5 wins at minus 145, and I looked at their schedule. They start off with the Miami Dolphins. I hope they win that game. They should win that game. Then they got New Orleans in there somewhere. Then they got the Jets and Cleveland in there somewhere. And then there's always a stumble, right? You always get a team that one of those teams that you look at and you go, oh, they're going to beat the you-know-what out of them. And then they sneak them. And then there's another team that falls asleep because they already clinched the playoffs, like a Denver Broncos that fall asleep, and that'll get them those six wins. There'll be six teams that fall to the Raiders unexpectedly.
5: The Raiders over 5.5 wins, minus 145 goes to Keyshawn Johnson. They will be more competitive under Clint Kubiak, and he is believing there. A guy who faded the rookie quarterback with his last pick is now on the clock as Jonathan Von Tobel, fresh off of taking Mendoza under 21.99.5 pass yards, is up for his fourth pick.
19: All right, it's not in the spreadsheet, so I'll take the favorite to lead the league in passing yards. Give me Joe Burrow plus 750.
5: Wow. I'm actually shocked that that took that long to get here. That is
12: really going out on a limb.
5: That was that was a pretty savvy play there by JVT, just letting it fall into his lap. All right, we go now back, fourth round pick, John Hansen, the guru. You are up.
0: Got a team win total under here. I'm going to go under 9.5 wins for the Green Bay Packers at minus 130. They have been under 10 wins in three of their last four seasons, including last year. They beat only two teams with winning record last year, including the 10-6 Steelers. They won't have Micah Parsons for the second half of the, until the second half of the season. A Josh Jacobs suspension is still in play. They have poor depth behind him. They also have the shakiest offensive line they've had in perhaps a decade with Elgin Jenkins and Rasheed Walker gone. Tough division, plus they have tougher matchups out of the division against Dallas, Tampa, New England, the LA Rams, Buffalo, and Houston.
5: Under 9.5 wins on the Packers gets an audible groan in studio from Mitch Moss. Sounded like the speakers in my freshman dorm back in the day, those audible groans. All right, next up on
0: Matt LaFleur, though, he's going to cut – Matt LaFleur, real quick, is going to cut it down, though, this year. He's going to really focus. He's only going to get two haircuts a week now as opposed to his normal three.
5: Well, he's got to share that barber with his brother, unfortunately, who I think does a few more cuts a day. Let's go now to Jensen Lewis. You went A.J. Brown, most receiving yards, 20-1. Vikings, NFC North, plus 510. Godwin over 699.5 receiving yards. Where are you going in round four?
2: Let's go win total over. Broncos over 9.5, minus $1.15. I think they have the fewest question marks in this division. Obviously love their underlying talent, their defensive infrastructure. I think most models have them for at least 10 or 11 wins. Would love to do an alt over here, but we're not allowed to do the rule constraints this year.
5: Let's keep
2: always
5: bringing
2: love
5: it up,
2: to fade the public when they're looking to fade him after or fade them after a conference championship loss. Denver over 9.5, minus $1.15.
5: Broncos over 9.5 wins is off the board to Jensen Lewis there, which brings us to Gil Alexander at pick number 49 overall.
22: 49, you say, huh?
5: Yes.
22: I am fading the electromagnetic substation, and I'm going over on the 49ers. Over 9.5.
5: Niners over 9.5 wins goes to Gil Alexander. And we're at even pick 50 with Paulie Howard back here at Circa. What's the play going to be?
23: All right, need an over. Love McDaniel coming in as the OC, adding more tight ends. Let Herbert cook. And over 9.5, minus 140, LA Chargers.
5: Chargers over 9.5 wins goes to Paulie Howard, which brings us to 51 overall. Second to last pick of the fourth round. It's Stormy Bonantoni.
24: I'm going with over 1,149.5 yards for Justin Jefferson receiving, minus 110. He's gone under this prop two of the last 3 years, but you think about the situation in 2023, had four different quarterbacks last year, three different quarterbacks. J.J. McCarthy couldn't hit the broadside of the barn. I hope Keyshawn, Nick, and Jensen, I hope you're all right about the Vikings and Kyler Murray. He likes to find a guy and feed him. I think he feeds Justin Jefferson this year.
5: All right, Justin Jefferson over 1,149.5 receiving yards is to Stormy. Patrick, let's wrap up. Round number four, what's the pick?
25: All right, I'll go Jahmyr Gibbs, receiving touchdowns over 4.5. That's plus 155 for my player. And then I need an under, so I'm going to go Patriots. Yeah. Go ahead, Dustin. Well,
5: I was going to give you a break to think about it, but go ahead. If you like it, let's roll on.
25: No. It's on you. Big guy. You want a break?
19: No, let's get this over.
5: Yeah, get it in. Let's get it in.
25: So there's a rumor that the Pats had an easy schedule last year. We're going to go under 10.5. On the Patriots, you got to lay a $140.
5: Few sneaky plays here in the last couple rounds. I think that Gibbs receiving one at 4.5 is pretty sneaky. Three down work coming for Gibbs this year. JVT may have gotten the ultimate future to fall into his lap with the Burrow play at 7.5-1 to lead the league in passing yards. So we have the first pick of the fifth round has been completed. Patrick takes the Pats under 10.5 wins. Stormy Bonantoni will be on the clock for the second pick in the fifth round when we return on the VSiN Pro Football Futures Draft.

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20: Fifth round underway. Patrick Maher took the Pats under 10.5 wins to kick this thing off. We are at pick number 2 in the fifth round. And Stormy Bonantoni, you are on the clock.
21: I need a win total under for our VSiN NFL betting guide. It took the Browns alt under 6.5, but I still feel good about the plus 115 you can get on the regular under 5.5 for the Browns. I have zero faith in Deshaun Watson, and if Shedeur Sanders is your next best option, you're in a pretty rough space. I like the Browns in the future. I think it's an ugly situation for them this year. So under 5.5, plus 115 on Cleveland.
20: Cleveland under 5.5 wins. The play from Stormy in the fifth round, which kicks it now to Paulie Howard for pick number 3 here in the fifth.
22: Well, I think they're going to be behind with this awful defense. They lost 14 of their last 15 games. So there's going to be a lot of yak and a lot of garbage time yards for McBride. 126 catches, 169 targets. McBride over 999 yards.
20: 999 yards over Trey McBride, tight end for the Cardinals, goes to Paulie Howard, which now brings us to Gil Alexander in the fifth round.
0: I need a season win total under. I look at the Chargers schedule, and I don't think they can get there. After the first two games, it's a gauntlet. Under 9.5 on the Chargers.
20: Chargers under 9.5 goes to Gil, which brings us to Jensen Lewis in the fifth round.
1: Ah, Stormy, you killed me. I love fading the new Browns as a devout Brown fan because I see this soap opera every single year. So let's fade the old Browns. Give me the Ravens under 11.5 for the win total, minus $1.40. Can't believe that we're going to do this after I actually love them to make the Super Bowl, but I got to pick an under, so this is a natural hedge. If they go over, they're probably doing better. If not, I win this pick.
20: Gamesmanship from Jensen in the fifth round, which brings us to John Hansen at pick 58 overall.
17: Let's go with the prop, DJ Moore, over 59.5 season receptions, minus 115 on DK. Before 2025, when he fell out of favor with the Bears, Moore's hit this number in six straight years with an average of 83.8 catches. Josh Allen only threw 27 times last year, but I think that number goes up. That's like a leather helmet era number. And DJ Moore is Mr. Design Target. He had 14 design targets in 2025, or 14% of his targets. He excels against man coverage. That's why the Bills got him. He looked very good in the opener, putting up three grabs on four targets for 61 receiving yards.
20: John Hansen takes DJ Moore over 59.5 receptions as his play in the fifth. JVT, you are on the clock with the seventh pick of the fifth round.
23: Yeah, earlier in the draft, Mitch Moss was extremely rude to Nick Bakay, who is joining us for the very first time, and immediately went against him with one of his props. I will do the same thing. The Jets are going to be good. We'll go over 5.5 wins for the New York Jets. I need a win total over, and they will win six or more.
20: Over on the Jets is the JVT, and now a former Jet. Keyshawn Johnson is on the clock in the fifth round.
24: Yeah, I am a former Jet, and I'm going to stay within that division. And I'm going to go with the Buffalo Bills under.
20: Oh,
24: and it's going to drive you guys crazy. Under the 10.5, right? Under the 10.5 for the Buffalo Bills at minus 120. When you look at their schedule, their first 10 games out of the 16 in that stretch, you got Houston, Detroit, the Chargers, New England, the Rams, Baltimore at Minnesota, Kansas City, Chicago, and Denver. I understand y'all love Josh Allen. He got DJ Moore. I get it. But he has a new head coach. It's different when you are the offensive coordinator opposed to the head coach. It's a totally different situation. I got him at less than 10.5.
20: And Joe Brady's the first NFL head coach to ever rock a TikTok shop gold chain outside of his sweater.
23: Hey, let the record
20: today
23: show that in the VSiN NFL betting guide, the genius who wrote up the AFC East wrote up under on the Buffalo Bills. So
20: congratulations on celebrating a bet that has not cashed for either of you yet. All right, Dave Ross, you're on the clock now here in the fifth round.
25: I always knew I liked Nick Bakay. I'm right there with Nick. Jets are going to be terrible. I'm going to take something with Jensen Lewis here, since we can do this for VSiN by the books. He's got A.J. Brown for the most receiving yards this year. Give me A.J. Brown for the most receiving touchdowns at 15-1. Just don't read a book. Stay in the moment here and stay focused on the job at hand. A.J. Brown 15-1 to lead the league in touchdowns.
20: A.J. Brown, receiving touchdown leader, 15-1 to Dave. Matt Eumanns, you're on the clock, 10th pick, 5th round.
26: All right, this guy's not flashy. He's not a first-round pick. He's an old-school fan favorite. It's often said that you can't measure a heart, but they measured this guy's heart and came back, so it's huge. All right, we're going to go to lead the league in receiving yards. Ooh. Throw him the damn ball. This is a long shot on DraftKings. From the New York Jets, we're going with Wayne Corbett.
20: What are we doing?
23: Is that a real person?
20: Wait, Wayne Corbett from Hofstra?
27: The pride of Hofstra?
23: Oh, okay.
26: Oh, wait a minute. I'm going to go with Daniel Jones under 3,299.5 passing yards.
20: Oh, you didn't hear him? No. Keyshawn didn't hear him. Is your piece
24: all of a sudden, magically,
27: it's better that way.
20: What was the pick, Matt? What was it officially?
26: All right, it's Colts quarterback Daniel Jones, who probably can't stay healthy. Under 3,299.5 passing yards.
23: Is that who Mark Wahlberg played in Invincible?
20: Yeah, no, it's not.
26: Talking about him having a big heart like it's a good thing.
20: My doctor told me mine was enlarged and it was an issue. Mitch Moss, you're up. End of the fifth round on the clock, pick 63.
28: I like that pick from Mr. Eumanns there, and I'm going to piggyback that by staying with the same team. The Colts under 7.5 wins. Titans at plus 115. Oh, yeah. Last place finishers this year in that division.
2: Oh, fading Steichen and company
23: relax,
2: here.
23: I've been saying it for weeks on the show. It's not a hot take.
2: We've all said everything at this point. Nick Bakay, you are up here in the fifth round.
3: I just want to say, Dave Ross, I appreciate you. There's some serious hazing going on here, and it's hard because you guys are my heroes. I, in honor of the fast food rankings, once had a fantasy football team named Matt Humans colon. So I got a muscle.
4: I need that clip for Visa.
3: I owe you an over. That's good. I don't find many of them very exciting. I'm going to go with Jacksonville over 8.5 wins in the hopes that second year of the Liam Cohen era is onward and upward.
2: Under the radar, the Jags, fresh off 14 wins. Nick likes them over their win total in his fifth round pick here in the draft. Tim Murray, let's wrap up round number five. What is the play? And you can give us the first pick of the sixth round as well.
4: All right, I need a player prop to wrap up the first five rounds. Sitting next to you, Dustin, was the once upon a time first overall pick, wide receiver by the Jets. I'm going to go against the first-round pick, who is a wide receiver with the New York Jets. Reportedly just got jumped. He's wide receiver 4 right now. I will go under 449.5 receiving yards for Omar Cooper Jr.
2: Omar Cooper Jr. is the play. Over for Tim Murray. Tim, real quick.
4: Under.
2: Smokes, sorry. What are we doing? Sorry. Relax. That wraps up the fifth round. What does that mean? Everyone has one of every category, so it's a free-for-all the rest of the way. You can get all those picks that you were earmarking for later if they are available. We move on to the sixth round. Tim Murray, you're on the clock with the first pick.
4: All right, my first pick was Nico Collins to lead the NFL in receiving. That was my long shot at 16-1. I'll go with a little shorter shot. I'll go with the Houston Texans to regain supremacy in the AFC South, plus 110 Texans to win the AFC South.
2: Texans to win the South, plus 110 goes to Tim. We kick it back to Nick Bakay here in the sixth.
3: I'm going to go with a player prop. I like Wandale Robinson over 699 yards a lot. He got targeted like crazy with the Giants. Daboll's down there now. Hopefully quarterback takes another step forward. I like Wandale over 699.
2: Wandale Robinson down in Tennessee over on his receiving yardage to Nick Bakay, which brings us to Mitch Moss, pick 68 overall.
28: He threw for 27 touchdowns last year, year one of the new system with a genius head coach. A lot of love for Caleb Williams on the show today, and I get it. I think his ceiling is best quarterback in the league. 25-plus passing touchdowns is even money? Hell yes. Sign me up for that.
2: On the Caleb train is Mitch Moss at 68 on his touchdown receiving or touchdown passing prop. Now we go to a very nice 69th overall. Matt Humans, you're up.
26: All right. This is a tough call here. I got a couple of long shots I'm considering. Let's go with that was a great joke by Nick Mackay, by the way. He did. And what's up? The name of his fantasy football team is classic. All right, so let's go.
2: We were on a good pace till we got to Matt.
26: Dustin, I was about ready to say you're doing a much better job as moderator this year as you did last year.
2: I was up until right now.
26: I believe you deserve a contract extension, by the way. I'm going to go with Brock Bowers. Brock Bowers to lead the league in passing and receiving touchdowns. That's a long shot play. Here we go.
2: Brock Bowers leading the league in receiving yards. Love that from Matt Human. Or touchdowns.
4: Oh,
2: sorry.
4: My God.
2: Relax, buddy. Relax. We'll get it sorted out. Okay? Everything's okay. Dave Ross, you're up. Pick number 70.
4: Get the host sorted out.
25: Because Stormy is right with her second overall pick and what Super Dak Prescott is going to do, and everybody has a lot of Cowboy love out there, and you said my total was 2.5 for Cowboy props. Let's get to 2 at least. CeeDee Lamb for the most receiving yards in the NFL at 11-1. As long as George Pickens doesn't cut into it too badly, this is still the great 88 in the Michael Irvin theme here. Let's go CeeDee 11-1 to honor that lineage.
2: CeeDee Lamb is the play from Dave Ross. Keyshawn Johnson, you're on the clock in the sixth round.
5: Oh, I could go back to player props, right?
2: No, you already have your player props.
5: I already got my player prop. What could I fade with?
2: Keyshawn, let me pull up your page here. You have You can go another division winner. You can go another win total over or under.
24: I'm going to go to Dallas Cowboys under that 9.5 at minus 140.
25: Oh.
24: I don't think
2: Cowboys
24: that,
2: under.
24: This is every year with the Cowboys, right? Everybody gets excited. It's all fired up.
2: Yep.
24: Schottenheimer's the guy. Dak Prescott, Pickens, CeeDee Lamb. We could do it. We just signed Quentin Williams at 9.5, minus 140.
2: Okay. You got your win total. You also need two stat leaders on top of everything else. When we return the sixth round, Jonathan Von Tobel is on the clock with his pick. Then it's the guru, John Hansen, Jensen Lewis, Gil Alexander, and more. Stay with us right here on the VSiN Pro Football Futures Draft.
6: 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Breaking the logjam that's left the sponsor category vacant since multi-year deals with FanDuel, DraftKings, and Caesars expired at the end of March, the NFL came to terms with Fanatics to become the official sportsbook of the league. Fanatics already has e-commerce apparel and team merchandise relationships, along with on-site retail operations at NFL stadiums and events. The deal gives Fanatics the rights to promote across NFL-controlled media channels and air commercials during game broadcasts. Fanatics will also get access to hospitality and premium fan experiences at marquee events like the Super Bowl and NFL Draft. Terms of the non-exclusive sports betting partnership were not disclosed. An official announcement is expected just ahead of the start of the NFL's regular season. The deal also designates Fanatics Casino as an official online casino partner of the NFL. 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
2: All right, we got to hop in the DeLorean, go back in time a couple picks because we had a little boo-boo made by Dave Ross two picks ago. Dave Ross made a mistake. He's the only one who's culpable here.
4: Imagine if he wore a suit jacket, he wouldn't have messed up.
2: He took his third stat leader, which is a problem because you're only allowed to take two in this format.
20: So, Dave, we're going to go back to pick number 70. Keyshawn keeps his play that went after you. What are you going to do now? Because you got to do something other than a stat leader.
25: All right, sadly, I can't take – I was going to take another a player prop, too, but I can't any longer. So I'm stuck at two. CD goes back to Gen Pop, as the kids would say.
20: No, you can do a play, gonna... you can do a player prop over-under. You just can't do a stat leader.
25: Oh, gotcha. Okay. Well,
20: in fact, you actually don't have a player prop over under.
23: If only there was some sort of guiding voice that knew all the rules and could direct you in some form of fashion.
25: I'm going to take my second divisional winner right here, Dustin, and I'm taking a long shot, staying right in my neck of the woods. Give me the Tennessee Titans at 8-1. Like Seattle last year when I had them at about 5-1 in this draft, give me 8-1. I think it's going to be a terrible division. Houston's suffering offensively. C.J. Stroud's retreating, and I think he's going back to being an average quarterback. I don't believe in the Jags yet. I think the Colts are average. I think it's an average division. 9 might win it. Give me the Titans as my long shot play to win the division at 8-1.
20: All right, we skipped Keyshawn and went Cowboys under on the win total. We go back to a guy who actually knows the rules, but he's really annoying about it. Jonathan Von Tobel, you're on the clock.
23: Yeah, you got it. And we're going to go against our boy Dave Ross here. These teams are never as bad as they think. We'll go over 3.5 wins with the Arizona Cardinals this year.
25: Oh.
20: John Hansen on the clock after JVT goes over 3.5 wins on the Cardinals. Guru, you're up.
17: Yeah, I got a stat leader here. And, you know, I did a deep dive on the Bengals defense. And to quote Nick Bakay from the Smelly Car episode of Seinfeld, it still stinks. So I think they're going to throw it a lot. Jamar Chase has got the most touchdowns in the NFL over the last 2 years at 25. Of course, he's plus 550 for most receiving touchdowns. However, T. Higgins is fourth with 21 over the last 2 years. So T. Higgins, they don't throw to the third receiver. Their tight ends aren't very good. T. Higgins, most receiving touchdowns, plus 1,800.
20: Wow. Sixth round, T. Higgins is the play for John Hansen to lead the league in receiving touchdowns at 18-1. Jensen Lewis, you're up. Pick number 74.
0: The quartet at Bar Canada, the theatricality and comedic value is just A-plus right now. Thanks for all that. I'm going to go back to Drake London, most receiving yards at 16-1. It's probably going to be boom or bust there in Atlanta, so we'll try and go for a 2-for-1 opportunity in this stat category. Heavy target share, pairing him with A.J. Brown. I get 2 bites at the apple. Drake London, most receiving yards in the NFL at 16-1.
20: That is the play for Jensen Lewis. He looks at Drake London, which brings us to Gil Alexander in the sixth round.
1: Dustin, my mishpucha, I'm sucking up to you. Can we do most INTs? Is that allowed?
20: No, that was not listed in the Steve Cohen email. That goes along with Paulie trying to do kicker props here. Yeah. And you know what's so annoying about this? I don't care. They're not my rules. But somehow I'm the bad guy delivering it.
11: Well,
20: here.
11: Maybe you should care. Then we'd know all the rules clearly.
4: Dustin, this was your idea.
25: Thank you, Stormy. Stormy's right.
20: All right.
1: Brutal.
20: Gil, you're still on the go.
23: God, doesn't Dustin suck, guys?
1: Over 10.5 receiving touchdowns or over 10.5 touchdowns, Terry McLaurin, Washington Redskins.
20: Oh, whoa. We might have to FCC that one out. Gil Alexander with the Terry McLaurin play over on the touchdowns. Paulie Howard, you are up in the sixth round.
17: Well, I think it's going to work out for Brady. I think Allen loves the rapport, and also Allen's talking about how the great chemistry with this team. I'll take the Bills to win the division, $1.30.
20: Bills to win the AFC East. Goes to Paulie Howard, who I have to tell you, the upset of the century is I'm looking at his picks. He's played by the rules so far. So congratulations to Paulie. I didn't anticipate that. Stormy Bonantoni, you're up 6th round.
11: Paulie, we're like-minded because I'm taking Josh Allen over his passing yards, 3,624.5. Okay. Last year had 3,668, which was his lowest output since 2019. He's gone over this number consistently and by margin. So let's keep it going here. -110.
20: All right, that is the second to last pick of the sixth round. Patrick Maher will wrap it up and kick off round number 7. What is the play, sir?
12: Yeah, I can tell the big guy's getting rattled, so JVT, keep going. The louder Dustin gets, the more pissed he is. And right now, he's teetering. I'm going to go Carolina division winner, somewhere around 3-1-ish. And then I've got CeeDee Lamb. I better take this before Dave Ross. CeeDee Lamb to lead the league in receptions at 15-1.
20: All right. Lamb to lead the league in receptions, 15-1. That goes to Patrick. We kick it back to Stormy. Second pick, 7th round.
11: Let's go with the Bucks to win the NFC South. Let's take the favorite at plus money, shall we? I need to pull up exactly what that is, though, right now, because I was in the other market.
2: I want to say it was around plus 170. We'll get it all in the
23: document. Who needs details?
2: And by the way, everyone, you can go back, watch the show on YouTube when it's all said and done if you missed any part of it. And hopefully I'll still be here at the end of it and not have a heart attack.
11: Plus
2: Stormy
11: 170.
2: Was the Buccaneers
11: beautiful.
2: To win the South is the
11: Let's
2: play
11: go.
2: For Stormy. All right, Paulie Howard, you're back up. 81st overall.
3: I don't get this at all. The most bet over team, Giants, tough schedule. Dart might get hurt again. Under 7.5 for the Giants, minus 130.
2: Paulie Howard, big blue to the under is the play for him. We go to Gil Alexander here in the seventh round.
1: You know, the rest of you guys, you do your picks by the numbers, not me and Keyshawn. We do it as former players. He in the Super Bowl, me on the intramural fields of the DMV. I'm going over Seahawks 10.5 wins.
2: Seattle over 10.5, the play for Gil there, which brings us Jensen Lewis, you are on the clock for your seventh round selection.
0: I almost laughed, Gil. You said you don't go by the numbers and your show is a numbers game. I thought you were going there. That was going to be funny. I'm going to go with the Patriots to win the AFC East, plus $1.25. All the distractions with the head coach put behind them. I think this is a motivated club. I think they're embarrassed by what happened in the Super Bowl. I think they come out and beat the Seahawks on opening night en route to another AFC East title, plus $1.25.
2: That is the play from Jensen Lewis, the Pats to win the AFC East. And now it's the guru, John Hansen, up in the seventh.
17: I forgot to write down the odds on this puppy, but I'm going to go with a team win total over and the LA Chargers over 9.5 wins. I know it's a tough division, but they were 5-1 in the division last year.
2: That was already taken by
17: Paulie. Oh, my bad. My bad. All right. Well, can I pivot over to a, I'll just do my wheelhouse. I'm going to pivot over to David Montgomery. Over 799.5 regular season rushing yards, minus 110 on DK. We are projecting over in fantasy points.
2: Hang on, John. That is your third player prop. So we need. Here's what we need. I need another win total over and another under from you is what it looks like. And one more stat.
17: I do believe I only took one. Player prop.
2: Two player props. Drake May passing yards, DJ Moore receptions.
17: Oh, no, the passing yards, that was a stat leader, I believe. Okay, never mind. Okay. We'll just go with that. all right. Well, so how about a under division?
2: Yeah.
17: You can do that, right?
2: Yeah, under on a win total, yes.
17: Yeah, well, under
2: you can
17: on
2: do,
17: a win
2: you
17: total.
2: Can do a you can do a division as well.
17: No. We'll do the Chicago Bears under 9.5 wins.
2: I think that may have been taken. Is that taken? The Bears were taken as well.
17: This is not going well. This is not
23: John,
17: going
23: it's not your
17: well
23: fault. Let's just be honest. All right? It's not your fault.
17: How about the Atlanta Falcons under 7.5 wins?
2: I think you might be okay there.
11: We got a winner.
2: We're good. No, we're clear. All right.
23: I got that one.
2: The round. Well, did you take that, JVT?
23: No, I didn't.
11: Oh, no,
2: you did?
11: Okay, no.
2: Good. We're good. JVT, you're on the clock. Seventh round.
23: Lord. All right, let's go with another bird type. We'll go under 10.5 wins with the Seattle Seahawks.
2: Seahawks under for JVT, which now brings us to Keyshawn Johnson. Key, you have taken your player props. You've taken your unders. You have one division winner and one over, and you still have to take two stat leaders.
24: For the season stat leaders.
2: Yes.
24: So I'm going to take Trevor Lawrence to lead in passing yards. It's a great one at plus 1,800. So I think it's a good bet. You know, he's right there. He's the chosen one, as they say. I think he's going to do it this year.
2: Got the weapons right now.
24: Got the weapons. Got a good head coach. Been to the playoffs. Understands everything. It's time for him to now take that next step. We've been waiting on it. They paid him all the great money.
23: Yep.
24: I think he leads the league in passing yards.
2: All right, that's the play. Trevor Lawrence, passing yard leader, 18-1 to Keyshawn Johnson. Dave Ross, 87th overall, seventh round. What's the play here?
25: Yeah, Guru and I are in unison, Dustin. This has all been your fault. For sure, I do have an over that I can take. And as long as there is a Mike coaching in Pittsburgh, you just cash those overs every year. Over 8.5, plus $1.10. He's great with young quarterbacks, and they don't get a whole lot younger than Aaron Rodgers.
2: Yeah, I was going to say, you know, Mike Tomlin and Mike McCarthy have a lot in common. Matt Eumanns, can you sneak in your play here in the seventh round?
5: I guess I can.
2: Thank you.
5: You know what? we got about 30 seconds left here, it looks like. I'll go with...
23: Take all of them.
5: Take all 30 seconds?
2: Yeah. That's fine by me.
5: I need a division winner. I don't know what's picked and what's not after that John Hansen episode. I'm going to go with the Chiefs AFC West plus 160.
2: Ooh. That is available, by the way. That is available. The Chiefs to win the West goes to Matt Eumanns in the seventh round. We will return with the final three selections of the seventh, and we will be on to the eighth when we return on the Pro Football Futures Draft.
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2: Moss, you are on the clock with pick number 89 now.
38: This is like ADP in the 17 million fantasy drafts coming up in the next couple of weeks. I have to take Eagles to win the East at plus 120. Can't believe they're still on the board.
2: Eagles to win the East goes to Mitch Moss, the favorite to win the East. We now go back to Nick Bakai here for pick number 90.
0: Let's go with a rushing touchdown champion, and let's go with David Montgomery, plus 4,000. I think he might add some juice to an anemic Texans offense and might be an end zone darling.
2: All right, that is the play for Nick Bakay, which brings us now, Tim Murray, you're on the clock to wrap up round number 7.
1: All right, Stormy went with Josh Allen over his passing yards. Let's go a step further. Let's take our long shot here. Josh Allen to lead the NFL in passing yards, 25-1 will be my pick here to wrap up this round.
2: Josh Allen, passing yard leader, 25-1 goes to Tim Murray at the end of the 7th. Let's start round number 8, Tim.
1: Oh, it's me again. Let's go with a player prop. Let's go with a rushing. Let's go with a rushing prop. Let's go to the Los Angeles Chargers. I will take Omarion Hampton over 949.5 rushing yards out in Los Angeles.
2: All right, the player prop, Omarion Hampton. That's the direction Tim Murray is looking there, over 949.5 rush yards, which brings us now back to Nick Bakay in the 8th round.
0: I owe you another total win under. I'm going to go with the Niners under 9.5. I feel like McCaffrey, Kittle, Evans, Debo, they're very old. The coach, he's even dinged up. I think it's a tough division. I just feel like this might be a little bit of the downslope here. So I'm going to go under 9.5 with your Niners.
2: All right, that's the play for Nick. He looks at the San Francisco 49ers, brings us back to Mitch Moss, went top of the board in the NFC East with the Eagles just a moment ago. Where are you going in round number 8?
38: That's what I get for kind of making fun of one of Nick's earlier picks. That was coming up for me. I'll throw this out there. I hope it's still available. I'll go Bengals under 10.5. It's minus 140 right now. If it's not, I apologize.
2: Bengals under 10.5 is the play for Mitch Moss here. It's now time for Matt Heumann's 8th round selection, number 95 overall.
5: I cannot believe Tim Murray just took my Omarion Hampton pick.
1: Did I really?
5: Yes. I'm going to take something else.
1: You were complaining. You're like, Tyler Biadasz is done for the year. We're done. It was his Hampton screwed.
5: I cannot believe you took it. I'll take Jahmyr Gibbs over 1,199.5 rushing yards.
2: Jahmyr Gibbs?
5: Yep.
2: Over on the rushing yards goes to Matt in the 8th round. We are back to you, Dave Ross. That under might be cashing on those Cowboys selections.
3: Well, I'll say this. Tim Murray's right. When you put the jacket on, I'm now 7 feet
1: looks
3: tall.
1: So, much
3: so it
1: smarter.
3: Really does work, Tim. You're so absolutely right with that. Give me Cam Ward over 20.5 passing touchdowns at minus $1.05. I love this football team. Brian Daboll calling the offense this year. As long as he stays healthy, he's going to soar over that total.
2: All in on the Tennessee Titans. That is Dave Ross this year. Cam Ward over 20.5 passing touchdowns. Keyshawn, you are on the clock.
4: I'm going to take the Chargers to win the AFC West at plus 190.
2: I think that is available. That is available.
4: Yeah, it's available because everybody
2: Keyshawn.
4: Thinking Kansas City, everybody thinking Denver. You got to think Harbaugh. He gets things turned around. What is this, his third year now?
2: Yep.
4: So in that third season, they start knocking at that Super Bowl door. Not saying they're going to the Super Bowl. I'm just saying, be careful.
2: Chargers to win the AFC West goes to Keyshawn Johnson in the 8th. JVT, it's on to you.
8: Matt Heumann and I, in the early days of The Edge, had an Atlanta writer on one time, and he told us that Cal Shanahan could not lead a group of men from the bar to the strip club out here in Las Vegas. He's been very wrong, and I need another division winner, so let's go with the injury beleaguered 49ers. I need a second one, and I will take them to win the NFC West.
2: NFC West winner, the Niners goes to JVT. We are back to John Hansen. The Guru, you are up in the 8th round.
9: Now, I can take David Montgomery because we had some incorrect information earlier there where it looked like I messed up,
2: yes.
9: But I didn't. But it's fine. It's all good. David Montgomery over 799.5 regular season rushing yards, minus 110 on DK. They just had to put Higgins on IR. Quarterback continues to struggle. David Montgomery looks great this summer. Houston's a 12-win playoff team with a struggling quarterback and arguably the best defense in the league. They're going to run the ball. He should easily clear 200 carries. He's hit this number in 5 of 5 seasons with 200-plus carries. So Dave Montgomery's going to deliver the goods this year.
2: That is the play. It all works out. John Hansen gets his guy in the 8th. Jensen Lewis, you are pick number 100.
6: Let's go Bills over 10.5, minus $1.20. A little mini hedge against the Patriots to win the division pick I had here. I do think that this is going to be intriguing now with the new coaching staff and how it all works out. That stadium surface, hopefully they get that right before opening night. Bills over 10.5 wins, minus $1.20.
2: All right, that's where Jensen Lewis goes, which brings us to Gil Alexander. Gil, so far I'm looking at your board. Caleb Williams is your one stat leader. You have the Broncos winning the West. You have two player props, Caleb over passing yards, McLaurin over receiving touchdowns. You have two win total overs. You need another under, you need another stat leader, and you need another division winner.
7: I'll take a division winner. And I will do it in the most toss-up of divisions, the NFC South. I think the only team not selected thus far is the Atlanta Falcons. So I will take the Falcons to win the NFC South.
2: That is correct. The Falcons are still on the board until right now. They go to Gil at pick 101, eighth round, final, third to last pick in the eighth. Paulie Howard, you're up.

0: to Stormy in the ninth round.
1: I need a win total under as well, and I know it's juiced at minus 140, but give me Kansas City under 10.5. I'm not a believer.
0: Chiefs under is the play here for Stormy Bonantoni. Just making sure that is good to go.
1: It is. I searched the doc. Don't worry.
0: I got you. I can't just assume everyone here is doing that. Paulie Howard, you're on the clock in the ninth round.
2: McBride again. Most receptions plus 850.
0: Most receptions plus 850 is Trey McBride going to Paulie Howard in the ninth round, which brings us to Gil Alexander.
3: Aaron Rodgers is going to be 43 in December. Cam Hayward is 37. Enough with this team already. Stop it. Plus, Dave Ross went over on them earlier, and Dave Ross is a horrible human being. So I'm going under 8.5 on this deal.
0: Aggressive selection from Gil Alexander, but
4: Gil, he put on the jacket. Wow. He's okay. He's okay now. He's dressed okay.
0: We go to Dave's partner, Jensen Lewis, for his ninth round selection now.
5: Yeah, a little Ron Burgundy. Boy, that escalated quickly right there. A little mini hedge here. Vikings under 7.5, plus $1.54. If they stink, my long shot division future is not going to win. So we'll play the under 7.5 plus $1.54.
0: That could end up really brutal, potentially, as well, as playing both your plays there on the Vikings. The guru, John Hansen, you are back on the clock in the ninth round.
2: Need a division winner. I'm going to go with the team that seemingly everyone forgot existed, the New Orleans Saints and the NFC South.
0: We already took that. That was already taken.
2: Oh, my goodness. That's not good.
6: Has
2: anyone taken the Panthers? Can I go with the Panthers?
0: Yeah. I believe the Panthers were
4: all locked up.
0: Panthers were selected as well by Patrick.
2: All right. Well, then let me. Boy, this is not good. How about the Saint win total?
0: Saints. I don't know. I don't see their win total. You're good on that.
2: I'm the guy in the fantasy draft. Did anyone take? We'll go with the Saints win total here. Let me look that up right now. I think their defense is pretty scrappy under Staley, and I'm a big Kellen Moore guy. So we're going to go over 7.5 wins at minus 120.
0: That is the play from the guru, John Hansen. JVT, can you sneak one in here for me?
6: Yeah, by the way, Gil, if there's a terrible person in this draft, it's John Hansen at this point. Let's go with over on the rushing yards here with Jeremiah Love for the season.
0: So it's over the rush yards on Jeremiah Love. That's what it was?
6: Correct.
0: All right, that's the play from JVT. When we return, we will wrap up the ninth round, and then the 10th and final round is in front of us. Keyshawn Johnson will be on the clock, followed by Dave Ross, Matt Humans, Mitch Moss, Nick Bakay, Tim Murray for two, and then we wrap this puppy up next on VSiN.
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14: Wrapping up the ninth round of the Beeson Pro Football Futures Draft, we left off with Keyshawn Johnson on the clock. Keyshawn, what you have remaining in your final two picks? You need a win total over, and you need a second stat leader. Where are you turning here?
15: I'm going to go stat leader, and I'm going to go Henry in Baltimore to lead the charge at the rushing attempt. No, not rushing attempts, on the yardage. I think he gets, I'll throw a number out there. I think he's a 1,300-yard rusher.
14: Okay.
15: I think that'll do it to lead the National Football League because they got a new head coach, a defensive-minded head coach, and he's going to want to run the football.
14: Okay, Keyshawn Johnson gets his stat leader in the ninth round. It's Derrick Henry, rush a yard. You went stat leader. Okay.
15: Stat leader.
14: Derrick Henry.
15: Rushing yards.
14: We go Dave Ross now. Your ninth round selection. You are on the clock.
16: 1986, best picture was Platoon. Sergeant O'Neill said to Tom Berenger, I got a bad feeling about this one, Red. That's the Buccaneers, man. I got a bad feeling. I know Baker says, and I'm sorry, Keyshawn Johnson. I think this is going to be a bust this year down there in Tampa, and they might clean house. Give me the under on their win total, 8.5, and I'm laying the juice here about $1.30, $1.35 out there.
15: Why are you apologizing to me? I didn't take them.
16: No, I know, but you did win a Super Bowl there.
15: Yeah, but it's not the same.
14: Wait, that was already, hold on. That was already.
16: The under has already been taken?
14: Yeah, the Bucks under has already been taken.
17: What would your leader tell you and the Marines if you didn't follow directions there, Dave?
14: Well, he'd be dead.
16: I tell you, it would not go well for me. That is for sure. All right, if I've got to go another route here, I got to get one more under out there. Ah, boy, I hate the Jets, but I know that's already off the board as well. Okay, I'll tell you what. I'll come back to my second over for a player prop instead there. And give me Malik Willis with Miami. Over 14.5 touchdowns this year. I actually like this football team a lot more than I know you do, JVT, doing that AFC East write-up. Give me the over on Malik Willis.
14: Over passing touchdowns, Malik Willis is the play. Matt Eumanns, you are up in the ninth round.
18: I don't love this team because of the Super Bowl loser hangover, but they do get to play the Jets twice and the Dolphins twice. It's plus money on the over. Patriots over 10.5 at plus 115.
14: Patriots is the play. Win total over for Matt Eumanns. Mitch Moss, you are up now in the ninth round.
12: Need a win total over. It's plus money. According to the doc I'm looking at right now, it's still on the board. So I'll take the Chicago Bears over 9.5 plus 105.
14: Okay, the Bears lasting this long. I know the under went earlier. The over goes to Mitch. Nick Bakay, you are up here in the ninth.
19: Let's go with, I'm going to take the Bucks over 8.5. Because I have to pick an over, and none of them are that exciting.
14: We already had the Buccaneers over.
19: Oh, they're gone. They're gone. Okay, in that case, let's take Miami over 3.5 just because the number is so small. That's the only thing I can say to recommend it.
14: Dolphins over 3.5. That is the play for Nick Bakay. Tim Murray, you will wrap up the ninth round and begin the 10th round now.
17: All right. Well, greetings to Nick. Appreciate him doing this. I'm going to go against him because the Dolphins are horrible. They're the worst team in the NFL. Wow. I will take under 3.5 at plus 120 for my underplay here.
20: Just flip the camera off while you're at it. Jeez.
17: FCC rules. I would have done it if not for that.
14: I mean, if we had an HR, it'd be a really bad initiation for Nick today. All right, Tim, you're up. Let's start the 10th round, Nick. Final round, your final pick. For Tim. Sorry, Tim's up.
17: Not a lot of opportunities or not a lot of overs left, but I will go with the Kansas City Chiefs at plus 115 over 10.5 rounds, and that's all she wrote. I'm done.
14: Chiefs over 10.5 wins. That is the play for us, so you can
17: go watch
14: VSiN
17: Primetime in 10 minutes.
14: Yes, you can walk over now. Start that ball, so I don't have to stick around for more of this. Nick Bakay, you're up. Your final selection here.
19: I have to pick the division winner. We're down to seeds and stems, as we used to say. So I'm just going to lean into ugly and a big, ugly, big payoff futures bet. I'm going to bet the Browns to win the AFC North. Great defense. They can run it. They have receivers. If there's a decent quarterback play, perhaps. I'm fading the other teams in the division as much as I'm throwing a crazy Hail Mary.
14: Hey, man, you've written a lot of great work. You've produced a lot of really creative television. That might have been the most unique story you've ever told. The Browns winning the North.
19: It's the last pick. You've got to throw something crazy out there.
14: Mitch Moss, your final selection in the 10th round is?
12: All right, got to leave the draft with a bomb. I would not bet it at this number, but if he stays healthy, who the hell knows? Cam Scataboo, most rushing touchdowns. 40-1.
21: You are throwing a bomb out there.
12: Yeah, it's like smacking, gotta do it on my last pick.
14: It's like smacking your head into a wall. Dave Raw, or no, I'm sorry, who's up now? After Mitch, Eumanns is on the clock in the 10th round.
18: Not a bad play there, Mitch. I love Cam Scatterbow. All right, I need a win total under, and I'll go with the Eagles under 10.5. Due to time constraints, we move ahead to further action.
14: Oh, look at that. Matt Eumanns moving things along.
3: There it is.
14: Dave Ross, I don't think we're going to get home on the Cowboys play. What's the final pick here?
16: Let's go under Ravens 11.5. It's just too big. I got to lay a little bit of juice on that one.
14: That was taken.
16: The under was taken?
14: Yes.
16: Oh, my God. You guys are killing me in these unders. Okay. The last under, then, that I have to take here, because I have to take an under here. I'm scouring the earth. Can I go under Raiders? And that would be 5.5 at plus money at plus $1.25.
14: You are good on that. Keyshawn took the over. You can take the under 5.5 on the Raiders.
16: Boom,
14: that
16: baby
14: is the selection for Dave Ross, which now brings us to Keyshawn Johnson.
21: Yes, and therefore I'll go back to one of my former teams in the Carolina Panthers. I'll go over the 7.5 wins at plus 110, unless it's already grabbed.
14: No, you're good. The under was taken by Tim.
22: No, but I wanted it, Keyshawn, and I'm so mad.
21: I'll trade you. What you got?
22: That's what I had.
21: We can do a trade.
22: Oh.
21: We can package up something, I'm sure.
22: I'm going to keep my Bengals over 10.5. I'll find something.
14: All right. Well, your partner, JVT, is on the clock now. Your final selection, sir.
20: All right, to keep it the theme of harassing Nick Bakay for no reason whatsoever, he went under on Kenneth Walker in his rushing yards. I'll go 30-1. Kenneth Walker lead the league in rushing.
14: Leading the league in rushing is Walker is the play. John Hansen, FYI, we only have 3.5 minutes to go. You're on the clock with the 10th round selection.
0: This is for entertainment purposes only because I waited too long, but I will take the Cleveland Browns, baby, to win the AFC North at plus 2,100 only because
1: I absolutely We just had that.
0: What? Oh, no. Was Miami?
19: I took a pounding for it. So.
1: The Dolphins to win the East has not been selected. We just had their win totals go off the board. You can do that.
0: Let's go. Malik Willis might be the fantasy sleeper of the year, by the way. But this is also for entertainment purposes only because I waited too long.
1: Miami to win the East to Hanson. J-Lew, you're up.
2: DJ Moore over 825.5 receiving yards. You all have been fabulous. Dustin, hell of a job again, buddy. Well done.
1: I'm drinking after the show. Gil, your final pick.
20: Me too.
23: Need a stat leader. Jared Goff, most touchdowns, 9-1.
1: Paulie, it is on to you, sir.
24: Well, common sense has to prevail. Stay out of the blue tent. Slide. Jackson Dart under 449.5 rushing yards.
1: Dart under rushing to Paulie. Stormy, the second to last pick is yours.
22: Okay, I believe I should be safe with the Eagles over 10.5 plus 115. That's not taken yet, correct?
1: The Eagles under was taken. The Eagles to win the East was taken. You are good.
22: Beautiful.
1: And finally, the reigning champion, Patrick Maher, your final selection, sir.
25: DJ Moore, over 59.5 receptions.
1: Over 59.5 receptions. DJ Moore, let's see. Leave it there. No, that was taken by Hanson in the fifth.
25: Are you kidding me? Pittman, 70.5 over.
20: No!
1: Pittman over 70. Well, you got no more picks, Key. You're good.
20: No. That's not what I said. Okay. No, I'm just like, man. He's got to get on the field first.
25: It was the one underneath.
1: Pittman is the play. Patrick goes over on the prop to wrap it up.
4: Good job, Dustin.
1: We made it! Right. Thank God!
22: We made it! Let's go.
4: Beautiful for Dustin. Double shot. Classe for Dustin.
1: I don't know about that. It was certainly something. It was a journey, and if you missed any part of it, you can check out the entire broadcast on YouTube, the breakdowns, where Patrick, defending his title, took the Texans over 9.5 to start this off. Don't worry, I'm not going through every single pick, but everyone did a fantastic job. We will find out who wins this thing when it's all said and done. JVT has a lot to say over there. JVT, how confident are you in your team?
20: Oh, I'm going to win this whole thing. I don't think there's really a question about it.
1: And we'll do plenty of coverage recapping this on VSiN as Tim Murray makes his way back from Bar Canada. I guess Matt Humans is jogging alongside right now. Mitch and Paul will stick around for one more segment. Paul, in case you didn't know that's happening, I've just informed you. And they will do an additional segment of Follow the Money as we get things ready for the rest of the day. I appreciate everyone tuning in, being a part of it. 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For all the 13 contestants, I'm Dustin Sweetelson. Thanks again for being here. This has been the 2026 VSiN Pro Football Futures Draft.

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13: All right, well, a little crossover as Mitch Moss, kind enough to hang out. I hustled out of the D. I had that turnaround pitch. Mm-hmm. So I was done early. I said, well, might as well just take advantage of this. Come on down Fremont Street. So we will officially start VSiN Primetime in 15 minutes. But Mitch Moss, Tim Murray, recapping the Pro Football Futures Draft. How did you feel, Mitch? You happy? Did you? What was your favorite pick? What was the pick that like, ah, curse that.
1: Well, I had Keyshawn Johnson. So, like, it's always like you go with division winners first, because here's the way I looked at it, right, is that today we had 13 people picking.
13: Mm-hmm.
1: We are forced by the rules to take two division winners each. Winners. That means that 26 teams are going to get selected. That means that we're automatically going to have 18 losers. So it's like, okay, I should probably pluck those first. And then do I go win total overs or unders? The unders really got me, because I had a bunch of teams circled for win total unders, but they were plucked like right before me. It's like one of those fantasy drafts where it's like every round I got this guy circled that, and then they just kept going one or two before me.
13: I think I had nine unders listed and only three overs. So I was scrambling a little bit for my final over.
1: Yeah. Side note, nobody's going to get this reference, but for people who watch that entire show or listen for the entire 2 hours and you've seen Saving Private Ryan before, like Super Dave Ross, great dude, served the country, mad respect for that. He was Oppum from Saving Private Ryan. Oppum is the character my friends and I used to call each other when we would make fun of one another. Well, Dave, can you pay attention for 10 seconds, for Christ's sake?
13: My man shows up in a T-shirt.
1: Good God.
13: Looks like he just rolled out of bed. I get that you did the morning show, Dave. We ask you to do one afternoon hit, okay? Yep. It's okay. You know, we can gussy up. You put on his jacket at the end, though. Much appreciated. And it's always fun. Second year we've been doing this. And no, the added challenge of three new people. Last year it was just 10 of us, right?
1: Right.
13: So, we can poke fun at John Hansen at the end there, but you really were out of options for division winners.
1: Oh,
13: so,
1: when
13: I had the turnaround in the sixth round, and thankfully, I will say the one rule that I really did like is that it reset in the sixth round. So I did have a little bit of advantage as I technically had the first pick of the remaining there. So that's where I was I got to take another division winner here.
1: You got me really good early, because that was one of the teams I was going to take right away with the win total, I believe, because you took the Cowboys over 9.5 even money, right?
13: I did.
1: That was the one that I had circled for an over as well, and you took them, I think, second round?
13: Third round, I took the Cowboys money, and then I took the Panthers under 7.5 at -136.
1: Okay, so, and actually, this is not a pick that I really had circled overall, but again, going back to the division winner thing, in this kind of a draft, I cannot believe the Eagles were available that late. Mm-hmm. And so were the Chiefs right before humans sniped the Chiefs right before me. But why? This is different than anything else, because it's a draft and you can only take one team. But really, the Chiefs and the Eagles were still around. I was pretty proud of taking the Eagles there, and I was envious of Matt taking the Chiefs one before me.
13: Yeah, and I was looking at the he ended up taking the Chiefs over. I took the Chiefs over. But yeah, it was always fun to do something a little bit different.
1: Sure.
13: A lot of people around are about to embark on fantasy drafts. It's fantasy football weekend here in Vegas. So tons of fantasy folks. Just saw my buddy Brad Evans in town. So, yeah, a lot of different folks are going to be stopping by. So taking a look at the first pick by the defending champion, Patrick Maher. I was a little surprised because Patrick won this thing by hitting the long shot, right? He had a 13-1 ticket in this contest last year with Jonathan Taylor to lead the NFL in rushing touchdowns. That hit, that was the difference there. He goes with Texans over 9.5 as his first pick. And then Stormy went with Dak Prescott, passing yards leader. So assess those first two picks.
1: Well, so when he was, when Patrick Maher started and he brought up the Houston Texans, I thought for sure he was going to go division winner.
13: Mm-hmm.
1: Again, because you have to have two of them. And they're +110 rather than going over 9.5, and it was like -154. This is based on a $100 bet. So you're betting 100 bucks at -154 as opposed to grabbing +110 with a $100 bet. So I thought he was going to go that way. And I guess this is a lesson for next year, is because Stormy taking that pick right away. Gill also came back with Caleb Williams' first pick to lead in passing yards. The stat, and Dustin noticed this astutely, by the way, as he was hosting the show, the stat leader bombs were coming fast and furious in that first round.
13: I was thinking about, before I was notified of the rule where you had to take each of the five, 1 through 5.
1: Right.
13: I was thinking about doing double bomb right out of the chute. I ended up taking Nico Collins to lead in wide receiver and receiving yards. That was my first pick with the 13th pick. And then on the flip, did the Bengals to win the AFC North. So your first pick was a player prop. You went with DeJuan Stribling over 574.5 receiving yards. You know, we talked about this a couple days ago on the show. You mentioned it at the end of Follow the Money. I mentioned it at the beginning of VSiN Primetime. And then I got a text from a buddy who was in town. The Dejon Stribling Rookie of the Year prop that you had talked about, and I bet myself at 30-1 was down to 10-1.
1: Crazy.
13: At one shot.
1: How fast that
13: I mean, it was less than 10 minutes, so you seemingly very high on Stribling.
1: Well, for sure, and some of those, not every book is going to offer alternate markets for these receivers. DraftKings is. I'm going to have to check around to see how many other books might be offering that, because honestly, I wanted the alt at 750 yards plus 290, that's going to be worth a drive to Arizona to me to make that bet. He's also 6-1 to have 1,000 yards. Now, maybe he gets hurt like every other 49er in the last 5 years, but if he doesn't, right, if Purdy stays upright, he'll throw with Kyle Shanahan calling the plays and as the guy in charge there. Purdy's awesome. They love to throw the ball around. They're going to be without other weapons. So I'm going to try to find a way to ladder him absolutely as soon as I can.
13: So of your first handful of picks, so Mitch, you went with Stribling over receiving yards. That was your player prop in the first five. Saints to win the NFC South plus 270. Is this a bet that you've personally made?
1: It is.
13: Is this a bet that you just bet from a value standpoint based off of how we have to play this contest? It was worth taking at number two in the second round.
1: I'm looking now. It has not been a good week for Saints backers here in the offseason. Sure. They've had multiple injuries. But I do, like, in that division, I basically don't like any other team, and their schedule is, on paper, the second easiest entering the season. I like Kellen Moore leading the way. I think Tyler Shuck, the way he finished the season last year, the Tyson thing sucks, but Olave is awesome if he stays healthy the whole year. Jawan Johnson, I did not know this. Charchin told us this the other day. Jawan Johnson had the third most receiving yards for a tight end last year. Third, 900. Yeah. The defense was wildly underrated, so that is a bet that I have in pocket from weeks ago. I have them over 7.5 wins, and I have them plus 270-ish to win the division. So, again, that comes down to we have to take two division winners. Mm-hmm. I knew that it was going to be right away. I was either going to take the Saints or the Lions, I think, to win the division.
13: How'd you think the new guy did? Keyshawn Johnson?
1: Well, Keyshawn... We need more time to let it breathe with Keyshawn.
13: He was chopping at the bit to get going.
1: Yeah, and he, like, you can tell that he wants and we want it too, right? The 3 or 4 minutes to analyze picks and breaking stuff down, but it's so rapid fire, he could only have like 30 seconds basically with all the picks.
13: Yeah, he went with Courtland Sutton over 750.5 receiving yards. Curious his explanation behind that. So that was his first pick, going with Sutton over a receiving prop.
1: He did give, this was a pretty nice little nugget during one of the breaks. We're talking about best receivers in football, right? And he, to me, what he said, it's Jamar Chase, not close. I said, not close. He goes, not close. The reason why is because basically every other receiver is at least somewhat replaceable. Mm. And he said, when you watch a guy like Justin Jefferson, he will never start like on the outside. He might start. They're going to motion him to the inside. Then he gets lost in the trash. That's exactly what he said. Jamar Chase is a guy that he'll run his route from the outside of the numbers, and the teams will have to specifically try to shut him down. And when he, as a former like outstanding wide receiver such as Keyshawn was, when he watches all these guys on film, he's just like, Chase pops off the screen unlike any other guy in football. So that's been the thing. Joe Burrow said today, it's now or never. I know that they made a Super Bowl before, but it all basically comes down to whether or not Burrow's going to stay healthy. If he does, and then can the defense get to top 20 in the league?
13: Well, that was the question. That was what I thought Sam Munson, formerly of PFF, now doing his podcast with Steve Palazzolo. He was on with Primetime a couple weeks ago, and he said, I don't need the Bengals defense to be good. I need the Bengals defense to be average. Yeah. And that's the question, right? And you go out and you make, you know, the acquisition to get Dexter Lawrence. Footage from camp looks pretty darn
1: looks
13: impressive.
1: Awesome so far. So, I think there are two teams that are pretty much the same. It's the Bengals and the Cowboys.
13: Yeah, and those are the two teams that Sam brought up. Can the defense be average?
1: Right, sure. We're not asking top 10.
13: Right.
1: Maybe not even, like, if they can get to 16, 18, top 20 in that range, because, again, fully healthy, it's pretty obvious that the Cowboys and the Bengals are going to have two of maybe the two best offenses in football, or two of the top five, whatever it is. And they'll score enough points to win, you know, 10, 11, 12 games. But can the defense actually improve a little bit to help them out?
13: We're going to have all our selections over at vsin.com. It'll be in Bill Ady's email tomorrow as well. The VSIN Pro Football Futures Draft. Last year's champ was Patrick Maher, and hopefully VSIN primetime. We have another good showing. We were second and third last year, but changed up the plan of attack here this year, Mitch. I went with more of the long shots early to see how it all play out. And, Mitch, I'm sure you and Paulie will be breaking it down tomorrow.
1: You hit one of those long shots, and you're probably going to win it. So,
13: and we will see which one of us is going to hit one of those long shots. Anything you're looking for tonight with Houston and the Raiders? A lot of Fernando Mendoza.
1: I really want to see how he plays because I'm coming around to the – I know JBT is adamant based on reports that Cousins – but what if Cousins is awful in the first 6 weeks, let's say, and Mendoza really pops tonight and he looks really good? And I just think there's maybe a chance here where Mendoza gets in earlier than we think.
13: Curious if we set an over-under on week he starts. Look at that schedule. That is a brutal schedule.
1: Sure.
13: There's no easy landing spot. Mitch, appreciate you hanging out extra.
1: You better, Ben.
13: Mitch and Paulie, catch them tomorrow at 4 Eastern for – another installment of VSIN, the Sports Betting Network.
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13: All right, we can officially start the show. VSiN Primetime here on this Thursday evening alongside Matt Humans, fresh off of his nice walk down Fremont Street. I am Tim Murray, Matt Humans. How are we feeling after your 10-round extravaganza there?
2: Well, it felt like 10 rounds walking down Fremont Street. I saw King Kong. I saw an 80-year-old retired stripper. I could go on and on. It's quite an adventure, Tim, when you walk down Fremont Street. I thought the VSiN NFL Futures Draft was entertaining. It was also chaos at some points, but it's always interesting to see how these things turn out, and I thought overall it was a really good two-hour show. We've got one of the best NFL preseason bettors on the planet on this show tonight on primetime, Chuck Edel, at 5 p.m. Pacific, and we're going to talk about the Raiders-Texans game. That's going to be a big focus of tonight's show. And JVT stole a prop I was going to play right before I was getting ready to take it. Right before. I said, there's no way anyone's going to take this Fernando Mendoza prop under 2199 passing yards. And JVT took it right before I could get it. I did have that. I got that bet in. You probably remember we talked about this after the draft.
13: Yep.
2: I got that bet in on Mendoza under passing yards, I think, at like 2750.
13: There's a bunch of big movements. You know, JVT ended up taking over Jeremiah Love rushing yards, but that was in the 900s right around the draft, like you mentioned. And now it's, I think it's like 749. So, yeah, a lot of fun, a lot of differing opinions, and some head-to-head battles, especially in the win totals. You didn't have a ton of opportunities out there to pick both sides, but there are a bunch of head-to-head battles. Humans, you have three head-to-head battles with differing hosts here on this upcoming NFL season.
2: I can tell you for sure that it's not personal because I have no idea who the battles are against.
13: You have two battles with Patrick Maher. So
2: is that right?
13: You are going right at the champ. You've got over 10.5 wins on the Patriots. He has under. You've got under 7.5 wins for the Commanders. He has over.
2: Okay.
13: And then you went head-to-head with Stormy. You went under 10.5 wins for the Eagles, and she went over. So three different head-to-head battles for you in those win totals.
2: Okay, Tim. I'm more concerned just winning a majority of the picks I put out there. Last year, I went 6-4 on the futures, had the most wins in this contest, but Patrick Maher hit a double-digit long shot, and he ended up edging me for the I believe you finished third, right?
13: Third, yeah.
2: Patrick first, me second, you third. So hopefully VSiN Primetime can make a nice showing in this contest again this year.
13: All right. So if you want to see all the plays, if you missed the last 2 hours, if you tuned out, Bill Ady will have it in his email overnight, and I'm sure we'll have it up on VSiN.com as well. Adam Burke last year actually did a fun article during the middle of the season, analyzing all of our selections. So we will see where we stand. But a second annual VSiN Futures Draft in the books. And thanks to a couple of the newbies as well. Keyshawn Johnson in studio with the guys as well. Well, Matt, we do have two preseason football games tonight. We got the San Francisco 49ers taking on the Chargers. But first up, we do have the Las Vegas Raiders in Houston, and that is the biggest game of the evening.
29: The lights are on and the stakes are high. It's the primetime game of the night.
13: Fernando Mendoza expected to play most of the first half tonight, Matt Humans, and the Las Vegas Raiders right now at circa a 2-point favorite, 1.5 across the market. If you're looking at the money line here for this game, you're looking at around minus 135 here at Circa. Also, there are some cheaper prices out there. I think FanDuel's a little bit cheaper. Las Vegas going with Fernando Mendoza most of the first half. What's your expectation here, Matt, on Raiders with Fernando being the guy under center?
2: Well, I put this play up on the VSiN Pro page 2 nights ago. And, Tim, I don't know if our closing line value means anything, but I did bet the Raiders plus 1.5 2 nights ago. And I thought it was going to be Mendoza first half and Aiden O'Connell second half. And I know Clint Kubiak had not announced it yet at that time, but I also anticipated the Raiders are going to play their first teamers on defense a little bit in tonight's game. I don't know if that's going to be the case. Kubiak's been kind of coy about what he's going to do in terms of strategy, saying he's not sure how many starters you're going to see tonight. But the Houston Texans, we know, are going to play their starters. on offense. Looks like probably for a decent part of the first half. Backups on defense, and maybe that could lead to an over tonight if you're looking to play the first half. I think first half total 20.5 points. Could see a higher scoring game. I really think the Raiders need to focus on Fernando Mendoza. Get him a bunch of snaps here against a respectable defense and see what he can do. So Mendoza for two quarters, O'Connell for two quarters. I thought the Raiders would be a decent bet. When I watched all the preseason games from week one, the Texans were one of the worst teams of week one. Now, obviously, they did not play a bunch of ones. They played more twos and threes, and guys might not make the roster, but they lost to the Chargers 27-7, and they just didn't have much juice on either side of the ball. And I think the Raiders got to be a little bit more focused on a quality defensive performance tonight after their defense was a disaster last week in the game against the Cardinals.
13: Our VSiN primetime game of the night, Raiders and Houston Texans. Get game starting just after 8 o'clock Eastern in Houston. Getting the ESPN Monday Night Football crew down to broadcast this game. You know, you mentioned the first half total in this contest. You think back to last week, the Raiders started their ones on offense. Kirk Cousins and that offense go right down the field. But there wasn't much defense to be spoken of when it came to the Raiders. You had 35 first-half points, Matt, in that Arizona-Las Vegas game. Is that indicative of what could be happening here tonight? Certainly is possible when you think about what we saw in that first game. Offense looked relatively sharp in the first half for the Las Vegas Raiders, and we will see if that is the case here in this contest as well.
2: Yeah, the Raiders were so poor defensively last week against the Cardinals. I wouldn't argue if you wanted to bet over the first half total over tonight. Texans trying to get something done with their first string offense. So that was my play. Do we have any other plays on the VSiN Pro page on this game tonight? So I've got Raiders plus 1.5. Wes Reynolds has the Raiders plus 1.5. He's also got this game over the total of 38.5. Jensen Lewis went opposite Wes. Ooh. Going head-to-head. Jensen went Raiders-Texans under the total of 38.5. But we got a few plays on the pro page tonight, and we'll see if Raiders plus 1.5 can get there for me. They failed miserably last week in that game against Arizona.
13: A little head-to-head battle there as closing line value for Wes on both of his plays. But as we saw, Matt, early on in the preseason, closing line value doesn't really mean a whole lot. Chuck Edel will explain his plays later on in the show, but he does have two plays in this game, Matt. He is on the Raiders money line, and he is on the first half over 20.5. So Chuck Edel will explain his plays coming up top of the next hour, but we have two preseason games tonight, Las Vegas and Houston and San Francisco and the Chargers. Matt, taking a look at the 49ers and Chargers game. Right now, Circa has that lined at a pick between the Chargers and the 49ers. Total 37.5 for 49ers Chargers. That game at SoFi will kick off at 10 Eastern, 7 Pacific.
2: Yeah, we'll get a breakdown from Chuck Edel on this game, too. But it looks like Kyle Shanahan wants to play as starters. Brock Purdy's going to be out there. The problem with the Niners, they've had so many injuries in camp. You don't think that Shanahan's going to keep his starters out there for too long tonight. But that flipped. That line actually opened Chargers 1.5, and now it's Niners 1.5 point favorites. Chargers also had some issues on the offensive line with injuries. Starting center goes out. That's a big blow to that offensive line. I don't know what Jim Harbaugh is going to try to get accomplished tonight, but I thought the Chargers looked pretty sharp, especially their backup quarterbacks in the game against the Texans last week with Trey Lance and DJ Uiagalelei. Those guys looked pretty good in that battle for the number two quarterback job for the Chargers. So I thought the Chargers were more of a play on here. It looks like they're being faded just a little bit by the betting market in this game.
13: You know, we mentioned this a bunch throughout the week, Matt, as week one of the preseason wrapped up over the weekend. But week one trends, 11-4-1 ATS for underdogs, 9-6-1 ATS. Unders, 12-4. And if you chased three-point line moves, side or total, you went 0-10-1 in that first week of the preseason. So will any of those trends continue? The Raiders, once again, 1.5 or 2-point favorites here tonight.
2: I was going to say, we got a line move here, and we can call it 3 points, yeah, right? Because the Texans were 1.5-point favorites, and here at Circa, the Raiders are now 2-point favorites. You got a 3.5-point move here, 3-point move at some places. Hopefully it pays off for the Raiders. It did not last week, but hopefully it does tonight.
13: Yeah, maybe we will see a flip of things to come. We do have a couple baseball games. Garrett Cole is supposed to start tonight. Is that game in a rain delay?
2: I believe it is.
13: No, actually.
2: The Yankees are underway.
13: All right, we are underway. So Garrett Cole getting the start against the Baltimore Orioles. That game just underway. Washington and Texas later on this evening, 8 o'clock Eastern. I know people are clamoring at the opportunity to see the Washington Nationals take on the Texas Rangers, Matt.
2: No, but I am looking forward to seeing Fernando Mendoza in action for the Raiders tonight, and that's what we're going to get here in about, 40 minutes?
13: 40 minutes away from the start of week two of the NFL preseason. Raiders and Texans, this is VSiN Primetime.
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13: Alongside Matt Humans, I'm Tim Murray. Matt, Yankees update. That homer was from yesterday. Scoreless between the Orioles and the New York Yankees. Gerrit Cole on the hill, bottom of the second inning. Not a lot of baseball tonight. We got two NFL games, our game of the night. One we'll be keeping our close eye on, Raiders and the Houston Texans. Let me ask you this question, Matt, regarding the Raiders and Fernando Mendoza. I know you wanted to play under Mendoza's player prop in the VSiN draft we just made. JVT, our former co-host together on many of shows over the years, snaked that one for you.
2: You stole one of my picks, too.
13: I did. Yeah. When do you think we see Fernando Mendoza, barring injury? You know, injury obviously is the ultimate caveat to this question. But if Kirk Cousins remains healthy, looking at the schedule, there's not really any easy spot here for the Raiders.
2: So I think it's, if the Raiders get off to like a 2-5 start or a very poor start, at some point in October, there's going to be a lot of pressure to put Mendoza in at quarterback. So I would guess, I think at some point, late October, early November, Fernando Mendoza takes over as a starting quarterback, unless Kirk Cousins suffers an injury. And look, Cousins is old. He could injure himself getting out of a chair. So I think
13: Max Crosby.
2: That's true, too. So I think there's a decent chance that you're going to see Mendoza, you know, forced into the starting role at some point because Cousins goes down to injury. Otherwise, I would say late October, early November is probably when you're going to see Mendoza. That's what I did bet him under his passing yards prop for the season. I thought that was a good pick by JVT in the contest. He took it right before I could get it. But the only thing that would screw you on that bet would be if Cousins goes down in September to an injury, and then it's Mendoza time.
13: Yeah, you look at the schedule right now, Matt, and we talked about it, there's no easy landing spot. I've got tickets to the Week 6 Raiders-Bills game.
2: Oh, boy.
13: Is he going?
2: How'd you get those tickets? Those are the highest-priced tickets of the Raiders season.
13: There was a lot of money spent on those tickets. Let's just say that. But Week 6, Matt, who will be the starting quarterback for the Raiders? Will it be Kirk? Will there be chance of we want Fernando in the Allegiant Stadium, or will they be drowned out by all the Bills fans that'll be here because it's going to be like 80% Bills fans?
2: It's going to be mostly Bills fans. That's why the ticket prices are so high, by the way.
13: Yeah.
2: I would say that Mendoza got about a 50-50 chance to be the starter by then at Week 6. It's just, when you look at the schedule, Kirk Cousins has got to beat the Dolphins in Week 1 or he's in big trouble. He's in jeopardy of losing that job sooner rather than later. Raiders also play in L.A. against the Chargers, at New Orleans, home against the Chiefs, in Foxborough against the Patriots. Unbelievable that the Raiders actually beat the Patriots in Foxborough a year ago, but it's not going to happen 2 years in a row. I would say, Tim, if you look at that schedule right there, very good chance Raiders are going to be 1-4 going into that Bills game.
13: Yeah.
2: And, you know, I know a lot of people are going to say Mendoza should be starting right now, but I don't agree with that. And even if I did agree with that, that's not the way the franchise is thinking. John Spytek, the GM, Glenn Kubiak, the coach, and Tom Brady, whatever role he's playing, but he's not on his yacht in the Mediterranean right now, working hard to improve the Raiders roster.
13: Mentally preparing for a season on Fox.
2: Those guys are really determined to make Mendoza watch as long as possible before he gets in there. So you can argue that he should be in there now, but the front office of the Raiders disagrees, and they want to wait this out. They want Mendoza to learn on the sideline, and I think that learning process, you know, is going to be at least a month and a half. Let's put it that way.
13: Yeah, and the Raiders, unfortunately for them, their bye comes in Week 13, and that's why when you talk about Rookie of the Year market, it's kind of a fascinating market this year because Fernando Mendoza, if he's starting Week 1, yeah, he's going to be a massive favorite, but not the case. It's kind of a guessing game on when that is going to ultimately
2: maybe
13: happen.
2: The perfect time to put Mendoza in is Week 8 when the Raiders play the Jets.
13: Start him on the road, though?
2: Well, the Jets haven't intercepted a pass in 2 years.
13: You roll him out there? He's the face of the franchise and his first game is on the road?
2: Yeah, but it's the Aaron Glenn defense. I mean, come on. Okay. I don't think that's you not start a bad idea.
13: You start in week six. The Bills' defense is gettable, but then week seven's waiting, and Myles Garrett and Aaron Donald are waiting,
2: that's
13: too.
2: That's not the game where you want to put Mendoza in. That might actually
13: Here
2: be
13: you
2: the,
13: go, buddy.
2: You know what? That might be the game where Cousins gets knocked out.
13: Look at the home games here for the Raiders. If the Dolphins and Bills were flipped, you'd say Dolphins week six, but it is not. And you and I and everybody who covers the team are in full belief that Kirk Cousins is starting the season and will be the starter for a decent amount of that season. Matt, you mentioned that week one game and you brought it up earlier this week. How many people in Circus Survivor will be looking to take the Raiders in week one? How about the news last night? Already over 10,000 entries into Circus Survivor. So we are halfway home to the $20 million guarantee. Your prediction is 22.50. I said a little higher than that. I went Price is Right. I said 23,000 as my selection. Would you like to amend it? Do you think we get to 24, 25?
2: Well, I'm very confident it's going to get to 22. So I'm just going to stick with that for now. It's ahead of pace. And that's not surprising to me with all the money in the pot. Just think about the flurry of action. I feel kind of bad for some of the ticket writers and, the men and women working behind the book back here at Circuit. It's chaos right now, Tim, with all the contest entries they have to fill out on a daily basis. But they are staying busy, no doubt about that. I'm confident Survivor's going to top 22,000.
13: Got the fantasy football weekend starting tonight. You've got sign-up weekend next weekend, and then Labor Day weekend. There's going to be so much activity in this sports book over the next 3 weeks. So it's going to be a very busy time for all the proxies as well. Hey, Matt, did you know that we're heading out to Hawaii? I don't know if you're aware of that.
2: Well, hopefully we're there and the hurricane is not there. The tropical storm.
13: We'll talk a little bit more about that later on. But hey, week zero of college football almost here, and with the NFL regular season right behind it, now's the time to get your edge with VSiN Pro. Join VSiN Pro today and get instant access to both our college football and NFL betting guides packed with team previews, power ratings, proven betting systems, and best bets from VSiN's top analysts. And that's just the start.

0: get be great every day and try to go make it happen.
1: They made the big trade this offseason, Matt. They go out to get Dexter Lawrence from the Giants, made a couple of other free agent acquisitions on the defense. Offensively, we know what they've got, Ja'Marr Chase, T. Higgins. What do you expect this year from the Cincinnati Bengals? Is it all the caveat of, well, can they stay healthy?
2: Well, last year in the VSiN NFL Futures Draft, I had Joe Burrow to lead the league. That was one of the losses I had. Lead the league in, I believe, TD passes. And he went down early in the season, and that one was lost. I decided not to go the Burrow route this year. Tim, I did about, say, 2 months ago. I bet the Bengals to win this division at 2-1, plus 200. Mm-hmm. Price has come down a little bit, so like plus 185 now. I knew the Bengals were going to be popular with a lot of bettors out there. Not surprising. They have not made the playoffs the last few years. And I think what Joe Burrow was trying to say there is, I'm trying to speak this into existence, yeah, right? And that's what I thought. It was kind of philosophical when he said life is too short to keep kicking things down the road. The Bengals got to do it now or never. That's kind of what I feel about this team. You're not going to find much more offensive talent anywhere in the NFL than what the Bengals are going to put on the field weekly. Can their defense be middle of the pack? If Cincinnati can be 15th, 16th, top 20 in defense, they're going to have a chance to win a lot of games. And I do believe that division is up for grabs. I don't think the Ravens are as strong as they've been in the past. And I think the Steelers are an intriguing longer shot. The more I watch them, the more I watch that preseason game last week, Steelers have more talent than people think. So that's a three-horse race, not a two-horse race. The Browns are not in the race, but the Bengals are, and Joe Burrow should have a big season. Instead of taking Burrow in this draft, I took Dak Prescott to have the most TD passes, a plus 850. I think Dak and Burrow are going to be right up there at the top in passing yards, passing TDs.
1: Raiders and Texans are game of the night. We'll kick off a little bit after 8 o'clock Eastern. Chuck Edel will handicap that game for us. A couple of best bets from Chuck as well coming up top of the hour. On the other side, though, Matt, we'll update the lone baseball game going on right now. And, you know, it's never too early to talk a little college football. Let's do that as well.
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13: Imagine you're in a tent in the desert with dozens of other people.
14: It's dark. It's pitch black. Like there's no light coming through.
13: You're all pressed up close together beneath layers of tarps.
14: And there's these weird, like, branches very creepily kind of holding the top up.
13: You've been warned. what's about to happen will

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1: 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And you're here for James.
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13: Alongside Matt Humans, I'm Tim Murray. Game of the night taking place in Houston, Texas. The Texans and the Las Vegas Raiders. Latest look at the betting market, Matt. And we are seeing, let's see if that board is wrong, because Circa still sits at 2. Maybe our board just had a little bit of a malfunction, because it did show one national shop flashing a 3.5. I do not think that is correct. And sometimes you got to double check the source in these situations. And yes, it is not accurate. So sometimes double check if there seems to be something a bit off. We'll break this game down with Chuck Edel coming up top of the hour. If you want his plays right now, first half over 20.5. And he likes the Raiders full game at a pick 'em right now. Those are his two plays. And best money line price right now on the Las Vegas Raiders looks like it is around $1.35 at a couple of shops out there.
14: Chuck and Wes Reynolds and I got the best of it there, at least in terms of the number. Chuck laid 110 on the money line with the Raiders. Wes and I got the Raiders plus 1.5. They're now 2-point favorites here at Circa Sportsbook, but who knows if that'll matter. Last week, the line moves did not pay off at all. If you faded the line moves, you had a great week. Hopefully, it goes a little bit differently here in week two. But we're going to see Fernando Mendoza extensively, probably throughout the first half in this game. By the way, big Randy McKay out of North Dakota, professional gambler, not just a sports bettor, he's a professional gambler. Big Randy's got a teaser in action tonight that might interest some people. If you want to be with a true sharp, Big Randy has got Texans plus 8 and Chargers plus 7.5 on a two-leg teaser tonight, which sounds like a pretty good idea. Actually, Texans plus 8, Chargers plus 7.5 on Randy McKay's teaser tonight.
13: Looking at two low totals and two spots up through 3 and 7. Yep. So two underdogs, Texans plus 8, Chargers plus 7.5. Intriguing teaser there from our guy. Is he in North Dakota right now?
14: He's still in North Dakota. He's about ready to jump in his station wagon and head down to Nevada. He's got a home in Bullhead City across the river from Laughlin. And he'll be, I think he's going to be in Vegas. His arrival date is August 31st, from what I hear.
13: We'll need to get his preview on North Dakota State. I'm not bullish on the Bison.
14: I'm going
13: to
14: bet he is.
13: Yeah. You think he's on? He's excited about the...
14: He's a bigger fan of North Dakota State than you are of Notre Dame.
13: Ooh, that's saying something. Yeah. Mm-hmm. North Dakota State, by the way, which leads us right into week zero. See how that transitioned? That was beautiful. They play Jacksonville State in week zero, Matt. Saw some under money hitting the market in that game. It'll take place up at the Fargo Dome. Jacksonville State right now opened up in double digits as a dog right now, anywhere from 6.5 to a 7-point underdog. Matt, how about this as a newsworthy story? So TCU in North Carolina We've talked about it a bunch here on this show. It is going to be a very popular play to lay the chalk with TCU. North Carolina's a disaster with everything that's been going on this offseason, and you look at last season as well. Market now sits at 7.5, total 47.5. TCU transfer safety Jacob Fields. He was a transfer from Louisiana Tech, first-team all-conference player, projected starter. He has been dismissed from the team. Well, why is that?
14: I'm going to guess he got in a fight.
13: Yeah. Who'd he get in a fight with, Matt?
14: Probably a starting wide receiver.
13: Yeah, that is correct. That starting wide receiver reportedly still in the hospital, not expected to play week zero against North Carolina over in Ireland. So you're talking about a wide receiver who was unproven but projected to be a starter, and the projected starting safety. Have not seen a line move, wouldn't expect to see a line move. But, Matt, does this change your perception at all of this game, knowing, well, you know, we spent all offseason saying UNC's a disaster, and then TCU, maybe it's a one-off, but you've got a fight that took place in which one player is in the hospital and the other is kicked off the team.
14: Yeah, not only is this a distraction, but it's also a subtraction because you got two key players who are going to be in that game, or I assume the wide receiver is not going to play, right?
13: That is the report. He is not going to play, yes.
14: And you got the DB kicked off the team. So it's not a good situation here for TCU. And if you're a true contrarian, I think you're going to be on Carolina here because it's all doom and gloom. And nobody wants to be on the Bill Belichick side in this game, especially after TCU won 48-14 last year and all the negative reports about North Carolina's offseason. Tim, are you contrarian enough to take the points with the Tar Heels when we get to this first Saturday of the college football season? I do think this is a legit reason not to like TCU in this game.
13: I would not lay 7.5. I would say that.
14: The number might actually go higher, too.
13: I'm a bit tempted at the total. Yeah. Now, Bobby Petrino in as the offensive coordinator.
14: I like that.
13: They're going to be probably a little bit more aggressive. Billy Edwards Jr. is the starter. While I don't think he can throw the ball very well, he is athletic. He's coming off an ACL injury, though. It would be dog or pass. I'm not ready to play the dog here, Matt, but I am not laying 7.5. You know, I remember being out in Hawaii last year. You and I were watching the Ireland game, and you had the dog in Iowa State, and the dog was barking over in Ireland in the rain last year against Kansas State. It would be dog or pass. You also have to note this: while there's intrigue about TCU at the quarterback position, it is an FCS transfer in Jaden Craig from Harvard. Right. So it's not a G6 guy moving up. It's an FCS transfer. So his numbers were good. I believe he was offensive player of the year in the Ivy a year ago. But yeah. Very, very interested to see. Hey, Matt, speaking of week zero, do you know we're on the move? We said tropical storm be damned. We're headed out to the islands. Rainbow Authentics are taking us back to Hawaii, baby. Matt and I will be out there with a special edition of VSiN Primetime 6 days from now, Matt.
14: We're going to fly right into the eye of the storm.
13: We're going to punch that storm right in the face. We're going to say, get out of our face here. We're going right to Honolulu. VSiN Primetime, we're doing a special college football preview. So next Wednesday night, the 26th, if you want college football, how about 4 hours of it for you on VSiN Primetime? 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So don't miss it out. VSiN Primetime in Paradise, live from Hawaii, Wednesday, August 26th at 7 p.m. right here on VSiN. 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
14: Looking forward to it. Last year, that was a really cool trip we took out there. We got to see a great game. Stanford taking down Hawaii 23-20 at the gun. And I thought those were some really good shows we did last year. Now, we don't have a football game this time. We got to practice. We're going to do the preseason. We're going to do the college football preview show from out there. And then we come back to Vegas. I'll be back here next Friday to do the show. You'll be doing your show Saturday morning. Then we head up to the Bay Area for Stanford, Hawaii, and the rematch in Palo Alto.
13: And looking at that total, sitting there at 49, 49.5. I did bet under 49.5. Still out there at a number of shops, BetMGM, DraftKings, Circa down to 49. I anticipate it to be similar to what we saw, Matt, when we were out there in Honolulu a year ago. 23-20 was the final score. I think it's going to be a bit of a grinder, could be a little sloppy. You've got a first-time head coach in Tavita Pritchard. You've got an offense in Hawaii that has got some new weapons at wide receiver. Pafeli Aschlock dealing with an injury, unfortunately, so he is not going to be there. Jackson Harris, he's moved on to LSU. But Micah Alejandro is back, and it's a great system. Started with June Jones. Now Timmy Chang has obviously adopted it, that run-and-shoot type of offense. So has this number, Matt, gravitated a little too high? There's sixes out there in the market. This thing opened up around three, so it has been one-way traffic on the Stanford Cardinal, but it is a revenge game, and it's a game where you've got a coach making his first ever game as a head coach in Tevita Pritchard. And oh, by the way, week one, Stanford hosts Miami. So it's going to be a little bit of a different feel 6 days after they play this game.
14: Yeah, I don't have a bet on this game yet, and I'm not going to make a statement about it until you and I go to Hawaii's football practice next week. And we get a chance to talk to Timmy Chang a little bit more. Update on Yankees-Orioles. How about this? Jazz Chisholm at the plate right now. Runners on the corners, two outs. Yankees are up 3-0. They scored the first run on a fielder's choice ground out. Ben Rice with a single. Ramos with a double off the right field wall. Yankees have a 3-0 lead. They've won three in a row and now have a three-run lead.
13: Yeah, and the Orioles, who, when they went down to Tampa, were inching back into that wild card race. Not so much right now with the Yankees taking it to them in Baltimore.
14: Yankees minus 500 on the live line.
13: Some games earlier today of note. Matt was excited as we walked into the D at, or Bar Canada at the D. He looked up at the
14: Brewers
13: television screen and said, come on, Brewers, finish them off. And they did. The Brewers, a winner earlier today, 7-4. Brewers take 2 out of 3 from the Seattle Mariners, 122-0. On Tuesday night, of course, lose last night, but get back and take the series as they are now 79-49. Matt, coming up top of the hour, we'll get people ready for Raiders and Texans. Our game of the night, preseason week number 2 starts. Lots of Fernando Mendoza and Chuck Edel, great preseason handicapper. He's going to give us his best bets for Raiders Texans in 5 minutes.
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13: About to get underway down in Houston as the Raiders and Texans about to kick things off. Preseason week number 2, Matt. We're still time to bet in on this preseason game. And who better to talk to, Matt, than Chuck Edel, who joins us right now, courtesy of our Progressive guest line. And right now, Chuck, as this game is about to kick off, you have the Raiders as around 1.5 or 2-point favorites. Let's start with the side before we get to the total. With Fernando Mendoza playing, expected to play the first half here, maybe even a little bit more, what side do you look at here with Raiders $1.30 on the money line, around 1.5-point favorites against Houston?
26: Yeah, I did make a little bit of a play on the Raiders in this game. And the one thing that kind of stood out to me here was the second half for Houston. You're going to see that Brett Rypien playing in the second half, and how this guy is still in the NFL, I don't know. I've seen him play for many years, and he just can't play. So you're going to see him. Not only are you going to see him, he just got signed this week. Now, he is familiar with the offensive coordinator for Houston, but still bringing him in, he's probably going to play the second half here. Defensive starters are not going to play for Houston in this game. The starters will get on the field here for a few series, but mainly I was on the Raiders here for the reason I think they got a big edge in the second half, and it's also something to look at after this first half. I'm very curious to see what the line will open up after the second half, depending on the situation.
14: It's interesting, Chuck. I thought the Raiders' quarterback play looked pretty good in the first week. The defense was a disaster. And if you watch the Texans' first preseason game, there wasn't much positive to take away from it. The quarterback play was pretty weak. And the quarterback play should not be great tonight after C.J. Stroud, like you mentioned it. What do you think the Raiders are going to do defensively? I noticed Max Crosby's not playing again tonight. That's no surprise here. Did you do anything with the total? We were talking about this early today. You thought about playing the first half total. Did you play the first half or the game total?
26: I just played the first half over, and that was my big play for today. I played the over the first half. I missed the 20. I did get 20.5. I went over the 20.5. And again, you got Houston starters playing. I expect them to do something against, like you said, the Raider defense that seems to be on their heels a little bit. And I expect the Raiders offense to be able to do something against the backup defense for Houston, who is no starters are playing for the defense for Houston. They're going to have the backups out there. So I expect hope for some points to be scored. And Mills isn't the worst backup. I know he didn't look well last week. This is a team who generally is able to move the ball. They did lose one of their stud wide receivers, unfortunately, yesterday.
14: The Iceman, Chuck Edel, Friday Football Invitational Champ in 2024. We have an announcement on that contest coming up soon here on VSiN. Raiders Right now, 2-point favorites at Circa, a total of 40. Raiders, Texans about to kick off. This is a big game tonight. Look at this, Tim, on ESPN. We got Laura Rutledge on the sideline.